0: It took 5 days and a lot of effort.
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1: Former U.S. Olympian is facing a felony charge after federal prosecutors say he peeled away some of the blue coating from the Lincoln Memorial reflecting pool. U.S. Attorney for the District of Columbia Jeanine Pirro today claimed that David Hearn harmed the pool intentionally.
4: This was a deliberate act to damage the reflecting pool at the National Mall that members of the National Park Service actually have worked hard to restore and have witnessed.
1: A man who investigators say wrote a bogus ransom note to the children of Nancy Guthrie earlier this year amid their search for their mother has pleaded guilty in court in Arizona.
5: Derek Kalela lives in California but told a federal judge in Arizona on Thursday he is guilty of writing a fake ransom demand to Nancy Guthrie's family. Pleading guilty to two counts could get him 10 years in federal prison when he's sentenced in September. According to the FBI, in early February, when the search for Nancy Guthrie was intense, Kalela allegedly texted Guthrie's family members and called once asking for Bitcoin. The FBI saying this week, while it has determined some ransom demands in the Guthrie case were fake, the legitimacy of others is still unknown. Alex Stone, ABC News.
1: The World Health Organization announced that the hantavirus outbreak linked to a cruise ship is over. The final contact of a person exposed to the virus on the ship has completed their quarantine. There were 13 cases of hantavirus in the outbreak and 3 deaths. Dave Packer, ABC News.
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7: Welcome in to Show Me Today, the voice of Missouri. I'm Bill Pollack. We'll start our program with this story. The two massive earthquakes measuring, I think, 7.2 and 7.5 that struck Venezuela just seconds apart. It's caused widespread destruction, collapsing buildings. I think it's somewhat of a rare event, but we're going to find out some of the specifics about those two that were in Venezuela. And then Missouri earlier this week had a 2.0 earthquake in the southeastern part of the state near Farmington. So joining me is Melissa Friel, earthquake preparedness manager, and Paula Vargas. She knows the science behind the quakes at SEMA Earthquake Program Coordinator. Thank you both for joining me. Let's start with Venezuela.

0: those two powerful earthquakes, now I'm reading, they were just 39 seconds apart. How unusual is it for earthquakes of that size to occur so close together?
1: Yeah, thanks for having us. Doublets like that are pretty rare, and they were two pretty strong events as well. We've seen a lot of pictures of the collapsed buildings throughout the city, so it's a pretty unfortunate and rare event to have happened.
0: Yeah, Paolo, you called this a doublet. What separates a doublet from an earthquake and then an aftershock?
1: Usually the main event is decided after some time after the event. So the largest shock is called the main event, and then the smaller subsequent shaking is referred to as aftershock. Sometimes there's also less strong shaking before. Those would be called foreshocks. A doublet, I believe, is when there's two very strong shakes of similar magnitudes that are then considered two main events versus one main and then aftershocks.
0: I know we've talked about earthquakes before on Show Me Today, and sevens are really an incredible number in terms of measuring the magnitude. But what made these earthquakes so destructive? Is it just the magnitude, or what do other factors such as depth, how far below, building construction, and population density involved? How much of that plays into it?
1: The shaking was, of course, very strong. The shaking itself doesn't make it a disaster. What makes it destructive and dangerous for human life is when the infrastructure isn't properly prepared to handle the level of shaking. So the earthquakes hit in a very densely populated area in Venezuela, and the area had a lot of high-rise, older buildings, buildings not up to code, and those are the buildings that we saw collapsing.
0: That is Paula Vargas with SEMA, Earthquake Program Coordinator. We're talking about the two massive earthquakes just seconds apart in Venezuela. And then earlier this week, a 2.0 earthquake near Farmington. When we hear those numbers, 7.5 compared to a 2.0, what's the difference? What's the noticeable difference in those two numbers?
1: So magnitudes go up exponentially. So I'm going to give you the exact numbers, but a magnitude 3 earthquake is 10 times as large energy-wise as a 2.0 earthquake, and then it goes up from there. So the difference between a 2 and a 7 is pretty massive.
0: Wow.
1: 3 is about the range when you start feeling the shaking. It feels like one that I felt, it felt like a semi-truck passing right next to the building I was in. Just slight unsettling shaking.
0: Yeah. Missouri, of course, sits near the New Madrid seismic zone. Is that fault always active? And then more importantly, I think when we hear what happened in Venezuela, especially for those in southeast Missouri, and even if it was a 2.0 and you felt it, you kind of like, hey, wait a minute, could something like that happen to us, a seismic doublet?
1: Yeah, the New Madrid seismic zone is fairly active. We see about 200 registered earthquakes annually on it. The vast majority of those are so small that people don't even notice them. They're picked up by seismometers in the area. Catastrophic earthquake like the Venezuela one, the possibility of it happening is not zero, but it's very low. So we don't want people to be alarmed. I think it's a good time to remember what you can do if any sort of shaking happens, and refresh your memory on earthquake preparedness. But there's no need to panic.
0: That's Paula. I also brought in Melissa. And Melissa, is there anything you'd like to add?
2: You know, I think the important key is being prepared for any disaster, whether it's tornadoes or floods, which are more prevalent in our state. But like Paula said, an earthquake, you know, it's not zero that an earthquake could happen in our state, and especially down in the Boot Hill area. And the important thing is to be prepared, to have, you know, at least a 3-day water supply on hand, to make sure you have non-perishable food. You have a plan for what would happen with any disaster, including an earthquake, you know, how you would reach your family members. We live in a very mobile society, and it's likely that our family's not together when an event like an earthquake, a tornado happens. You know, how are you going to reach? It's just most important to have a plan, make a disaster supply kit, and know how you're going to communicate with your loved ones.
0: Yeah, Melissa, you focus more on the preparedness part. Is there anything we can do to our property or to our homes to help shore up during an earthquake, or are we just at the mercy of the world and Mother Nature, if you will?
2: Absolutely. Preparedness is the key, and there's some great information on the SEMA, our website, www.MissouriStateEmergencyManagementAgency.org. We've got some great information under earthquakes of how to prepare your home, strapping down things like hot water heaters and bookshelves and TVs. So in the event that an earthquake does occur, those items will not fall and injure your loved ones.
0: Yeah.
2: Preparedness, again, is key.
0: Yeah, and you know, you mentioned flooding, and I mean, this is the time of year for us in Missouri where things get haywire. Anything else we should keep in mind while we're, you know, enjoying our 4th of July festivities and enjoying our summer, just things we should just keep in the back of our mind and be ready to use?
2: Yeah, it's important to have a way to get notified of disasters in your area, whether it's a weather band radio. You can pick those up for $25, $30, a Walmart, Target, any of those places, order them on Amazon. A lot of counties in the state have notification systems. For example, I live in Boone County, and I signed up to be notified of all disasters in the area. It's just, you know, not understanding and taking the process, the steps to get prepared for any and all disasters in our state, because we are a fairly disaster-prone state. At this point in time, Illinois leads for the most tornadoes this year, but we are number 3. So again, there's always a potential for a disaster in our state. And the most important thing is that Missourians take the steps to become prepared and to take care of their families.
0: Yeah, well, be safe and be prepared, Seema, with some great tips. And we're also thinking about the victims there in Venezuela with that horrific destruction that they're facing. Melissa and Paula, certainly appreciate your time. Thank you for joining us. This is Show Me Today, the voice of Missouri.
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0: This is Show Me Today, the voice of Missouri. U.S. Army Command Sergeant Major Tim Mears is with Cameron Connor to talk about the Celebrate the Troops event inside St. Louis's big 250th celebration.
9: Tim, I'd love to start this conversation with the perspective of America 250, 250 years of the United States, and the historical rapidness of how they have achieved such prominence through the men and women that have served, that have risked their lives in order for this country to get here. Because in the historical standpoint, when you look at it, 250 is not that old in comparative to so many other countries that have existed so much longer. It's an extraordinary thing to see.
10: That's a really good perspective and question, which I really appreciate. You know, I would say that our American history, you know, and this, as you mentioned it, in the short 250 years of coming to be such a predominant country on the world front, you know, the backbone of that is really rest, you know, on the military itself, with all the branches as they've developed over the years. And I think that as we celebrate 250 years, you couldn't do it without recognizing the men and women that really helped formalize getting the country to where we're at today and continue to serve in that capacity all over the globe and locally as those, you know, individual branches all come together to help continue to build and protect this country. So I think it goes hand in hand if you're going to talk about, you know, 250 years of a young country, you know, young military as well in the broader scope of things, but yet completely dominant, completely confident, and completely capable of doing what our country needs to continue to grow and build this into the future.
9: Of course, a lot of people in the Missouri area are probably familiar with Celebrate St. Louis, the 4th of July events they put on a yearly basis, but maybe they haven't had the opportunity to attend the Salute to the Troops event that goes on around it.
10: Absolutely. You know, and the Salute to the Troop event, as it relates to Celebrate at large, you know, we have been doing this ceremony for, it's been going on for about 15 years, but it's kind of ebbed and flowed over to how much publicity that it gets or the engagement that we get from, you know, from the community on it. We've now developed it into, I would say, three substantial categories that we encompass over the 3 days that gives opportunity for people that come down to enjoy the food and the fireworks and the concerts, but also have an opportunity to engage with some of these local veterans and the nonprofits that support that community and the first responders as well, because we're including that. I think that segment of our community really works hand in hand with our military in building this country as well.
9: U.S. Army Command Sergeant Major Tim Mears joining us on Show Me Today, the voice of Missouri. I'm Cameron Connor. We are discussing the Salute to the Troops event that will be going on inside the Celebrate 250 events in the St. Louis area this July 3rd and 4th. And Tim, first off, you have served the military for quite a long time in the U.S. Army. You are retired as of this June 1st. So is this a full circle moment for you? Just everything that's going to be out there on display?
10: I'm there on that precipice of being retired. And I think it, for me, it's a very full circle piece, you know, as I served my country for those 33 years, this is an opportunity for me to continue to serve and really highlight current and veteran soldiers that are giving back and have give back to their country. And so just being a part of that is a continuation of my service. And I'm extremely honored and gives me a lot of gratification to be able to continue this process.
9: We've talked a little bit about what's going on at the Salute to the Troops event for Celebrate 250, but how about peeling back the curtains, the nuts and bolts of all the testimonies, events that will be going on this July 3rd and 4th?
10: Yeah, absolutely. So I'm really going to talk about four events that are happening, and those four events are kind of happening in three silos, if you will, and I'll break that down. So on Friday, which will be July 3rd, that evening is the second year that we're doing this part of our veteran piece, and we're calling it our Veteran and First Responder Recognition Evening. And what we wanted to do was kind of flip the script a little bit. Oftentimes, people hear about veterans and they hear about the stories of struggle and the need for assistance maybe when they get home, and you know, suicide and drug abuse and homelessness and all these things. And those are in fact an issue within that community. However, there is a substantial part of the community that are absolutely thriving and being successful and giving back to not only the community at large, but back to the veteran community. And so we wanted to highlight people that may have had some struggles, but they are now really thriving in their own lives and in their own communities and families. We want to highlight and recognize those folks because there just hasn't been a great avenue to highlight and shine a light on that. So that is what we are doing on Friday night, First Responder Veteran Recognition Evening. We have 15 nominees that have been selected that we will bring them and their families down for an evening of what I would consider a VIP experience right next to the stage. It's going to be a great venue and area for them where they'll have a great dinner, able to socialize, and then we will have a stage presentation that will highlight those 15 individuals. We will present them with a plaque and some swag and have a brief conversation to the crowd about, you know, why we have these folks down there. Last year, as I mentioned, was the first year I did it, and it was received extremely well. The veterans loved it. We got a lot of great public comments about that event. So if you want to come down and see us do that presentation and have an opportunity to recognize, you know, these 15 folks and that are doing amazing things in our community and that are absolutely thriving. So that's going to be Friday night. If we move into the 4th of July, on Saturday, we will kick things off with Irreverent Warrior and Grunt Style. So that's the foundation and the nonprofit that we partner with, that they will be in the parade. Irreverent Warrior's mission is to bring awareness to suicide within the veteran community. And the way that they kind of combat that is through camaraderie and having a lot of fun. And that is really their mission. So they've been bringing veterans together to have a really good time and to find that place where they can kind of interact with veterans again. So they're going to be marching in the parade. They're a lot of fun. They're a great crowd to see. You don't want to miss them if you're going to be coming down for the parade. And then afterwards, we're going to bring them and their families back down to the Arch Grounds in that VIP experience for them in the same location that we're housed, the First Responder and Veteran Recognition. They'll have a dinner. They'll have a great opportunity to socialize with themselves and the crowd, and then they will have a stage presentation as well. And that Salute to the Troop piece has been the more traditional event that we've done for the last 15 years, just hosted by Irreverent Warrior. And I do want to mention that NISA will be sponsoring that, and BJC will be sponsoring the Veteran Recognition and First Responder Recognition. In parallel with all of that, on both days, we have an event that we started last year called Hands-On with Heroes, or Hands-On for Heroes. And these are going to be about 10 different tents that will be set up on the Arch Grounds that local nonprofits that support both the veteran and first responder community are going to be there to engage and interact with people that come down to this event. And this isn't going to be just, here's a flyer, you know, we're hoping for a donation. This is more of interacting. They're going to have a lot of different activities to do with kids and families. So they kind of get to know these organizations, learn about their services, and maybe somebody wants to volunteer with them, or maybe somebody really needs their services. We want to get that word out. So an example of a couple things that we did last year was one of the nonprofits that came down is our equine therapy farm. And so they bring in veterans, and they work with horses, and they've seen a lot of tremendous positive results with working with veterans in that. So they brought down a roping steer, like a plastic roping steer, and they were teaching people how to rope steer. And that was a lot of fun for people to do. One of the transitional housing organizations came down. They had a housing building contest with the kids using Legos. So those are the kind of, you know, interactive things that we'll be doing, and a lot more to come this year on that hands-on with heroes.
9: Of course, anyone who has taken their time to serve, no matter what branch, it's an extraordinary accomplishment. It's a needed entity that exists inside the U.S. military. But I want to have some fun with this one. And the perspective that I'm coming with is I have a lot of military members that I've had the opportunity to get that perspective of that have been in my family. I have numerous retired grandparents from the Air Force. I have a stepdad that is still 16 years and strong with the U.S. Army. And what I'm talking about is those embedded rivalries. I know you know what I'm talking about. The camaraderie between the branches. Is there any of that that goes on out there just to see all the different perspectives, everyone that's a part of this? The one that comes to mind to me from Army to Air Force, Chair Force, was thrown around a lot.
10: Absolutely. Absolutely. So I think that is, you know, one of the things that sometimes people outside of the military don't always get is that the military is full of what we refer to as dark humor. You know, if we're not making fun of you, then that's a problem. You know, the services like to make fun of one another, and that's truly out of love and endearment that we do that. And absolutely, the Chair Force for the Air Force, the Marines usually always have somebody's eating crayons one way or another. Army guys are eating snakes, and the Space Force, I think they've got they catch a lot of ribbing thus far because nobody's really nailed out exactly what they're going to be giving them a hard time about. But each branch definitely has something that the other ones are giving them a hard time about.
9: To find all of this information, make sure to head to CelebrateSt.Louis.org/veterans. That's CelebrateSt.Louis.org/veterans. We've been talking with U.S. Army Command Sergeant Major Tim Mears. Tim, once again, thank you for your service, and thank you for joining Show Me Today.
10: Thank you so much. I appreciate the opportunity.
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18: Everyone poops. It's not just the name of a classic potty training book. It's a universal truth. Even though everyone does it, almost no one wants to talk about it. Dr. Tricia Pasricha wants to change that. She's the author of a new book. It's called You've Been Pooping All Wrong. And she says there are three critical P's of pooping. The first is propulsion. Both the voluntary push you exert and the involuntary contractions that happen naturally within your body. Top line, when you feel the need to go, don't hold it. The second P is pliability. which refers to stool softness. The keys to this one are making sure you're drinking enough water and eating enough fiber. And the last P is for pelvic floor. If you can get your knees up above your waist while you're on the toilet, like on a stool or a garbage can or a stack of books even, that can make all the difference. I'm Dr. Sanjay Gupta, helping you live a better life.
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0: We're back on Show Me Today, the voice of Missouri. And, of course, we're celebrating America's 250th birthday this weekend. And I was looking over the stuff for St. Charles River Fest, which starts tomorrow, and the 4th. Of course, the live music, the great food, their first ever drone show in the area. Well, let's bring in Beth Norville. She is the director of special events for the city of St. Charles. What's this about this drone show now?
1: Yeah, we're super excited about this. We wanted to, for America's 250, bring something different into our celebration this year. And so we decided on Friday night we're going to have a drone show. So if people haven't seen these before, they're pretty spectacular. So it's 150 drones that'll be forming different formations and things in the sky to music. And so we're super excited. It's a great, I think, alternative to fireworks, something different, but still a, you know, great show and a wonderful way to celebrate with the entire family.
0: Yeah. And of course you'll have firework displays. Now the drone show, is that on the 3rd, the 4th, both nights, both days?
1: So we're doing the drone show on the 3rd at 9:20 PM. And then on the 4th, we're doing our fireworks show at 9:20 PM. So yeah, we got a night of both.
0: All right.
1: Which we think will, again, be make for a wonderful festival, something different to kind of end the night for us both days of the festivities.
0: Yeah. Have you talked with the group that puts these on for you, and how much planning goes into this? I still don't know how all of this works technically.
1: Yeah, you know, I've actually been working with them for over a year now, believe it or not. There's a lot of planning that goes into it, as you can imagine. It's a lot of, they provide you kind of renderings of different formations and things that can happen during the show, and then you kind of work with them to customize those. You can customize them to your area. So we have some fun surprises in there for our St. Charles residents that I think they'll enjoy. And then they start programming it. So obviously it's very computer-based, and they program it, and then they're able to kind of send you a rendering video of what it's going to look like, to look at that. And then once you kind of sign off on that with them, they get to work on really developing the program that will control the drones and work that entire show into that, and then they put it to music, just like many fireworks shows are. So they work on the music to it, and yeah, it's quite a process. But they've been amazing, and it's been a really fun experience to learn about it. And I think everybody's going to just be really amazed when you see this happening, to imagine that it's all being done with just drones and a computer program.
0: What was your initial reaction when you saw the rough draft, if you will?
1: Amazed. So I haven't seen a full drone show in person before. I've only seen kind of a demonstration from a company before, and it's just, to me, again, amazing what they can do with these, and the different animation that they can add, and the 3D effects that they can add with it. And I'm super excited to see it in person myself. So
0: Beth Norville is the director of special events for the city of St. Charles. Their Riverfest, the 3rd and the 4th. She's talking about the drone show on the 3rd. And then, of course, your fireworks display will be on the 4th. How long are these shows?
1: So they're both, the drone show's a little shorter than the fireworks. That's going to probably run about 15 minutes. Our fireworks show typically is about 20 to 25 minutes.
0: Yeah, wow. Yeah, no, that's that's a good chunk of time.
1: Yeah.
0: And you said, you know, you were working with the drone company for almost a year. I was going to ask you, with the 250th anniversary and you wanting to do so much for this milestone event, I was going to ask if you started planning 250 before 249, how long it's been
1: right
0: in the making.
1: Right. Yeah, it is. And, you know, for things like the elements that you want to bring to your festival, you know, I think everyone's kind of maybe going a little bigger this year for the 250th. So you really had to be ahead of the planning to kind of get what you wanted, and the vendors in there. Obviously, for the company we're working with the drone show, you know, this is their busiest time of year. You know, they do drone shows all year long for a variety of things, but obviously 4th of July and the celebrations surrounding that are, you know, really busy for them. So we had to get in early to make sure that St. Charles was able to get it. So we're excited that we were able to do that, and we hope people come out and really enjoy it.
0: One event that really caught my attention for St. Charles River Fest is the opening of a 50-year-old time capsule. Do you have any idea what's inside it, or will you be surprised like everyone else?
1: Yeah, we're going to be surprised just like everyone else. So this is another kind of unique element for us this year. A time capsule was put in our current City Hall 50 years ago, and it was written that it was to be opened on July 4th, 2026. So here we are. And we're going to do that live on our stage on July 4th. And so none of us know what's in it. There was no list or anything in the file about that. We do know that at that time, they kind of offered an opportunity for citizens to come and put something in it as well. So we've actually had some folks reach out to us that said, hey, we saw you're doing that, and we remember putting something in there. So that's been kind of fun to reconnect people, and we have some of those folks traveling from, you know, they've since moved to another state, and they're traveling back to St. Charles to see this time capsule open with us. So that's kind of another fun, unique thing we have going on this year, and we're all going to be surprised together to see what they thought about putting in it 50 years ago.
0: Well, I hope for their sake that it made the cut 50 years ago and they didn't decide to leave something out because they ran out of room. That'd be a
1: right.
0: Buzz
1: I hadn't
0: kill.
1: Thought about that. Yeah, thank you for that thought. I hadn't thought about that.
0: One more thing to add to your
1: well,
0: stress
1: that'll make
0: level.
1: It even more, yeah, that'll make it even more exciting, I guess. There we go.
0: Historic Main Street and Frontier Park. I mean, it's such a unique backdrop. And just if you go down there on just a weekend to visit, it's such a charming area. And boy, it'll really be special this next couple days, huh?
1: It will be. And we, you know, that's one thing we know we're very fortunate, but we love about our events here is that we do have such a great backdrop for them, right? I mean, the park right on the river and our historic district will be, you know, buzzing with a lot of activity, and it just really is a special place to have events, and we're excited to welcome, you know, everyone from the area to come down. You know, I encourage people to check out our website for the information because we do have shuttles available if you don't want to have to come down and fight the parking or the traffic really close to the historic district. We have shuttle places across the city that you can park and have somebody drop you right off down here at the festivities and not have to worry about that, and they'll take you back after the drone show or the fireworks. So that's a nice option for people and families coming down that, you know, don't want to have to worry about not knowing where to go to park or anything like that. So.
0: Yeah, that's great because, you know, we're on throughout the state, and now people hearing about the drone show, they might say, well, you know what, we could stay home for our 4th, but let's go to St. Charles for the 3rd and check out the drone show. So people might be leaving after work. And so what's your website?
1: So, yeah, they can go to stcharlescitymo.gov, and it's just St. Charles, so not Saint spelled out. So stcharlescitymo.gov.
0: All right, that's good. Well, keep in touch with us and let us know what's in the time capsule.
1: We definitely will. Yeah, we're excited to see.
0: Yeah, well, have a happy 4th and best of luck this weekend in St. Charles for St. Charles Riverfest.
1: Thank you so much. Happy 4th to everyone.
0: Yeah, Beth Norville with us. This is Show Me Today, the voice of Missouri.
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10: I don't know about you, but my social media feeds are flooded with lotions and potions and gadgets, all promising to unlock different components of longevity. But if you log off, take a step back from all the hype, you'll find that the actual keys to a longer, healthier life are hiding in plain sight. There are four of them. Number one, nutrition. The Mediterranean diet really is the gold standard. Number two, exercise. You should be getting 150 minutes of moderate intensity exercise or 75 minutes of vigorous intensity exercise every week, plus strength training and stretching. Number three, sleep. Sleep is when your body and your brain repair themselves. You should be getting 7 to 9 hours a night. And finally, number four, often gets forgotten, socialization. It's not a bonus. It's a necessity for a healthy life, finding a sense of community, purpose, and belonging. I'm Dr. Sanjay Gupta, helping you live a better life.
0: Thanks for being with us here on Show Me Today. The U.S. Air Force Band, based out of Scott Air Force Base, will be in the St. Louis area to perform outdoor concerts for free. Ashley Bird talks with Technical Sergeant Brian Logan.
11: For us, that's our largest ensemble, our concert band. It's about a 45-piece performing ensemble. And we have our two conductors who are there, who are both officers, but I handle more of the logistics and organization side, whereas they're more artistic directors for this particular part of what we do in the Air Force bands.
12: No, good. And you'll get to talk about all the logistics and all the things that you are doing to prepare for this concert. Tell me about Boundless Horizons. What can you tell us about this concert?
11: Yeah, so Boundless Horizons is something that we've ran with before. It kind of speaks to the way the Air Force is always looking to improve upon itself and looking for new works, new commissions for music, but the Air Force itself is keen on innovation, and it's part of our core pillars of excellence in all we do, and we're always striving to improve upon ourselves. So the theme of Boundless Horizons is one we've used before, and we've incorporated it into Freedom 250, which is where our central goal is to celebrate America's 250th birthday and the sacrifice of all men and women who have served to make that possible.
12: As you mentioned, this performance celebrates 250 years of American history. Can you share a few highlights from the program?
11: Absolutely. So we have things that kind of evoke early American patriotism. You can't have a 4th of July concert without some marches by John Philip Sousa. And we're also just hoping it's festive and has a lot of highlights for other people. We have a set on there that is celebrating the United States' contribution towards World War II, or we have a Glenn Miller set, and we're hoping to bring movie music. It should feel like a fun afternoon in the park and where people can come and bring a blanket and kind of take a trip through American history.
12: Will there be narration or storytelling woven into the performance as well, telling us what you just told us, some of this neat stuff?
11: Yeah, guests can expect to have almost every single one of the selections introduced. And one of the things we like to do in the band is have a different narrator for each selection so that they get a chance to kind of meet the band and they get to see kind of a cross-section of all the different ranks and instruments and see as they come up and introduce themselves that, you know, we are made of people from all around the country. Different walks of life, different ages, different ranks, and it's a nice sort of metaphor to how the rest of the Air Force functions as well, where everyone is coming from different backgrounds and as at different stages of their career, and it's nice to have them come up and introduce these pieces, discuss how and kind of highlight how they fit in towards the theme of celebrating America's independence.
12: I think it's so interesting that it is made up of active duty airmen. What do they bring besides?
11: Yeah.
12: What does that bring? What does that experience bring to this performance?
11: Well, one thing I like to say is that the Air Force bands like to inspire and connect, and we tell the story of American airmen. So, you know, we want to go into communities, and we want to highlight all the work that the Air Force is doing and talk about the fantastic pilots, the fantastic intel analyzing images and doing everything they can to keep us safe and secure. But we can't take the American public onto our base and show them the flight line. We can't take them into these data centers where they're poring over these images, right? But what we can do is we can go out into the communicate and we can highlight this excellence and try to show it through music and through the community like this. So you asked, how does active duty play into that? Well, we're an extension of that, where we're able to tell the Air Force story as members of the Air Force. We are full-time airmen. We deploy. We move just like other Air Force members. We all went to basic training. And have so many core elements in common, but our job is an extension of public affairs where we go out and perform concerts like this. So as active duty airmen, we believe that we're more equipped to tell the Air Force story as permanent members, whereas, you know, having been stationed in Germany and working alongside a lot of other foreign national bands, a lot of times foreign national bands will have a civilian armed forces band that they hire out. And it really isn't the same effect because they don't have the same familiarity with the military, which they're celebrating and promoting.
12: We're talking to Tech Sergeant Brian Logan of the U.S. Air Force Band of Mid-America here on Show Me Today, the Voice of Missouri. How, with all of those responsibilities, do they maintain such a high level of musicianship? And we're going to talk about all the different awards and accolades and things like that, but also while serving in the Air Force, how do they keep up this level of musicianship?
11: Well, I think it all comes with the acquisition process. We attract and hire people that are very refined as players. So we have a very extensive audition process, and so I'm flattered that I work with such amazing colleagues, but they're coming in at a very high level. Most of the members of this band have a master's degree in music performance or doctorate, and these jobs are advertised at music conservatories around the country, and they're very coveted for musicians who otherwise might be working sort of per service and in regional orchestras. And what the military has to offer them is the stability of a paycheck, whether they have a performance that night or not, health care, and a lot. It's the same reasons that these talented musicians join that many Americans join the greater military, is for the benefits that it has. But the difference is that it allows our musicians to continue on doing something they love in service of their country. And so as part of our day, it all comes down to time management. We wear a lot of different hats, and we oftentimes rehearse in the morning, have some individual practice, and then in the afternoon, we're tackling all of our administrative duties, which one of the differences is, you know, if we were in a regional orchestra, for example, you'd have an entire administrative team that markets and books all of the venues and organizes the library to make sure that everything is ready to go. Our band is completely self-sustaining, where all of those administrative roles are also on the performing musicians. So we're all wearing multiple hats to get the job done and do something that we all enjoy.
12: And some of the best musicians in America serving America. That is amazing to me. Now, I know that the band has performed for world leaders, international audiences, presidents, but also has won an Emmy for one of the programs that was televised. So is, first of all, tell me about that real quick. And do you think Boundless Horizons is also that caliber?
11: I think it is of that caliber. I mean, I'm flattered to say that I've been stationed with three different Air Force bands, one in Virginia, one in Germany, and now this one at Scott Air Force Base. And I'll say the quality across the bands is very high and very consistent. So although they won this Emmy before I got here, I'm somewhat of a recent addition, having been here now less than a year. I'll say that the quality of these performances is very consistent across the various ensembles that we have and across the various bands, and it's something that the administration that leads these groups really tries to put forward to make sure that we're representing the military the best we can.
12: Brian, this is happening in and around July 4th. Tell folks it's a 90-minute free concert. Tell us more about how they can attend.
11: Yeah, so the easiest way is to search for AF Band Tix. That's AFBandTix.org. And that's a landing page where you'll find all of our events, and you'll get greater details about you know, the where and time to go and visit, and it highlight exactly where we're performing on the 1st, 2nd, and 7th, like you mentioned. And then just keep that website saved, because we have multiple performing ensembles. It's not just the concert band. We have rock bands, a brass quintet, woodwind quintet, a full big band that go out. And whenever we do, we use that page to market our events. And that way you can see what we have coming to your area.
12: Thank you so much, Brian Logan of the U.S. Air Force Band of Mid-America. We look forward to these performances. Thank you for joining us on Show Me Today, the voice of Missouri.
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0: We've been talking about a lot of 4th of July events in St. Louis and Kansas City leading up to this big weekend. In mid-Missouri, plenty of stuff going on. Columbia's Fire in the Sky on Saturday the 4th. Cooper's Landing is having a fireworks show, I mean, all day out at the landing, starting at noon. Jefferson City Salute to America, I will put that up against just about any fireworks display in the country. Great stuff going on in Centralia, Fulton, Versailles, Lake of the Ozarks. Happy 250th, America. Have a great, safe weekend and a lot of fun with your family and friends. I'm Bill Pollack. 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
10: I don't know about you, but my social media feeds are flooded with lotions and potions and gadgets, all promising to unlock different components of longevity. But if you log off, take a step back from all the hype, you'll find that the actual keys to a longer, healthier life are hiding in plain sight. There are four of them. Number one, nutrition. The Mediterranean diet really is the gold standard. Number two, exercise. You should be getting 150 minutes of moderate intensity exercise or 75 minutes of vigorous intensity exercise every week, plus strength training and stretching. Number three, sleep. Sleep is when your body and your brain repair themselves. You should be getting 7 to 9 hours a night. And finally, number four, often gets forgotten, socialization. It's not a bonus. It's a necessity for a healthy life, finding a sense of community, purpose, and belonging. I'm Dr. Sanjay Gupta, helping you live a better life.
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28: From ABC News, I'm Dave Packard. Ukraine taking a pounding from new Russian attacks. Officials there say at least 27 people were killed in Kyiv and 113 injured.
29: The death toll, it does continue to climb after Russia unleashed that major drone and missile attack on Kyiv overnight in what the city's mayor described as the most massive attack on the Ukrainian capital. And the Kremlin saying it only targeted military sites, but among the places hit was a 9-story residential building.
28: ABC's Britt Clendett. The Labor Department reports just 57,000 jobs were added in June. That's just half of what was expected, and a revision. 74,000 fewer jobs were added for April and May. University of Michigan professor Justin Wolfers.
30: After the previous jobs report, it was a yabba-dabba-doo moment. It looked like the economy was sailing forward and was downright strong. This has caused us not just this month's number, but a couple of the revisions to the previous months. It has brought us back down.

0: been in the U.S. for at least 10 years. We do not know one way or the other her immigration status.
1: California has marked May 17th officially as Bruce Lee Day. Lee was born in San Francisco but spent his childhood in Hong Kong. He returned to the Bay Area on May 17th in 1959 and used his martial arts training to find success in Hollywood in the 1960s. Dave Packer, ABC News.
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4: 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Gary McNamara and Eric Harley talk about everything from politics to social issues and news of the day. 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
5: All across America, we are Red Eye Radio. He is Eric Harley and I'm Gary McNamara. Welcome and good morning. Thanks so much for being here this morning.
6: Hi.
5: All right. Here we go. You know, there was so much discussion in the minutiae of what every judge wrote. In the birthright citizenship, debate that was going on,
6: right?
5: But to me, it was real simple. I still haven't. This is months and months and months ago that you had Randy Barnett, who is basically a historian, faculty director of the Georgetown Center for the Constitution, and co-author of The Original Meaning of the 14th Amendment, Its Letter and Its Spirit.
6: Yeah.
5: And in all of the mind frying reading of the minutiae of the different opinions on it, nobody has been able to defeat this opinion. Once I saw this a ways back, I said, all right, what can beat this? Mm. And this is when you look at the drafters of the 14th Amendment. Okay.
6: Right.
5: You know, what were they looking at? And he wrote about this months ago in an op-ed piece. Senator Lyman Trumbull, who managed the citizenship clause in the upper chamber, explained that subject to the jurisdiction meant not owing allegiance to anybody else, whether a Indian tribe or a foreign power. In fact, the drafters of the 14th Amendment, and this comes down to, you know, this is the legal argument I cannot, that nobody that voted for, you know, voted that made the decision that the 14th Amendment protected birthright citizenship across the board.
6: Right.
5: This is the one argument that I have not seen defeated by anyone. We had talked about yesterday on one of the decisions where I think it was the Wall Street Journal said, Roberts just skipped by that. It's like the argument that would have been slam dunk. He's whatever. We're not even going to address that. We're just going to pretend that doesn't exist. And we just said that shows a weakness, because if I'm a Supreme Court justice, I hit every single argument, every single one. I don't sit there and say, all right, I'm going to take 8 out of the 10 points that they made.

0: We are Red Eye Radio. He's Eric Harding, and I'm Gary McNamara. And I know one of the arguments is, well, I mean, we've had this policy for 140 years. Well, it was wrong, and it wasn't based. We get a policy that has
1: that's something that Roberts wrote. Yeah, right.
0: And that's why I look at this and say, what's the argument against what we already know?
1: Right.
0: That the 14th Amendment, when you look at the exemptions, were based on whether you have loyalty to the United States. And we know in our immigration system, if you come from a foreign country and wish to become a citizen, you have to pledge allegiance to the United States. And it was clear in the 14th Amendment, by adding American Indians as an exemption, who are already here.
1: Right.
0: They were here before the people that were making the 14th Amendment.
1: Right.
0: That it was based on not whether you were here and cooperative, legally here and cooperative and, you know, whatever. It's, did you belong to a tribe and do you have loyalty to the tribe and not to the United States of America?
1: Right.
0: I don't know of a political argument that defeats that. And I've been looking for a couple of years for that one. For anybody, what's the argument against that?
1: Right.

0: All residential and commercial trash collections will be running today, so there will not be a delay due to the holiday. Also, the landfill will be open today to the public for normal operating hours. Go Como operating its normal weekday schedule today, but will not be operating its fixed route or paratransit services tomorrow. Parking enforcement in both city parking garages and at on-street parking spaces are suspended this weekend. And police want to remind residents of the city that possessing or discharging fireworks within the city limits is prohibited. With hot temperatures this week, New Day Columbia is operating an overnight cooling center at 1304 Bowling Street, giving those who are experiencing homelessness a place to escape the heat between the hours of 7 p.m. and 7 a.m. The $18.6 million facility is set to fully open in mid to late July, but organizers moved to open the cooling center early as this week's heat set in. Whenever the resting point is at 75 degrees throughout the night, that is when they open their doors. The first night at the new site brought in about 15 people. News now from Missouri Net.
1: Missouri Net News, I'm Matt Pilger. A joint law enforcement operation between Missouri and Illinois resulted in the capture of over 200 wanted felons. Sean Malone of KMOX reports.
2: Operation Patriot Shield resulted in the capture of 224 fugitives and three missing children recovered, two in Missouri and one in Illinois. U.S. Attorney for the Eastern District of Missouri, Thomas Albus, says this acceleration of arrests was intentional to make it safer around the 4th of July.
3: What can we do now to impact public safety now? I can't give you any better results than 224 fugitives that were walking around at the start of this month that have now been brought into custody, and now they're going to have to answer for the crimes that they're accused of.
2: They declined to comment further on the missing children who were found, saying it was a part of an ongoing case.
1: Missouri is one step closer to implementing A through F grades for public schools. The State Education Department has delivered a framework to Governor Mike Kehoe outlining how the new accountability system would work. Kehoe says he's pleased with the plan.
4: They've done a great job getting started on it. I'm still hopeful we get some legislation passed as well. And I know what we want to do with A through F. It's not to admonish any school. It's to give everybody a target on how do you all get to a better level.
1: The Department of Elementary and Secondary Education's report estimates the grading system would cost more than $500,000 to launch and more than $700,000 a year to maintain. And a Missouri agricultural watchdog group says a national egg price fixing settlement does not go far enough. Joe Maxwell of Farm Action of Mexico, Missouri, says the fine for the nation's largest egg producers is a small fraction of their $1 billion in profits.
5: These companies should be reviewed for criminal action.
1: The companies have been ordered to pay over $3 million and donate 50 million eggs to food banks and nonprofits. President Donald Trump has approved Missouri's request for a major disaster declaration for 10 Missouri counties after severe storms and flooding on April 23rd through 28th. The president's action makes FEMA money available to local governments and qualifying nonprofits to cover the cost of repairing damaged roads, bridges, and other public infrastructure. The St. Louis Board of Aldermen agreed on how to spend the remaining money from a settlement with the NFL. The St. Louis Business Journal reports $255 million will help with tornado recovery and improving downtown infrastructure. The money comes from a settlement with the Los Angeles Rams owner Stan Kroenke after the team left St. Louis. The best free attraction in the United States is the St. Louis Zoo, according to USA Today's 10 Best. Zoo director Michael Masick tells KMOX that there's always something new to see.
6: We always have animals are born, and you know, every single day if you count all the insects.
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0: 78 degrees here in town at Sanborn Field on the University of Missouri campus. We remain under that extreme heat warning that runs through 8 p.m. tomorrow night. I've been pondering all week, saying it out loud, is there an opportunity for this heat warning, this extreme heat warning, to be extended into the weekend? As we were doing the show yesterday, it was running through the 10 o'clock hour tonight. Well, now the National Weather Service clearly has decided to expand it, or extend it rather, into the weekend. So that warning runs through the evening of tomorrow at 8 p.m. And that's because Saturday is indeed another day in which we'll be in the mid-90s with heat index values as high as about 103 degrees. So we really got a couple days in a row of that again. We start to get a little bit below that now, just because we're going to be dropping into the upper 80s. It's not that big a difference, everybody, but we are getting out of the 90s a little bit as we get into the new week. So we'll talk more about that a little bit later on this morning. But here is the forecast for today. Sunny with a high near 93 degrees. Could get as hot in terms of your feels like temperature of about 101 today. A slight chance of pop-up showers during the afternoon, about a 20% chance. Otherwise, winds today from the southwest at 5 to 7 miles per hour. Skies will clear as we get into the evening and overnight. Temperatures will drop down into the mid-70s. And again, those slight rain chances continue. Then for your Independence Day, a chance of showers early in the morning and then another round possible in the late afternoon. Otherwise, a day that gradually becomes sunny and the high climbs to 93 degrees. Heat index values as high as 103 as north winds tomorrow will be coming in at about 7 to 10 miles per hour. Partly sunny for your Sunday, a high near 89 degrees with calm winds. And then as we take a look at next week, Monday and Tuesday, sunny both days, a high right around 89 degrees. Once again, here in town at Sanborn Field, we're at 78 degrees at the moment. ESPN NFL draft analyst Matt Miller, who recently announced he had his left arm amputated after a traffic accident, is now under investigation by the Missouri Attorney General's office. The office could not disclose the details of the investigation due to its active nature, but it did imply that the case was related to consumer protection. The statement from the office, the Missouri Attorney General's office encouraging consumers who believe they have been misled to contact us. Attorney General Hanaway takes consumer protection very seriously, and we will work to uncover the facts. The investigation comes after Miller was accused of past financial improprieties by numerous people, both on social media and by reporting by awful announcing. Several people outlined they had failed to receive payments for fantasy football leagues, football camps, and scouting lessons in which Miller has been involved. The allegations against him come to light shortly after the draft analyst revealed he underwent a life-saving amputation following his traffic accident. A GoFundMe page benefiting him was shared to his social media accounts in wake of those injuries. And then shortly after, thereafter, many took to social media to outline the financial improprieties that they alleged Miller had committed. He has yet to address the claims, and he has not responded to the news outlets that requested for a comment, nor has ESPN at this time. Formerly with the Bleacher Report, Miller has been employed by ESPN as an NFL draft analyst full-time since 2022. Big weekend, and when it comes to fireworks, the best plans to leave the explosives is to the professionals. But since some people can't help celebrating without blowing stuff up, and I understand, here are a few things to keep in mind, my friends. Do not let your kids handle fireworks, and obviously don't do anything illegal. Keep in mind that young kids can hurt themselves even with things like sparklers, so stay on top of it. Keep a bucket of water or garden hose handy in case there's an issue. That is very sound advice. And if a firework doesn't go off, never try to pick it up or relight it. Be aware of that. A lot of people make that mistake. Light fireworks one at a time and then move away quickly. And also don't hold them in your hand unless the instructions specifically say to do so. Of course, you wouldn't be doing any of these things here within our own city limits because they're prohibited. But in case you're going to be outside of the city limits this weekend, always good advice to kind of remind yourself about. Never use fireworks under the influence of alcohol or drugs. And according to the latest data, only 15 people were killed by fireworks last year. And I want to put in parentheses there, the word only, that's still 15 too many. But around 13,000 people were injured last year, and 35% of those were injuries to their hands or fingers. 22% were injuries to the head, face, or ears, and 38% were injuries that involved burns. So please be safe this holiday weekend. It is 6:19. We'll take our first break of the program. And on the other side, a look at sports. Stick around for that. It's News Talk 98.9 FM and 1400 AM KFRU.
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9: A better life with Dr. Sanjay Gupta.
10: As someone who's been married nearly 25 years, I'll tell you, there's a lot of great things about having a spouse. And according to a new study out of the University of Miami Health System, marriage might even be linked to a lower risk of cancer. Why? Well, the researchers said people who are married are less likely to engage in risky behavior. They're more likely to get a nudge to go to regular preventive medicine appointments and screenings. And they have a partner to share the load of family obligations, household chores, and finances. No one is saying you should get married in the pursuit of better health. But if you are single, how can you build a strong support system to maybe get some of these same benefits? Do your own research, find out what's important, and then hold members of your squad accountable and let them hold you accountable as well. That can provide a lot of support. I'm Dr. Sanjay Gupta, helping you live a better life.
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18: Missouri Net Sports, I'm Bill Pollack. The Cardinals win a big one, 11-5 over the Braves. They take the series. Jordan Walker, a three-run homer in the first. He later singled in a run in the seventh. Walker putting on a show for his family back in his hometown.
19: Unreal, man. It's nice to be back home. Gone a little too quick. You know, it's nice to see the family and friends, but it was a good time while it lasted.
18: The Royals lost 5-2, getting swept by the Rays. It started out well.
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18: 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Paul Loduca in 2001, the other catcher. That according to the Elias Sports Bureau. 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
9: A better life with Dr. Sanjay Gupta.
10: As someone who's been married nearly 25 years, I'll tell you, there's a lot of great things about having a spouse. And according to a new study out of the University of Miami Health System, marriage might even be linked to a lower risk of cancer. Why? Well, the researchers said people who are married are less likely to engage in risky behavior. They're more likely to get a nudge to go to regular preventive medicine appointments and screenings. And they have a partner to share the load of family obligations, household chores, and finances. No one is saying you should get married in the pursuit of better health. But if you are single, how can you build a strong support system to maybe get some of these same benefits? Do your own research, find out what's important, and then hold members of your squad accountable and let them hold you accountable as well. That can provide a lot of support. I'm Dr. Sanjay Gupta, helping you live a better life.
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18 is the time. It is Friday morning, July 3rd. Fair conditions right now. Very warm, 76 degrees at Columbia Regional Airport.

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1: With a look at KFRU News, I'm David Gaines. No let-up yet for the heat dome that's cooking most of the eastern half of the country. The latest from ABC's Sam Champion.
2: This morning, more than 180 million Americans are on alert as our life-threatening heat dome is expected to last through the holiday weekend.
3: It is sweltering out here.
2: Thursday, New York City seeing its first 100-degree day in nearly 14 years. The heat index making it feel like a scorching 106 degrees.
1: After three postponements due to weather and mechanical issues, the mission to rescue a doomed space telescope is finally underway.
4: It was the middle of the night in the South Pacific when the bay doors of a modified passenger jet opened at 40,000 feet and a rocket carrying a three-armed robot called Link dropped out and then blasted off. In the coming days, Link will rendezvous with the Neil Gehrels Swift Observatory, and if everything works, it'll hoist that space telescope into higher orbit, buying it several more years of life, sending back incredible images of the universe. Jim Ryan, ABC News.
1: The couple who climbed up the spire of the Empire State Building on Wednesday and then unfurled a banner with a message of love appeared before a New York City judge on Thursday. Here's ABC's Aaron Katursky.
5: That antenna emits high-frequency radio signals powerful enough to cause harm to the human body. Elite NYPD officers had to wait for it to be shut down before they could approach. Here's what the police commissioner said about those officers.
6: These are men and women of uncommon valor. It really can take your breath away.
5: Those two are facing charges, including reckless endangerment and criminal mischief. Their lawyer says that's too much for a couple trying to send a message of love. The police are trying to send a different message.
1: This weekend's 4th of July celebrations in Central Texas will be tinged with sadness as Independence Day coincides with the first anniversary of a tragedy.
4: In the middle of the night on July 4th, 2025, the rain-swollen Guadalupe River surged out of its banks, sending a 30-foot wall of water downstream. Joe Herring, the mayor of Kerrville, Texas, is trying to find a balance between mourning and celebration Saturday.
7: Yes, it will be somber, but it's our community coming together to celebrate our nation's 250th birthday.
4: While commemorating the lives of the nearly 140 people who died in the catastrophic flooding. Jim Ryan, ABC News in Dallas-Fort Worth.
1: The U.S. Coast Guard has posted a new 30-second video online of the moment the agency seized a boat allegedly owned by Brian and Lynette Hooker. The American woman has been missing since April when Hooker claims she fell overboard and was swept away.
8: The Coast Guard boarding the sailboat on May 9th, 1 month after Brian says Lynette fell from their dinghy and was swept away by the ocean. The two men, who are not identified, tell the Coast Guard they are taking that boat, the Soulmate, to Fernandina Beach in North Florida.
9: Moving in for the owner.
10: Yeah, is he going to meet you there?
9: I don't think so, okay. No.
10: So right now the boat's being seized?
9: Oh.
8: While the Hookers are not named in the video, sources told ABC News the boat does belong to them. Last month, Coast Guard divers searched for Lynette in a new area off Elbow Key, near where the boat was previously anchored.
1: The Michigan parents accused of the death of their 7-year-old son will undergo a competency evaluation before the case moves forward. The latest from ABC's Dave Packer.
11: Jessica and Damian O'Brien are charged with murder and torture in the death of their 7-year-old son. They're accused of neglecting Casper O'Brien, who weighed 255 pounds when he died last year. Prosecutors say he suffered from severe obesity, bed sores, and other untreated medical conditions. Defense attorneys say they need more time to review hundreds of pages of medical records and argue the charges are too severe. The judge denied bond, and the next hearing is set.
1: Months after the FBI raided Georgia's Fulton County election office and seized hundreds of boxes of 2020 ballots, the agency is surging resources into the state.
12: Priority investigation. That is how the FBI is describing its ongoing investigation into the 2020 election in Georgia, according to a source and an internal FBI memo I reviewed. According to that memo, the FBI is surging 260 FBI personnel, including intelligence analysts from around the country to help with this effort. That means field offices are being instructed to dedicate a certain number of personnel each based on their size, according to that memo. And the FBI is asking the personnel to conduct hundreds of record checks, and they're asking them to do it quickly by later this month, noting overtime has been authorized. President Trump claims the election was stolen, but has not provided any evidence. Olivia Rubin, ABC News, Washington.
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13: Missouri Net News, I'm Matt Pilger. A joint law enforcement operation between Missouri and Illinois resulted in the capture of over 200 wanted felons. Sean Malone of KMOX reports.
14: Operation Patriot Shield resulted in the capture of 224 fugitives and three missing children recovered, two in Missouri and one in Illinois. U.S. Attorney for the Eastern District of Missouri, Thomas Albus, says this acceleration of arrests was intentional to make it safer around the 4th of July.
15: What can we do now to impact public safety now? I can't give you any better results than 224 fugitives that were walking around at the start of this month that have now been brought into custody, and now they're going to have to answer for the crimes that they're accused of.
14: They declined to comment further on the missing children who were found, saying it was a part of an ongoing case.
13: Missouri is one step closer to implementing A through F grades for public schools. The State Education Department has delivered a framework to Governor Mike Kehoe outlining how the new accountability system would work. Kehoe says he's pleased with the plan.
16: They've done a great job getting started on it. I'm still hopeful we get some legislation passed as well. And I know what we want to do with A through F. It's not to admonish any school. It's to give everybody a target on how do you all get to a better level.
13: The Department of Elementary and Secondary Education's report estimates the grading system would cost more than $500,000 to launch and more than $700,000 a year to maintain. And a Missouri agricultural watchdog group says a national egg price fixing settlement does not go far enough. Joe Maxwell of Farm Action of Mexico, Missouri, says the fine for the nation's largest egg producers is a small fraction of their $1 billion in profits.
17: These companies should be reviewed for criminal action.
13: The companies have been ordered to pay over $3 million and donate 50 million eggs to food banks and nonprofits. This is Missouri Net.
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29: When we talk about how much exercise someone should get, current guidelines call for about 150 minutes of moderate intensity exercise or 75 minutes of vigorous intensity exercise every week. New study out of the UK makes a strong case for vigorous exercise if and when you can do it. Now, researchers determined that even little bursts of vigorous exercise can significantly reduce someone's risk of 8 different diseases: dementia, type 2 diabetes, fatty liver disease, chronic respiratory disease, chronic kidney disease, immune-mediated inflammatory diseases, major cardiovascular events, and atrial fibrillation. We're not talking about complicated training programs here. Just work with what you can into your everyday life. If you are breathless and unable to speak in complete sentences, then you've hit the mark. I'm Dr. Sanjay Gupta, helping you live a better life.
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0: So
1: 6:42 is the time, and we take a look at those U.S. stock futures. Slightly weaker this morning. S&P 500 contracts edging down by around 0.1%. The private sector adding 98,000 jobs in June. That's fewer than in May and below forecast. The key question for investors, whether slower hiring will be enough to keep future rate hikes in check. Let's recap what happened with the markets yesterday. We do that with the Edward Jones Report.
2: This is financial advisor Sabrina Basinger from Edward Jones, bringing you the daily financial market report. Equity markets were mixed on Thursday following the June payroll report, which showed non-farm employment rose by 57,000, below expectations for a gain of more than 100,000, while the unemployment rate ticked down to 4.2%. From a leadership perspective, growth sectors such as technology and communication services were among the laggards, weighing on the tech-heavy NASDAQ, which declined 0.8% on the day. Contrarily, the Dow fared better, gaining over 1%, aided by strong gains in Apple and Microsoft. Additionally, defensive sectors such as utilities, healthcare, consumer staples all outperformed, each rising by over 2%. And overseas markets in Asia were mostly lower tonight, with Korea's KOSPI falling nearly 8% and weakness in semiconductor shares. European markets, however, closed firmly higher after the Eurozone employment rate fell to 6.2%, tying a record low. And bond market short-term treasury yields were modestly lower following the below consensus job gains, while longer-term treasury yields were little changed. U.S. stocks posted solid gains in the first half of 2026, with the S&P 500 returning 10.2%, including dividends. This marks the third time in the past 4 years that the index has gained more than 10% in the first 6 months of the year. Historically, a strong first half has often been followed by additional gains in the second half. Since 1980, there have been 19 years, including 2026, in which the S&P 500 returned more than 10% in the first half. Excluding 2026, second half returns were positive in 16 of those 18 years, or 89% of the time, with an average return of 8.2%. Looking at the 10 most recent instances of first half returns above 10%, second half returns were positive every time, with an average gain of 11%. While there is no guarantee that history will repeat itself in 2026, we believe the fundamental backdrop of equity markets remains supportive, underpinned by a strong corporate earnings, stable labor market conditions, and resurgent manufacturing activity. Today, U.S. equities closed lower, the Dow closed up 594 points at 52,899, the NASDAQ closed down 207 points at 25,833, and the S&P 500 closed down 1 point at 7,483. This has been today's Financial Market Report brought to you by Edward Jones and financial advisor Sabrina Basinger, member SIPC, serving individual investors with personalized attention and financial advice at 3304 West Broadway Business Park Court in Columbia, Missouri. If you'd like additional information, please contact me at 573-303-0522. Daily commentary is also located on our website at edwardjones.com.
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4: Not all screen time is created equal. And a new study out of Sweden is helping us understand this even better. So researchers followed more than 20,000 people over nearly two decades and determined that passive screen time, like sitting on the couch and watching television, raised someone's risk of dementia. But if they did something active, like reading, puzzles, or interacting with other people, this same group of people saw their risk of dementia drop. Just like you gotta put the work in to keep your body in shape as you age, you basically have to do the same thing with your brain. A couple things I have found to help: working to learn something new every day, whatever it might be, challenging yourself in some way every day, and really importantly, staying socially active. Some days that means meeting friends in person. Other days, maybe an email, a text, or a phone call. Just stay engaged. I'm Dr. Sanjay Gupta, helping you live a better life.
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0: These are your political insights from ABC News. The Save America Act, President Trump's number one legislative priority, is dead. That from North Carolina Senator Tom Tillis. He told the Raleigh News and Observer that even if it were to pass, there isn't enough time to change election laws before the midterms. The Save America Act would require voters to show photo ID. Tillis voted against the amendment, one of four Republicans to do so. Months after the FBI raided Georgia's Fulton County election office and seized hundreds of boxes of 2020 ballots, the agency is surging resources into the state. 260 FBI personnel, including intelligence analysts from around the country, to help with the effort. A spokesperson for Senator Mitch McConnell says the senator's continuing to recover in the hospital and continues to improve. The 84-year-old McConnell was hospitalized June 14th and hasn't been seen in public since. His team has not confirmed the reason for his hospitalization. Dave Packer, ABC News.
1: 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And now many Americans have turned to using apps to help monitor their sleep. For most, these tools offer some useful feedback. 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A recent Frontiers in Psychology study suggests taking a deep dive into dreamtime data can create unnecessary angst for someone who already has existing sleep issues. For tips on how to get a good night's rest, visit sleepfoundation.org. And if you lay awake on a regular basis, talk to your doctor. With this Medical Minute, I'm Michelle Franzen.
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3: Missouri Nuts Sports, I'm Bill Pollack. The Cardinals win a big one, 11-5 over the Braves. They take the series. Jordan Walker, a three-run homer in the first. He later singled in a run in the seventh. Walker putting on a show for his family back in his hometown.
4: Unreal, man. It's nice to be back home. Gone a little too quick. You know, it's nice to see the family and friends, but it was a good time while it lasted.
3: The Royals lost 5-2, getting swept by the Rays. It started out well.
5: High and deep, right center field. He starts another one tonight.
6: Go ahead, Carter.
3: Carter Jensen, a leadoff homer, 449 feet to center field. And Jensen becomes just the second catcher since 1900 to hit four leadoff homers in the same season. Paul Loduca in 2001, the other catcher. That according to the Elias Sports Bureau. Bill Pollack, Missouri Net Sports.

0: found at the start of this month. They're now been brought into custody, and now they're going to have to answer for the crimes that they're accused of.
1: They declined to comment further on the missing children who were found, saying it was a part of an ongoing case.
2: Missouri is one step closer to implementing A through F grades for public schools. The state education department has delivered a framework to Governor Mike Kehoe outlining how the new accountability system would work. Kehoe says he's pleased with the plan.
3: They've done a great job getting started on it. I'm still hopeful we get some legislation passed as well. And I know what we want to do with A through F. It's not to admonish any school. It's to give everybody a target on how do you all get to a better level.
2: The Department of Elementary and Secondary Education's report estimates the grading system would cost more than $500,000 to launch and more than $700,000 a year to maintain. And a Missouri agricultural watchdog group says a national egg price fixing settlement does not go far enough. Joe Maxwell of Farm Action of Mexico, Missouri, says the fine for the nation's largest egg producers is a small fraction of their $1 billion in profits.
4: These companies should be reviewed for criminal action.
2: The companies have been ordered to pay over $3 million and donate 50 million eggs to food banks and nonprofits. President Donald Trump has approved Missouri's request for a major disaster declaration for 10 Missouri counties after severe storms and flooding on April 23rd through 28th. The president's action makes FEMA money available to local governments and qualifying nonprofits to cover the cost of repairing damaged roads, bridges, and other public infrastructure. The St. Louis Board of Aldermen agreed on how to spend the remaining money from a settlement with the NFL. The St. Louis Business Journal reports $255 million will help with tornado recovery and improving downtown infrastructure. The money comes from a settlement with the Los Angeles Rams owner Stan Kroenke after the team left St. Louis. The best free attraction in the United States is the St. Louis Zoo, according to USA Today's 10 Best. Zoo director Michael Masick tells KMOX that there's always something new to see.
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2: Be sure to follow Missouri Net on Instagram, Facebook, and X.
6: That's a look at KFRU News. I'm David Gaines.

12 is the time now on this Friday morning, July the 3rd. Heading into a big holiday weekend. Good morning, everybody. Another warm one on tap for us today. As we were saying there to kick off the hour, the National Weather Service extending the extreme heat warning. We've been under really since Sunday night through this entire work week, and it had been scheduled to be concluded by 10 o'clock tonight, but forecasts for Saturday still demanding that it be extended here. So that heat warning, extreme heat warning, now running through 8 p.m. on July 4th. Today's forecast calling for a sunny day with a high near 93 degrees. Heat index values, those feels like temperatures, as high as 101 this afternoon. Slight chance of pop-up showers. We'll ask Beth about that when we visit with her a little bit later on this hour. That chance for some showers, maybe some storms developing overnight. Again, pretty slight, but it's there. Otherwise, mostly clear. We'll drop down into the mid-70s tonight. Your 4th of July forecast is calling for this gradually turning sunny and a high near 93 degrees. Feels like temperatures tomorrow afternoon on the 4th, right around 103 degrees for the high. North winds tomorrow at 7 miles per hour, and they'll start to pick up a little bit during the late afternoon, but only by a few more miles per hour, so about 10 miles per hour during the evening hours. And that's going to segue into a night that we'll see clouds start to increase and will cool down into the mid-70s overnight, maybe low 70s, which would be pretty cool considering we haven't gotten near there in our overnight temperatures over the last handful of almost weeks now. So we'll see if that's where it goes. Sunday's a day that we see partly sunny skies and a high near 89 degrees. And our best chance here in the weekend for maybe some local rainfall, about a 40% chance of showers

0: Your Sunday, dry for Monday, and we kick off next week with highs in the upper 80s. That'll be the case for Tuesday and Wednesday as well. Right now, out at Columbia Regional Airport, fair conditions and 77 degrees. We are at 79 degrees currently here in town at Sanborn Field, on the University of Missouri campus. Well, today is officially the last day that the U.S. can call itself 249 years old, because yes, happy birthday Eve, America. Tomorrow marks 250 years since the Continental Congress adopted the Declaration of Independence. The delegates voted for the colonies to break from Great Britain on July 2nd, then spent 2 days revising the draft declaration. Many thought we would celebrate Independence Day on July 2nd rather than July 4th, but it didn't turn out that way, did it? Since July 4th of 1776, the U.S. has grown from 13 colonies with 2.5 million people to 50 states, 14 territories, and one district with more than 342 million people. We're all connected by some 5,000 airports, 161,000 miles of federally supported highways, and 5.5 miles of power. Excuse me, 5.5 million miles. That makes a lot more sense. 5.5 million miles of power lines across our great nation. The economy since that time has grown to nearly $32 trillion. Fireworks have been part of the 4th of July since the first celebrations, but this year's festivities will be bigger than ever to mark America's milestone 250th birthday. Roughly 850,000 fireworks are due to light up the nation's capital tomorrow. If that happens, that could potentially break a world record. And while there will always be challenges, we've come a long way in those years. So grab a hot dog today, everybody. Grab a hot dog tomorrow. And certainly grab a glass to the next 250 years when our great something grandchildren will open America's time capsule and learn all kinds of things about us. So there you go. Some nice little factoids when it comes to our 250th anniversary, which we are certainly celebrating on this holiday weekend. And one of the better feel-good stories here in the last 24 hours, I'm sure you've seen this in the news media coverage over the last day, but a Venezuelan security guard was rescued alive after 8 days of being trapped beneath rubble from those twin earthquakes that shook that region last week. Let's see here. Hernan Gil Flores was rescued by Chilean rescue workers after being trapped for that long, 8 days, and it offered a glimmer of hope amidst the destruction here. And for those working the scene that are still trying to find survivors. So as he said to reporters after being rescued, "I thought I was going to die there." And then he reflected on his ordeal of being trapped under the rubble for over a week. "I can't imagine how horrific that was. It took over 100 hours after they heard him and knew he was alive and in that under that rubble to free him." So they worked, you know, diligently there to get that done. But it took a handful of days to complete the effort to get to him under all that debris. Rescue teams are continuing today to search for survivors. The death toll from the deadly quakes currently sits at over 2,200, with 11,000 injuries being reported as well. We are coming up on 7:19. Let's take our first break of the second hour of the show. And here on the other side, we'll get the latest sports headlines from Missouri Net. So keep it locked on to the Voice of Columbia. 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
9: When we talk about how much exercise someone should get, current guidelines call for about 150 minutes of moderate intensity exercise or 75 minutes of vigorous intensity exercise every week. New study out of the UK makes a strong case for vigorous exercise if and when you can do it. Now, researchers determined that even little bursts of vigorous exercise can significantly reduce someone's risk of 8 different diseases: dementia, type 2 diabetes, fatty liver disease, chronic respiratory disease, chronic kidney disease, immune-mediated inflammatory diseases, major cardiovascular events, and atrial fibrillation. We're not talking about complicated training programs here. Just work with what you can into your everyday life. If you are breathless and unable to speak in complete sentences, then you've hit the mark. I'm Dr. Sanjay Gupta, helping you live a better life.
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19: 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See tracks, think train.
20: Missouri Net Sports, I'm Bill Pollack. The Cardinals with a big win over the Braves, 11-5. Jordan Walker in his hometown, 3-run homer in the first. He later singled homer run in the seventh, and then a great slide to avoid a tag at home, scoring another run. Walker putting on a show in front of his family.
21: Unreal, man. It's nice to be back home. Gone a little too quick. You know, it's nice to see the family and friends, but it was a good time while it lasted.
20: Cardinal starter Dustin May left in the first inning with an ankle bruise after taking a line drive. The Braves scored all 5 of their runs in the first, and then the bullpen held things together after that. The Cardinals at Wrigley Field this afternoon to take on the Cubs. The Royals lost 5-2, getting swept by the Rays. Things started out well.
22: High and deep, right center field. He starts another one tonight.
20: Carter Jensen with the leadoff homer, 449 feet to center field. I've got an amazing stat I'll tell you here in a second, but starter Stephen Kolek threw 42 pitches in the second inning. The Rays scored 3 runs, and Kolek did not come out for the third. Salvador Perez out of the lineup with elbow soreness, and pitcher Cole Reagans underwent surgery to repair the UCL in his elbow, 10 to 12 month recovery time. Now, back to Carter Jensen and his leadoff home run. According to Elias Sports Bureau, he is just the second catcher since 1900 to hit four leadoff homers in the same season. Paul Loduca from the 2001 season, the other catcher. Only Friday that the Royals will have off this season. They'll start a three-game series with the Phillies tomorrow night. World Cup soccer back in Kansas City, Colombia and Ghana tonight at 8:30. Bill Pollack, Missouri Net Sports.
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9: We talk a lot here about ultra-processed foods and the many ways in which they can negatively impact your health. They've been linked to weight gain, obesity, type 2 diabetes, cardiovascular disease, even cancer. And now a new study out of UCSF found that high ultra-processed food intake was associated with something called intramuscular fat, which is exactly what it sounds like. That's fat inside your muscles, which can cause them to become weaker. Now, in this particular study, the researchers noticed more wear and tear and pain in people's knees because of weakened thigh muscles. Cutting back on ultra-processed foods isn't easy. The CDC estimates at least half the calories in our diet come from ultra-processed foods. But if you're looking to eat cleaner, cutting out sugar-sweetened beverages, that may be the best number one thing you can do to try and get started. I'm Dr. Sanjay Gupta, helping you live a better life.
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0: 7 is the time, and pretty much everywhere you look on social media this morning, all your news outlets, there is a section carved out on that load page dedicated to the pending nuptials of Travis Kelce and Taylor Swift happening this weekend in New York. Big event at Madison Square Garden. We heard earlier this morning on ABC News, apparently the wedding itself actually has already taken place, maybe yesterday at a little bit smaller event. I kind of figured that's what it was going to be. I just couldn't see the wedding itself being held inside a big arena. They've got that taken over for the party and musical performers and the like. So they're going to be celebrating all day today. And eyes are out. Who is attending? What are some of the stars that have been seen in and around the area of New York this week leading up to the event that people are aware that are good friends with, let's say, Taylor, Selena Gomez, certainly there. She's been photographed near the venue already as of yesterday. And there's all kinds of names that are starting to pop up. That'll be fun to pay attention to here over the weekend. But what I think is the nicest story relating to this big event and the world of entertainment paying full attention to this weekend is what Taylor Swift and Kelce did basically a couple of days ago, officially leading into the celebration. They donated a total of $26 million to a slew of charities across the nation in celebration of not just their marriage, but in celebration of America's 250th birthday. It had been announced, I think, like a day ago, that there was $1 million given to the Rhode Island Community Food Bank. And now pretty much the entire list is out there. There are about 20 organizations that received some kind of donation along those lines, big dollars for all of these. What I like about the list, it's a lot of food banks. It's almost all that kind of what I want to call it, nonprofits, really, across the U.S. Multiple ones located in New York, like City Harvest and Education Through Music. That's a cool program. Answer the Call and Musical Mentors in New York receiving some. The Hassenfeld Children's Hospital at NYU. But among the recipients of these donations included a couple locations in Kansas City, of course. And that includes the Community Food Network of Kansas City, Missouri. The Harvesters is the name of that network. And so that was a recipient of a big donation. And Children's Mercy Hospital itself in Kansas City also receiving a nice donation from Taylor and Travis. So I think those kind of gestures are worth noting. And it's nice to see that somebody on that level of fame and popularity using that in positive ways. We'll take a short break. On the other side of it, your top headlines on this Friday morning.
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6: Everyone poops. It's not just the name of a classic potty training book. It's a universal truth. Even though everyone does it, almost no one wants to talk about it. Dr. Tricia Pasricha wants to change that. She's the author of a new book. It's called You've Been Pooping All Wrong. And she says there are three critical P's of pooping. The first is propulsion. Both the voluntary push you exert and the involuntary contractions that happen naturally within your body. Top line, when you feel the need to go, don't hold it. The second P is pliability, which refers to stool softness. The keys to this one are making sure you're drinking enough water and eating enough fiber. And the last P is for pelvic floor. If you can get your knees up above your waist while you're on the toilet, like on a stool or a garbage can or a stack of books even, that can make all the difference. I'm Dr. Sanjay Gupta, helping you live a better life.
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0: With a look at KFRU News, I'm David Gaines. Tens of millions on the move for the 4th of July holiday weekend. AAA projecting over 72 million people will take trips of more than 50 miles from their home, and of those, over 61 million will be in their cars. Here's Gio Benitez.
14: Those roads, they're going to be packed. The worst time to drive today, keep this in mind, between noon and 7 p.m. Just try to stay off the roads at those times if you can. Head out before 11 this morning to avoid that traffic. As far as gas, the national average stands at $3.83 a gallon. The good news is that's down 46 cents from a month ago, but it's the highest since 2022.
0: The brutal heat just keeps pumping across much of the United States. ABC's Sam Champion has the latest.
15: This is our hot spot. Philly, 111. Baltimore, 111. Let's get into the middle of the country where it was supposed to break a little bit. I did hear Memphis to Huntsville slightly. Huntsville still at 107. But 111 in Paducah, 109 in Nashville. New Jersey had a heat index level they reported of 130 degrees. If you're out in 130 degrees for very long at all, your body just starts to shut down.
0: A Princess cruise ship has undergone cleaning and disinfection after a norovirus outbreak on board, according to ABC's Alex Stone.
16: Princess Cruises says some guests and crew on a 20-day voyage from San Francisco to Alaska came down with norovirus. The CDC says 102 of the over 3,000 guests and 23 of the 1,100 crew reported being infected. They had diarrhea and vomiting. Princess says its Ruby Princess ship docked in San Francisco on Thursday morning as scheduled and underwent a comprehensive cleaning and disinfection before its scheduled afternoon departure from San Francisco. Alex Stone, ABC News.
0: After three postponements due to weather and mechanical issues, the mission to rescue a doomed space telescope is now finally underway.
17: It was the middle of the night in the South Pacific when the bay doors of a modified passenger jet opened at 40,000 feet, and a rocket carrying a three-armed robot called Link dropped out and then blasted off. In the coming days, Link will rendezvous with the Neil Gehrel Swift Observatory, and if everything works, it'll hoist that space telescope into higher orbit, buying it several more years of life, sending back incredible images of the universe. Jim Ryan, ABC News.
0: The heat is not just taxing for humans. Your fur babies can also struggle when the temperatures soar.
18: Extreme heat poses a real threat for pets. Dogs and cats' normal temperatures run higher than humans, so heat exhaustion and heat stroke can occur quickly. Veterinarian Adam Kreisman says pet owners can take precautions to avoid pets from overheating, like avoiding middle-of-the-day activity when temperatures are at their worst.
19: Either early in the morning, if you can, or later in the evening, again, to that asphalt and with that heavy heat that's out there.
18: The American Society for the Prevention of Cruelty to Animals recommends plenty of water and never leave a pet inside a parked car. Michelle Franzen, ABC News.
0: A three-time Olympian facing charges in connection with the Lincoln Memorial Reflecting Pool ABC's Rachel Scott has the update.
9: This is a felony charge that can lead up to 10 years in prison. The Justice Department officially indicting former Olympian David Hearn, accusing him of causing about $1,000 worth of damages to the lining of the bottom of the reflecting pool. U.S. Attorney for D.C. and former Fox News host Jeanine Pirro claims that Hearn ripped a piece of the lining, but attorneys for Hearn say that he's innocent, calling the indictment outrageous, saying, quote, this indictment reflects the administration's effort to shift blame for their own failures.
0: President Trump, who previously said that the sealant would almost be impossible to cut, has said that vandals utilized a knife or box cutter to cut a 300-foot gash in the lining. Headlines this morning now from Missouri Net.
20: Missouri Net News, I'm Matt Pilger. A joint law enforcement operation between Missouri and Illinois resulted in the capture of over 200 wanted felons. Sean Malone of KMOX reports.
21: Operation Patriot Shield resulted in the capture of 224 fugitives and three missing children recovered, two in Missouri and one in Illinois. U.S. Attorney for the Eastern District of Missouri, Thomas Albus, says this acceleration of arrests was intentional to make it safer around the 4th of July.
22: What can we do now to impact public safety now? I can't give you any better results than 224 fugitives that were walking around at the start of this month that have now been brought into custody, and now they're going to have to answer for the crimes that they're accused of.
21: They declined to comment further on the missing children who were found, saying it was a part of an ongoing case.
20: Missouri is one step closer to implementing A through F grades for public schools. The State Education Department has delivered a framework to Governor Mike Kehoe outlining how the new accountability system would work. Kehoe says he's pleased with the plan.
23: They've done a great job getting started on it. I'm still hopeful we get some legislation passed as well. And I know what we want to do with A through F. It's not to admonish any school. It's to give everybody a target on how do you all get to a better level.
20: The Department of Elementary and Secondary Education's report estimates the grading system would cost more than $500,000 to launch and more than $700,000 a year to maintain. And a Missouri agricultural watchdog group says a national egg price fixing settlement does not go far enough. Joe Maxwell of Farm Action of Mexico, Missouri, says the fine for the nation's largest egg producers is a small fraction of their $1 billion in profits.
24: These companies should be reviewed for criminal action.
20: The companies have been ordered to pay over $3 million and donate 50 million eggs to food banks and nonprofits. This is Missouri Net.
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0: .7:41 is the time. Time to check in with Beth on this Friday morning as we segue into an extended holiday weekend. Beth, we don't get Friday off, but we do get to talk about the weather forecast, and it really hasn't changed too much since we last spoke.
32: Do we really get
1: any days off, David. I feel like we're just here all the time.
0: I know. It does seem that way. Tell me you've got great plans for the weekend.
1: Yeah, my husband and I are going to head out to his family's lake house in Table Rock down in Branson. So that'll be exciting to see them since we haven't seen them in a while. But it's going to be hot and humid there, too. It's hot and humid here today. 90s today again. Feel like temperatures in the triple digits. We still have those heat headlines, and those continue into the 4th of July.
0: I noticed, I wondered this throughout the week, but I noticed that the National Weather Service did indeed extend that extreme heat warning into almost the end of Saturday.
1: Yeah, I'm really not surprised by that with those highs in the 90s and feel like temperatures in the triple digits again tomorrow for the 4th of July. I do think, similar to yesterday, we had a few pop-up storms yesterday, not here in Columbia, but around mid-Missouri, that I think it's possible again this afternoon and tomorrow morning, those summertime thunderstorms. You know, they don't last very long. They pop up, and then that's it. So we'll have that this afternoon and possibly tomorrow morning, but I am expecting a mostly dry weekend.
0: Better chance for that happening on Sunday, right?
1: Maybe, yeah, maybe as we go through Sunday afternoon. But again, I don't think these are widespread. I think they're just going to pop up here and there.
0: Are we getting out of those 90s on as we get into the next week? I know it's just a few degrees differential, but are we dropping from the 90s?
1: Yes, a few degrees, upper 80s, overnight lows dropping at least into the upper 60s and lower 70s. So a little bit more relief through the overnight hours. But, you know, we're not looking at any breaks from the heat anytime soon.
0: What are we coping with on this Friday morning when it comes to the forecast?
1: Lots of sunshine out there right now. It's hot and humid. It's 77 right now in Columbia.
0: All right, my friend. We'll talk to you next hour.
1: I'll be here.
0: I appreciate it. It's Beth, everybody. Beth Finello, meteorologist with KOMU 8. And that updated First Alert weather forecast. Let's take a look at the data right now. Let me update these numbers here for you. From Sanborn Field, a real-time weather update here from MU. And under the sunny sky on this Friday morning, we have already climbed to 81 degrees. You want to factor in that humidity, which, by the way, is at about 94% at the moment. Well, then we're looking at a feels-like temperature currently of 85 degrees. We are coming up on 7:45 on this Friday morning, July 3rd. 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
11: A better life with Dr. Sanjay Gupta.
12: You know, it's funny, when I think back to what the typical American dinner looked like when you and I were kids, there's usually some kind of meat featured at the center of the plate. Vegetables are there, but often thought of as a side dish. More and more, though, we are coming to realize that a plant-based diet, with little or no meat even, is going to be a healthier way to eat for just about everyone. New study out of the University of Hawaii Cancer Center found that eating a high-quality plant-rich diet that includes whole grains, vegetables, and fruits may prevent cognitive impairment even when people start that diet in their late 50s and 60s. Yeah, it's important to make sure you're getting enough protein, fats, complex carbohydrates. Just because you cut out or even cut back on meat, though, is not a license to eat whatever you want. Focus on eating whole, real foods. I'm Dr. Sanjay Gupta, helping you live a better life.
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9: From ABC News Tech Trends. He was president more than a century before the AI boom, and now artificial intelligence is playing a big role in telling the story of Teddy Roosevelt. One way that's showing up at the brand new Theodore Roosevelt Presidential Library in North Dakota, letting visitors have a conversation with him. President Trump tried it out.
13: Do you consider the Panama Canal your greatest achievement?
14: I measure my greatest work by the lives improved.
9: Microsoft helped build the AI technology being used at the museum. Along with creating the virtual Teddy, it is also being used to bring together mountains of historical records. And the biggest digital camera ever built is now being put to work to help us learn more about the heavens. The 3,200 megapixel camera is mounted in an observatory on a Chilean mountaintop. The aim? To spend the next decade taking some of the most detailed pictures ever of the stars and galaxies around us. With Tech Trends, Michelle Franzen, ABC News. Roughly 37% of U.S. adults are not getting enough sleep, according to the Centers for Disease Control and Prevention. And now many Americans have turned to using apps to help monitor their sleep. For most, these tools offer some useful feedback. But for people who struggle with shut eyes, sleep scores can trigger stress and anxiety, which can make it even harder to get a good night's rest. A recent Frontiers in Psychology study suggests taking a deep dive into Dreamtime data can create unnecessary angst for someone who already has existing sleep issues. For tips on how to get a good night's rest, visit sleepfoundation.org. And if you lay awake on a regular basis, talk to your doctor. With this Medical Minute, I'm Michelle Franzen.
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16: Missouri Net Sports, I'm Bill Pollack. The Cardinals with a big win over the Braves, 11-5. Jordan Walker in his hometown, three-run homer in the first. He later singled homer run in the seventh, and then a great slide to avoid a tag at home, scoring another run. Walker putting on a show in front of his family.
17: Unreal, man. It's nice to be back home. Gone a little too quick. You know, it's nice to see the family and friends, but it was a good time while it lasted.
16: Cardinals starter Dustin May left in the first inning with an ankle bruise after taking a line drive. The Braves scored all five of their runs in the first, and then the bullpen held things together after that. The Cardinals at Wrigley Field this afternoon to take on the Cubs. The Royals lost 5-2, getting swept by the Rays. Things started out well.
18: High and deep, right center field. He starts another one tonight.
19: Go ahead, Carter.
16: Carter Jensen with a leadoff homer, 449 feet to center field. I've got an amazing stat I'll tell you here in a second. But starter Stephen Kolek threw 42 pitches in the second inning. The Rays scored three runs, and Kolek did not come out for the third. Salvador Perez out of the lineup with elbow soreness, and pitcher Cole Reagans underwent surgery to repair the UCL in his elbow, 10 to 12 month recovery time. Now, back to Carter Jensen and his leadoff home run. According to Elias Sports Bureau, he is just the second catcher since 1900 to hit four leadoff homers in the same season. Paul Loduca from the 2001 season, the other catcher. Only Friday that the Royals will have off this season. They'll start a three-game series with the Phillies tomorrow night. World Cup soccer back in Kansas City, Colombia and Ghana tonight at 8:30. Bill Pollack, Missouri Net Sports.

0: cranked up whenever I use this song. It is 7:52 right now on this Friday morning. Independence Day Eve, and America has spoken. There's a brand new poll out where residents of our great country were asked who they think the face of the United States should be. And the result, I don't know if this is really going to surprise anybody. I find this interesting. It is something that the History Channel was behind in doing. And the top response, Tom Hanks responded saying, quote, "The person who best embodies the core values and principles of America." When they were asked that, Tom Hanks was the number one vote getter. But they did not reveal the actual numbers. Okay, so they didn't want to break down that. But they did give you basically the top 10. So some of the other top vote getters on this list, kind of a curious mix here, coming in at 2. And I'm going to do these in order. I don't know, again, if that's the order of the top 10 ranking. They don't have the actual number of votes, but I believe they've got this in order, with Tom Hanks being at number 1, Barack Obama at number 2, our current President Trump at 3, Taylor Swift at 4, and Bruce Springsteen at 5, Clint Eastwood, Dolly Parton, and Keanu Reeves coming in after that. And then you round out the list here with Elon Musk, Denzel Washington, The Rock, and Stephen Colbert making the list as well. And again, only the top voters were mentioned here, top vote getters on the release of this, and they did not give out the actual numbers, but interesting result there. And Tom Hanks, again, the person Americans want to see as the face of the U.S. Your top entertainment stories as we head into an extended holiday weekend is coming up here from ABC News in a couple of moments. We've got your top headlines at 8 o'clock. And the third hour of the program, your opportunity to win during Quickie Quiz on Fridays. We give away a $15 gift certificate that's redeemable at the Broadway Diner in downtown Columbia. So nice prize up for grabs today. 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
8: It's not just a celebration of their love story. Taylor Swift and Travis Kelce have donated $26 million to various charities across the U.S. ahead of their rumored nuptials. Sources tell ABC News today's the day of a major party related to their wedding, which includes 1,000 guests and could last until the early morning tomorrow. Ashley Tisdale's experience with what she referred to as a toxic mom group is making its way to a Netflix screen near you. A comedy series is in the works. She confirmed on Instagram Tisdale will produce and star in the project. Kelly Clarkson is releasing a new single. It's called I'd Be Lying and is set to come out July 17th.
9: I feel the need for speed.
8: And on this July 4th eve, happy birthday to actor Tom Cruise. He's 64 today. Michelle Franzen, ABC News.
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13: A better life with Dr. Sanjay Gupta.
14: When we talk about how much exercise someone should get, current guidelines call for about 150 minutes of moderate intensity exercise or 75 minutes of vigorous intensity exercise every week. New study out of the UK makes a strong case for vigorous exercise if and when you can do it. Now, researchers determined that even little bursts of vigorous exercise can significantly reduce someone's risk of 8 different diseases: dementia, type 2 diabetes, fatty liver disease, chronic respiratory disease, chronic kidney disease, immune-mediated inflammatory diseases, major cardiovascular events, and atrial fibrillation. We're not talking about complicated training programs here. Just work with what you can into your everyday life. If you are breathless and unable to speak in complete sentences, then you've hit the mark. I'm Dr. Sanjay Gupta, helping you live a better life.
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18: From ABC News, I'm Sherry Preston. The brutal heat just keeps pumping across much of the eastern United States as Americans gear up for the 4th of July 250th birthday celebrations. More than 180 million Americans on alert as ABC's Sam Champion says the heat dome stretches through the weekend.
19: This is our hot spot. Philly, 111. Baltimore, 111. Let's get into the middle of the country where it was supposed to break a little bit. I did hear Memphis to Huntsville slightly. Huntsville still at 107. But 111 in Paducah, 109 in Nashville. New Jersey had a heat index level. They reported of 130 degrees. If you're out in 130 degrees for very long at all, your body just starts to shut down.
18: Some events at the Great American State Fair in Washington have been moved to later times, and crowds have been sparse in the heat. The same financial disclosure forms that show President Trump has gotten $2 billion richer since his second inauguration also show thousands of stock trades carried out by his financial team.
20: Now we are learning that his team of investment advisors made more than 21,000 security trades. This led to holdings in companies that directly are involved in deals tied to this administration. His portfolio grew to over $850 million, spanning roughly 1,600 companies. Now, this also included 300 purchases worth about $10 million right before his tariff announcement that he did not disclose at the time.
18: ABC's Rachel Scott. Former Olympic canoeist David Hearn facing felony charges in what President Trump says was vandalism of the Lincoln Memorial reflecting pool. U.S. Attorney Jeanine Pirro with reporters on Thursday.
21: Did he have any tools, or was it just his bare hands?
22: Right now, we believe it's his bare hands, both hands.
21: So does that indicate in your belief that it was probably damaged before, or do you believe that he...
22: Oh, he damaged it.
21: Further, but do you believe there had already been damaged before?
22: He damaged the pool.
18: In Tehran, days of funeral services beginning for the Supreme Leader Ayatollah Ali Khamenei and his family. 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
18: The task has begun to save a doomed space telescope.
1: It was the middle of the night in the South Pacific when the bay doors of a modified passenger jet opened at 40,000 feet and a rocket carrying a three-armed robot called Link dropped out and then blasted off. In the coming days, Link will rendezvous with the Neil Gehrels Swift Observatory, and if everything works, it'll hoist that space telescope into higher orbit, buying it several more years of life, sending back incredible images of the universe. Jim Ryan, ABC News.
18: There are many who think that Travis Kelce and Taylor Swift are already married this morning and that they did it at their smaller, more intimate gathering last night at MSG.
12: The couple threw a rehearsal dinner last night for about 100 people, and the lavish celebration today is for an expected 1,000 family and friends in a transformed Madison Square Garden, reportedly no longer an arena, but a fairy tale wonderland.
18: ABC's Andrea Fuji. Outside, fans are gathering even though the streets have been shut down for privacy. On Thursday, Taylor and Travis donated $26 million to a total of 20 charities across the country, including City Harvest of New York, where Jeffrey Carrera is the chief development officer.
16: Honestly, it's a little bit of disbelief because, you know, you don't get that kind of a phone call every day.
18: Several of those fans who are standing as close to the venue as they can because of security say this is as close as they'll get to seeing a royal wedding. Sherry Preston, ABC News.
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26: A's. It's now running through 8 p.m. on Saturday. We'll be checking back in with Beth this hour. Your chance to win during Quickie Quiz happening at bottom of the hour. The To the Lobby segment with Ragtag Cinema on the way this hour as well. And we get it all started here in the 8 o'clock hour by heading to the KFRU newsroom. With a look at KFRU News, I'm David Gaines. Representatives from the Columbia Police Department, Fire Department, and City Council will present information about the proposed 1% public safety sales tax in a series of events that will be starting next week. The tax will be on the ballot in the August 4th election, and is expected to fund improvements to the police department and fire department through increased staffing as well as improved facilities, equipment, and operations. Presentations will be held in each of Columbia's six wards over the next 2 weeks, and those representatives will be there to answer questions after the presentation. They'll be held in the first ward at the Columbia Boone County Public Health and Human Services location. That event's set for 6 through 7 p.m. on July 16th. The second ward event will be held at the Molly Bowden Neighborhood Policing Center, and that is on July 10th, starting at 9 a.m. The third ward event at the American Legion Building, and that will be July 13th at 1 p.m. They'll gather for the fourth ward event on the 17th at the Columbia Public Library. That will start that day at 10 a.m. The fifth ward event kicks off at noon at the Thornbrook Clubhouse on July 15th. And then the event for the sixth ward coming up on July 9th at the Sports Field House starting at 7 p.m. City of Columbia offices will be closed today in observance of Independence Day, and all residential and commercial trash collections will be running today, so there will not be a delay due to the holiday. Also, the landfill will be open today to the public for normal operating hours. Go Como operating its normal weekday schedule today, but will not be operating its fixed route or paratransit services tomorrow. Parking enforcement in both city parking garages and at on-street parking spaces are suspended this weekend. And police want to remind residents of the city that possessing or discharging fireworks within the city limits is prohibited. With hot temperatures this week, New Day Columbia is operating an overnight cooling center at 1304 Bowling Street, giving those who are experiencing homelessness a place to escape the heat between the hours of 7 p.m. and 7 a.m. The $18.6 million facility is set to fully open in mid to late July, but organizers moved to open the cooling center early as this week's heat set in. Whenever the resting point

0: National egg price fixing settlement does not go far enough. Joe Maxwell of Farm Action of Mexico, Missouri, says the fine for the nation's largest egg producers is a small fraction of their $1 billion in profits.
1: These companies should be reviewed for criminal action.
0: The companies have been ordered to pay over $3 million and donate 50 million eggs to food banks and nonprofits. President Donald Trump has approved Missouri's request for a major disaster declaration for 10 Missouri counties after severe storms and flooding on April 23rd through 28th. The president's action makes FEMA money available to local governments and qualifying nonprofits to cover the cost of repairing damaged roads, bridges, and other public infrastructure. The St. Louis Board of Aldermen agreed on how to spend the remaining money from a settlement with the NFL. The St. Louis Business Journal reports $255 million will help with tornado recovery and improving downtown infrastructure. The money comes from a settlement with the Los Angeles Rams owner Stan Kroenke after the team left St. Louis. The best free attraction in the United States is the St. Louis Zoo, according to USA Today's 10 Best. Zoo director Michael Masick tells KMOX that there's always something new to see.
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4: 92 for the day today. Plenty of sunshine. Can't rule out maybe an isolated pop-up shower through the afternoon. Feel like temperatures in the lower triple digits. A few clouds overnight tonight. Can't rule out a few pop-ups overnight either, with temperatures in the 70s. 90 for the day on Saturday with a mix of sun and clouds. An isolated pop-up shower in the morning. 80s for the day on Sunday.
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6: That's a look at KFRU News. I'm David Gaines.

hour number three of a Columbia morning with David Gaines. It is the third day of the month of July, Independence Day Eve. And we're coming up on 8:13 on this Friday morning. Good morning, everyone. I hope you're ready for a fantastic holiday weekend. It's not going to be a cool one. Today, we remain under that extreme heat warning. Right now, we're already at 80 degrees at Columbia Regional Airport and 81 here in town at Sanborn Field. But you factor in that 93.4% humidity right now. And we have basically a heat index. Oh, excuse me. Our humidity level right now is just at 81%. That's still high. A heat index today right now currently of 87 degrees in town. On a way to a high this afternoon, it feels like temperatures of about 101. And we will be checking in with Beth a little less than 10 minutes from now to get a complete look at that holiday weekend forecast, which does include some slight opportunities, maybe for a pop-up shower or two. The CDC has reported a significant increase in West Nile virus cases this year, with nearly 40 cases being severe disease. Arizona, the highest number of West Nile virus cases, with 32 reported through June. That's then followed by the state of Texas, which has 4 cases reported this year so far. West Nile virus activity has been reported in 12 states overall, with mosquito pools testing positive in several states, including Nevada, Texas, and Tennessee. Your classic symptoms when it comes to West Nile virus include fever, rash, muscle aches, nausea, vomiting, and neurological symptoms like confusion, tremors, and paralysis. Prevention methods recommended by the CDC include using insect repellent, wearing protective clothing, and avoiding outdoor activities during peak mosquito hours. All sound advice and all something we should be practicing as we get out and about over the weekend. We all love food trucks. So do the people in St. Louis. But there had been some back and forth on the details of where they could be located. And so a bill to expand where food trucks can operate in St. Louis is one vote from final passage after aldermen perfected the legislation yesterday. The board has perfected what they're calling Board Bill 50, and that's a step in the process, and it's sponsored by, let's see here, Alderman

0: Rasheen Aldridge. It's still awaiting a final vote. What it would do would be overhaul city rules for mobile food vendors and replace the city's existing vendor ordinance with updated licensing, location, permit display, and enforcement rules. It would also create designated vending markets and put administration of the program under the Streets Department for St. Louis. So the legislation would allow food trucks, if passed, to operate in several areas, including downtown, downtown west, Cherokee Street, and Grand Center. Eligible downtown areas include Market Street from 8th Street to 16th, and your downtown west areas include Olive Street from 23rd Street towards Jefferson Avenue. And the full story is available. You can find that on the St. Louis Business Journal website. One vote away from getting their food truck bill finalized and passed in the St. Louis area. So many fireworks displays going on, obviously, over the weekend. There have been an increasing number of some smaller areas that are had to either postpone or cancel due to availability of the actual fireworks. And we've already talked about Osage Beach having to delay their event by a week. So let's be grateful that we've got one going on here in Columbia. And not only this year, but celebrating its 74th year. That's how long we've been doing the Fire in the Sky celebration. This year it returns to Stevens Lake Park. And I know I've kind of gone through the details here throughout the week, but since it's Friday, just want to remind you of some of the things you need to know before you head out to the event on Saturday. It officially kicks off at 6:30 tomorrow evening with the performance by the Missouri Symphony. That will be on the trailer stage, which is right there near the swimming beach area. And then on top of that, there will be performances at the Stevens Lake Park Amphitheater. Authority Cheer takes the stage at 7 p.m. And then Violet and the Undercurrents take the stage at 7:55. Other activities before the fireworks include inflatables, various kids' crafts like face painting. All those food trucks will be set up. And again, the live entertainment will be taking us up to showtime when it comes to the big booms in the sky. So Fire in the Sky will be capped off with a display that is set to get underway at 9:15 tomorrow night. It's going to be launched from the east side of Stevens Lake Park, and they'll be set to music that will be simulcast on our sister station 102.3 BXR. The city is also working with Boone Hospital, who will be providing parking access for visitors. So many of the hospital's parking lots right across the street there will be made available for public use during the event, and police will be providing traffic assistance in that area. Also, this is the biggie, GoComo is giving complimentary shuttle service from all six city parking garages that are in the downtown area. As they also, basically, they're taking you from all those different parking garages downtown to a drop-off point on East Walnut near Stevens Lake Park, and it's free. They're going to be running that from 5 until 11 p.m. tomorrow night, getting event goers back and from the downtown area to the event. Then, once passengers arrive, they'll be crossing Old Highway 63 on foot. That's where the police officers come in hand and help you do that. And then a reminder to motorists that Old Highway 63 will be closed to traffic by police as the event is underway. Parking enforcement is suspended, and on-street and in-garage parking is free of charge on the 4th of July, so take advantage of that. And as with other large events that are held at Stevens Lake Park, like Art in the Park, the city will close East Walnut to non-residential traffic during the event, and police will provide traffic management to make sure that goes without a hitch. Residents who live on East Walnut will not need a pass to access the street that evening. They'll be able to get on home if they want to there. And the city is also encouraging people who ride their bikes to bring it. Right. Bring your bike. Bike racks will be available for you, so cyclists shouldn't be concerned about that. And it's a family friendly event. They like to emphasize that. So you're encouraged to bring your blankets and your lawn chairs and really just come out and enjoy the evening. There are a couple of things to be aware of what you cannot bring. All right. And that includes your own personal fireworks to set off. You can't do that. Sparklers aren't allowed. You can't bring barbecue grills. And as they like to say here in the announcement they made earlier this week, alcohol is also strongly discouraged. So there you go. All the details you need to know when it comes to Fire in the Sky this year. Please have a safe holiday weekend when it comes to the 4th and get out and enjoy a good time with your loved ones and family members. It is 8:20. Let's take our first break of this hour on this Friday morning. We'll catch back up with Beth for an extended look at that First Alert weather forecast. We've got another look at Missouri Net Sports on the way as well. And an America-themed question today for Quickie Quiz. It's a question that I actually need two answers to. Basically, I'm going to be seeking for a couple of names. All right. So a little bit trickier question today, but that's because we're giving away a $15 gift certificate that's redeemable at the Broadway Diner in downtown Columbia. A lot of people like to try and win that. So we'll make it a little bit trickier today and see who gets that answer first. It's News Talk 98.9 FM and 1400 AM. KFRU.
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6: A better life with Dr. Sanjay Gupta.
7: I'm feeling lucky to have my college-age kids home with me for a few weeks this summer. And one of the things I know we're going to be talking about, AI. I've started to use it more often at the hospital to get fresh takes on patient problems that I'm trying to solve. And for my girls, well, I know that they are navigating college now with these new powerful tools. Something, frankly, that you and I couldn't have even imagined when we were in school. But while it may be tempting to outsource your studying and your work to these large language models, I beg you not to. And that's because AI chatbots tend to reproduce what researchers call weird viewpoints. That's an acronym: Western, Educated, Industrialized, Rich, and Democratic. Look, AI isn't going away, and admittedly, it can be a really powerful tool, but you don't want it doing your thinking for you. I'm Dr. Sanjay Gupta, helping you live a better life.
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0: 8:24 is the time on this Friday morning that is seeing climbing temperatures. Let's check back in with Beth for a look at that First Alert weather forecast. What is it for this Friday?
9: Today we're climbing to 92, feel like temperatures in the lower triple digits. We do have at least a chance of some pop-up showers this afternoon. A few pop-up showers tonight, still in the 70s. Tomorrow for 4th of July, highs again in the 90s. Feel like temperatures in the triple digits. Can't rule out a pop-up shower in the morning. Any of those fireworks show, though, should be a go.
0: That sounds good. I mean, it is just that time of the year, and rain chances seem to be kind of holding off. There's some opportunities, though, and it looks like maybe Sunday's the best day for that. Am I wrong?
9: Yeah, I think maybe a few isolated showers through the day Sunday, but I am expecting, you know, a mostly dry weekend as people head out to any of the area lakes or head out to really do anything, maybe the barbecues this weekend. I think a lot of us have a lot of dry time.
0: All right. Any break from this extreme heat as we look at next week?
9: At least not in the 90s, but upper 80s. So still going to be pretty hot and still pretty humid heading into next week.
0: All right. Where are we at right now, Beth?
9: Right now, it is hot and humid. It's already 80 in Columbia with a feel-like temperature of 85.
0: Enjoy your time this weekend at the lake. We'll talk to you on Monday.
9: All right. You have a good weekend.
0: All right, Beth. You too. That is Beth Finello, everyone, meteorologist with KOMU-8, our media partners, and an updated look at that first alert weather forecast. We update the data from the two locations we give you current temperatures from, and last report from Columbia Regional Airport, 80 degrees right now. Your real-time weather update at MU at Sanborn Field. We're currently at 82 degrees, but you factor in the humidity. And right now we have a feels-like temperature here in the city of 88 degrees. It is a Friday. On Fridays during Quickie Quiz, we give away a $15 gift certificate for the Broadway Diner in downtown Columbia. A very popular prize. Your chance to win one here is coming up with an America-themed question today. Before we get to that, though, let's listen one more time to Missouri Net Sports.
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11: Missouri Net Sports, I'm Bill Pollack. The Cardinals with a big win over the Braves, 11-5. Jordan Walker in his hometown, three-run homer in the first. He later singled home a run in the seventh, and then a great slide to avoid a tag at home, scoring another run. Walker putting on a show in front of his family.
12: Unreal, man. It's nice to be back home. Gone a little too quick. You know, it's nice to see the family and friends, but it was a good time while it lasted.
11: Cardinals starter Dustin May left in the first inning with an ankle bruise after taking a line drive. The Braves scored all five of their runs in the first, and then the bullpen held things together after that. The Cardinals at Wrigley Field this afternoon to take on the Cubs. The Royals lost 5-2, getting swept by the Rays. Things started out well.
13: High and deep, right center field. He starts another one tonight.
14: Go ahead, Carter.
11: Carter Jensen with the leadoff homer, 449 feet to center field. I've got an amazing stat I'll tell you here in a second. But starter Stephen Kolek threw 42 pitches in the second inning. The Rays scored three runs, and Kolek did not come out for the third. Salvador Perez out of the lineup with elbow soreness, and pitcher Cole Reagans underwent surgery to repair the UCL in his elbow, 10 to 12 month recovery time. Now, back to Carter Jensen and his leadoff home run. According to Elias Sports Bureau, he is just the second catcher since 1900 to hit four leadoff homers in the same season. Paul Loduca from the 2001 season, the other catcher. Only Friday that the Royals will have off this season. They'll start a three-game series with the Phillies tomorrow night. World Cup soccer back in Kansas City, Colombia and Ghana tonight at 8:30. Bill Pollack, Missouri Net Sports.

0: 99 FM and 1400 AM KFRU. We're coming up here. It's 8:28 on this Friday morning, right around the corner from your chance to win during Quickie Quiz. We're just a handful of minutes away, about 10 minutes from now, to getting into the To the Lobby with Ragtag Cinema segment. And I believe it's Uma Amadou who's joining me today. Boy, are they bringing in the perfect movie to watch on the 4th of July. You probably already got that figured out by the way I worded that, but that's part of their specialty programming happening this week and weekend. One of the things we'll be talking about, they got a brand new movie starting today that we'll highlight, and they're going to be a location where you can watch some of the FIFA World Cup games here in the weeks to come, and we'll go over that as well. So that conversation will be happening here in just a bit. But on the other side of this break will be today's edition of Quickie Quiz. And on Fridays, we like to give away a $15 gift certificate for the Broadway Diner in downtown Columbia. It's going to be Independence Day tomorrow, everybody. So seems like a good day today to ask a question as it relates to America and American history. So that's the subject matter. And as I hinted at a little bit earlier, it's a question that I need two different names on. All right. So maybe a little bit trickier, but if you want to get this $15 gift certificate for the Broadway Diner, you need to know that. So the question coming up here in a few moments.
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11: Everyone poops. It's not just the name of a classic potty training book. It's a universal truth. Even though everyone does it, almost no one wants to talk about it. Dr. Tricia Pasricha wants to change that. She's the author of a new book. It's called You've Been Pooping All Wrong. And she says there are three critical P's of pooping. The first is propulsion. Both the voluntary push you exert and the involuntary contractions that happen naturally within your body. Top line, when you feel the need to go, don't hold it. The second P is pliability, which refers to stool softness. The keys to this one are making sure you're drinking enough water and eating enough fiber. And the last P is for pelvic floor. If you can get your knees up above your waist while you're on the toilet, like on a stool or a garbage can or a stack of books even, that can make all the difference. I'm Dr. Sanjay Gupta, helping you live a better life.

0: quickie quiz. We've been doing this on KFRU for over 60 years. On Fridays, we like to give away $15 gift certificates that you could redeem at the Broadway Diner there on 4th Street in downtown Columbia. So we always like to thank the owner, David Johnson, for providing those gifts for us to give away. The cool thing about this gift certificate, it is good through the entire year and actually expires in January. So you have a couple weeks into the new year where it's still valid as well. And as always, the number to call in on with your guest today is our studio line, 573-442-8255. I have the number right now. It's locked up. I will unlock the lines as soon as I say the question this morning. And as I said before the commercial break, as we segue into a 4th of July holiday weekend, it seems like something related to America should be the subject matter for Quickie Quiz today. And this is a question that I need two different names on. And if you think that sounds difficult, I don't think it is. I think you'll be able to figure this out pretty quickly here, okay? Again, the number to call in on 573-442-8255. Today's question is this. Who are the only two non-presidents who currently appear on our currency? Let me unlock the phone lines. Boom, that takes care of that. You can start calling in. So again, the question today, everybody, who are the only two non-presidents who currently appear on our currency? That is the question. Let's start working our way through the phone lines. Line number one, I'm coming right to you right now. All right, listener, you're on with me. The question today, name for me the only two non-presidents who currently appear on our currency.
1: Hamilton and Franklin.
0: You know what? I'll take the last names because that's correct. That's right. Alexander Hamilton, who's featured on our $10 bill. And then that Benjamin guy who's featured on the $100 bill, something I see much less of. Who am I talking to?
1: This is Jim.
0: Hey, Jim, how you doing on this holiday Friday?
1: Doing great.
0: Well, it's good to hear that, man. I'm going to hook you up here with a $15 gift certificate because you knew the answer. So do me a favor. Wait on this phone line here and we'll chat during the commercial break. OK,
1: sounds great.
0: All right. Let me put Jim on hold there. Boom. All right. I'll repeat the question. I'll give you the answer again in case you didn't get it there. The question was, who are the only two non-presidents who currently appear on our currency? And Jim was correct. Alexander Hamilton and Benjamin Franklin, the correct answer to that. I knew. I mean, the phone lines were lit up. I knew you guys would know that off the top there. For more context, though, the government has announced plans to feature Harriet Tubman on the front of a redesigned $20 bill. Which would be replacing Andrew Jackson's portrait. So that's been announced. Hasn't been minted at this point. So the answers that we were looking at there were Franklin and Hamilton. If you did not win Quickie Quiz today, it's something we do on a Columbia Morning with David Gaines Monday through Friday at 8:30. And your next opportunity to win will be happening on Monday's show. The time is now coming up on 8:37. 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
7: You know, it's funny, when I think back to what the typical American dinner looked like when you and I were kids, there's usually some kind of meat featured at the center of the plate. Vegetables are there, but often thought of as a side dish. More and more, though, we are coming to realize that a plant-based diet, with little or no meat even, is going to be a healthier way to eat for just about everyone. New study out of the University of Hawaii Cancer Center found that eating a high-quality plant-rich diet that includes whole grains, vegetables, and fruits may prevent cognitive impairment even when people start that diet in their late 50s and 60s. Yeah, it's important to make sure you're getting enough protein, fats, complex carbohydrates. Just because you cut out or even cut back on meat, though, is not a license to eat whatever you want. Focus on eating whole, real foods. I'm Dr. Sanjay Gupta, helping you live a better life.
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0: We are coming up on 8:42 on this Friday morning. You're listening to A Columbia Morning with David Gaines. Time now for our weekly To the Lobby with Ragtag Cinema segment. And joining me in studio this go-around, my good friend Uma Amadou. Good morning, Uma. Oh, let's do this one. You did. I think you moved chairs on me, didn't you? Are you already?
1: No, I'm always in this one.
0: All right. Well, Tim sits in the other one. Hey, I hit the right button. You know what's scary?
1: Yeah.
0: I'm hitting the button to start the music for the fireworks display tomorrow night for the city.
1: Wow, that's a big honor.
0: Well, I did it last year, and I didn't screw it up last year, but I feel like if I'm hitting the wrong button for you this morning...
1: No, you're getting it out of the way.
0: I am starting to feel the pressure, let me tell you.
1: You're getting it out of the way.
0: Yeah, exactly. That was my mistake, everybody. It's going to go perfectly tomorrow night. It's good to see you. I haven't seen you in a few weeks. So some interesting programming here for the weekend. As I told the listeners a little bit ago, the perfect movie to schedule on the 4th of July. That's happening tomorrow. That's the hint. I think a lot of people have already figured out what we're talking about, but we'll get into that here in just a bit. You've got some cool musical-oriented programming in the week to come. And I like that you're allowing free viewings of FIFA World Cup games.
1: Yes.
0: We're going to talk about that here a little bit as well. You can watch the games on the big screen. I think there are three different ones.
1: Yes, three different ones.
0: On the dates here to come. So we'll talk about that here in a bit. But brand new to Ragtag starting on this Friday is a new film. And how do you pronounce the title?
1: Bushra.
0: See, I'm so glad I asked you. Yeah. So tell us about this movie. This is not one I was really familiar with.
1: Yeah, no, it's a smaller art house title. We'll just be having it for a one week run.
0: There it is.
1: Yeah, there it is. It is an adult animated film and has, you know, anthropomorphized kind of characters, 3D animation. And focuses on a 35-year-old woman who is trying, who's been struggling to work on getting her first film written. And so she starts having conversations with her mother. She's originally from Morocco and lives in New York City now.
0: Okay.
1: And having these conversations helps kind of trigger about, you know, the memories through her life, focusing on her past, when, like, her struggles when she came out to her family as a lesbian, and really kind of setting off a new journey artistically and personally.
0: An Italian, Moroccan, American adult computer animated art house drama film.
1: Yes.
0: What a lead in there. You said they basically are represented by like animal forms.
1: Mm-hmm.
0: What's the main character? What type of animal are they?
1: She's a coyote.
0: Okay. Mm-hmm. All right. And the animation style, what's it like?
1: I don't know if I can think about like a reference point.
0: Yeah, that might be tricky to
1: it's
0: be
1: a,
0: fair.
1: But it's definitely like, it's a little photorealist.
0: That's what it looks like to me. It's very hyper,
1: it's like
0: high def.
1: Yes, very high def, hyper real. But very like, it looks very good.
0: What was it about this film that led to you thinking, you know what, I think I want to go ahead and just book that here?
1: I mean, I feel like it was a debut feature for the co-directors. I just thought it was like an interesting kind of point of view of thinking about like an adult coming of age. I felt like, you know, I read some reviews when I was talking about like, this is a film that probably, it feels like a kind of a new queer coming of age classic. And when I was watching that, I was like, you know, I can see this. And it just felt interesting. And I felt like, you know, we have room in the schedule. Let's see what people might come to.
0: Well, I love discovering animated films that I hadn't seen before. Mm-hmm. And there have been a growing number of like these, like but animated classics since the aughts that, you know, are just fantastic movies that I still need to get around to. And I get all these reminders on my social media, my TikTok. I've watched enough animated clips and all these suggestions of these animated films over the last 25 years. And I'm like, man, I need to get caught up on this stuff. So this sounds like one that I need to add to my list.
1: Yeah.
0: Critics like it. It's got a 75% critical approval on Rotten Tomatoes. IMDb audiences liking it to a 6.9 out of 10. On Letterboxd, even better.
1: Yeah.
0: 3.8 out of 5. You get that close to a 4 in Letterboxd.
1: Yes.
0: Not the easiest thing to achieve sometimes.
1: So that's
0: fantastic. So nice word of mouth on this. I'm going to read a couple of the critical quotes that you've got listed on your website about the movie. Quote from Cine Europa, a surreal animated autofiction musing on queerness, creativity, and the North African diaspora. That's what I want to say. Everything about it is made with such intelligence and rigor. The film is gorgeous to look at. This is from Greek Girl Authority. It's wistful and charming. The story feels universal because its characters and interactions are so specific. I like that. And then Baltimore Beat says, ever since the independent film boom of the 90s, these kinds of slice of life dramas unpacking the filmmaker's personal traumas have been a mainstay. But this film is at its most inventive and striking, an interesting slant on that old paradigm in years. The most interesting. So, man, a lot of nice reviews. The first screening of this movie today at 2 o'clock. Then there's a 4:15 and a 6:30. And then you have multiple screenings here. And the lone week that you've got it here.
1: Yes.
0: So if this sounds interesting to you, everybody, it's going to stay here through basically the end of Thursday.
1: Yes.
0: Right?
1: Yeah,
0: and then we turn things all over again a week from today. Mm-hmm. All right. You're also holding over a big budget release that you started last Friday. Mm-hmm. It's made all kinds of headlines over the last week for a variety of reasons. But the latest in the James Gunn DCEU universe releases, Supergirl.
1: Yes.
0: You've got that on the screens there at Ragtag again this weekend. So if that's something you were planning to go see over the holiday weekend with the family, and you don't want to get over there in one of the big multiplex options, go downtown. Always a good way to see the movie and also go get something to eat afterwards or before. So that's showing as well. Mm-hmm. All right. Anything else as far as brand new before we get into specialty programming?
1: No, that's it.
0: All right. Uma says, no, let's get to the specialty programming. Okay. We're going to do just that. I'm going to take another break here. Then we'll be back with Uma on the other side to let you know what they've got planned here in the days to come. It is the To the Lobby segment with Ragtag Cinema on News Talk 98.9 FM at 1400 AM KFRU.
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6: A better life with Dr. Sanjay Gupta.
13: I'm feeling lucky to have my college-age kids home with me for a few weeks this summer. And one of the things I know we're going to be talking about, AI. I've started to use it more often at the hospital to get fresh takes on patient problems that I'm trying to solve. And for my girls, well, I know that they are navigating college now with these new powerful tools. Something, frankly, that you and I couldn't have even imagined when we were in school. But while it may be tempting to outsource your studying and your work to these large language models, I beg you not to. And that's because AI chatbots tend to reproduce what researchers call weird viewpoints. That's an acronym: Western, Educated, Industrialized, Rich, and Democratic. Look, AI isn't going away, and admittedly, it can be a really powerful tool, but you don't want it doing your thinking for you. I'm Dr. Sanjay Gupta, helping you live a better life.
14: 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No parking problems, no babysitting problems. 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
15: Thanks, folks. And once again, welcome back.

0: the lobby segment with Ragtag Cinema here on KFRU as we wind the show down on a Friday holiday weekend. And speaking of the holiday, the perfect thing to schedule for the 4th of July on one of your screens there at Ragtag tomorrow on Saturday, and it's part of your Ragtag Classic Movies series. Gee, I guess this would be considered a classic. I've never heard about this. Some movie from 1975, everybody, with it's a one-word title.
1: Yeah.
0: It's a movie called Jaws. What can you tell us about this movie called Jaws?
1: Jaws, yeah, of course. Well, we'll have two screenings. We'll have
0: Oh, really?
1: Yes, we'll have a screening on Saturday, July 4th at 7 p.m. and a screening on Sunday, July 5th at 1 p.m. You know, a good 4th of July weekend watch. But, you know, the seaside town of Amity becomes terrorized by a great white shark.
0: That sounds like a cool plot.
1: Right?
0: I think that sounds really interesting.
1: You know, and a grizzly old shark hunter, a police officer, and a oceanographer have to team up.
0: Oh, man, I like the sound of this. I hope there's a talented director behind the project here. All right, enough of that kind of sarcasm. Steven Spielberg's big breakthrough movie.
1: Yes.
0: He'd made a couple of films beforehand, Sugarland Express and the like, Duel for TV. But Jaws was his huge breakthrough and really the breakthrough for what has been defined as the summertime blockbuster.
1: Yes.
0: Pre-Jaws, that wasn't really a thing. I mean, you had big hits in the summer months.
1: Yeah.
0: But that kind of destination movie that everybody went to and that would make over $100 million at the box office at the time. Mm-hmm. And numbers have just grown since. It was really the first true blockbuster. And here's the great thing about it. Yeah. It's just utterly fantastic.
1: Oh,
0: it is a perfect movie. Jaws is bulletproof, in my opinion. I rewatched it last year.
1: Mm-hmm.
0: I believe it's probably for the holiday as well. And it's just like, not only does it hold up, it's just, it locks me in every time.
1: Mm-hmm.
0: And it's the score. It's the acting of the three main characters. You know, everybody, I think if you're a fan of the movie, at some point in your fandom, you're going to say, you know what my favorite scene is? It's the scene with the three guys drinking on the ship.
1: Mm-hmm.
0: And it is my favorite scene.
1: Mm-hmm.
0: And when they start talking about the shipping, the sinking of the ship, and that actually happened, a true story, and sharing their scars with each other, that's such a wonderful moment and a little bit of a breather in between all the tension in that home stretch of the movie. I could go on, and clearly I am, but Roy Scheider, Robert Shaw, Richard Dreyfuss, their careers all going into overdrive as a result of this movie as well. You're screening for it on the 4th of July, which again is apropos because the film initially takes place on the 4th of July weekend, is happening tomorrow night at 7 o'clock.
1: Mm-hmm.
0: And again, you've got one on Sunday afternoon, perfect post-church fair at 1 p.m. I'm going to stop teasing you about that. What a great selection, though. And as you know, were you looking at a different option or were you just saying, you know, we need to get Jaws here for
1: I
0: the 4th?
1: I just like for Jaws. I mean, I did look at some other options, but then, you know, last year was its 50th anniversary and we were able to play it just how they did their re-release. And this is like the restoration they did for the 50th anniversary. So it's going to look better than ever than it has on screen. And I felt like a good opportunity to bring it.
0: We are pretty tight on time.
1: Yeah.
0: So let's get to the other things you and I need to talk about, including a specialty program that you've got coming up on Tuesday evening at 7 o'clock. It's an event that has free tickets to it, and I'll let you explain.
1: Yes. So this is a memorial screening for Bill Bondenson, who was a very longtime supporter of Ragtag.
0: Mm-hmm.
1: We'll be screening one of his favorite true-false films, The Music of Strangers, Yo-Yo Ma, and The Silk Road Ensemble, which is a documentary film that follows Yo-Yo Ma and his this ensemble of musicians that they named across the Silk Road from, you know, Asia to Africa to Europe. And this will be a chance to watch this film and for anybody, you know, to kind of share any memories about Bill.
0: And again, that is happening on Tuesday. The tickets are available to the public starting at noon that day. We'll remind the procedure there. And no more than two free tickets will be given to one person. The actual screening that evening at 7 o'clock. That is very nice. And then the thing I want to also mention here, the big soccer game here. You've got three FIFA World Cup matches that are going to be free to attend that you're going to be screening here in the dates to come. I'm going to go ahead and just list all three of them here. On Tuesday, July 7th, that's next week in the round of 16 there, there is an 11 a.m. screening happening. And then on the semifinals, you got two screenings. And the first one on July 14th at 2 p.m. And then your final FIFA World Cup screening on Wednesday, July 15th at 2 p.m. And Uma, this, any of the films we've been talking about so far this morning, all your, you know, programming plans for the weeks to come, our listeners can get more information about any of that where?
1: RagtagCinema.org.
0: You got big plans for the 4th?
1: You know, I might set off some fireworks.
0: Both figuratively and literally, yes. Everybody. Well, enjoy your holiday weekend, my friend. Too. Enjoy Jaws, and we'll talk again here soon. Mm-hmm. Uma Amadou, everybody, programmer at Ragtag Cinema, helping me wind down the To the Lobby segment on this Friday, July 3rd. The morning meeting with Simon Rose is coming up next.
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4: 2 million people will be taking trips of at least 50 miles from home or more this weekend, and of those, 61 million will be in their cars. ABC Transportation Correspondent Gio Benitez with more.
5: Those roads, they're going to be packed. The worst time to drive today, keep this in mind, between noon and 7 p.m. Just try to stay off the roads at those times if you can. Head out before 11 this morning to avoid that traffic. As far as gas, the national average stands at $3.83 a gallon. The good news is that's down 46 cents from a month ago, but it's the highest since 2022.
4: Something else that's high this weekend, the temperatures, as that heat dome continues bubbling up over the eastern half of the country.
6: Across America, ER visits spiking. The CDC reporting a 36 times increase in heat-related illness reports in the Midwest this week.
4: ABC's Sam Champion, some America 250 plans have been either canceled or moved to later hours because of the heat. Iran holding 6 days of funeral ceremonies and processions for its former supreme leader. ABC's Britt Klenit says it's still unclear whether the new supreme leader, Ali Khamenei's son, Mujtaba, will be there.
7: The secretary of the organizing committee, he said that any decision on whether Mujtaba will attend would be announced by the officers of the supreme leader. And really, you know, any appearance by Mujtaba, it would add to this being a moment of resilience for the Iranian regime and really send a message that the regime managed to maintain its strength and unity despite this war.
4: There's been no evidence of any of the damage of the National Mall reflecting pool was caused by vandals, but U.S. Attorney Jeanine Pirro this week announced a charge against three-time Olympian David Hearn. She says he ripped the bottom of the pool up with his hands. Hearn's attorney says he simply touched a piece of the coating that was already partially detached. You're listening to ABC News.
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4: Police in North Lauderdale, Florida, are investigating the death of Bart DiGuglielmo, shot in a Walmart parking lot by another driver, says ABC's Matt Rivers.
10: Authorities say the altercation started about 5 minutes earlier, with the two drivers fighting over a parking spot. DiGuglielmo then parked his car, partially blocking the spot, and walked into the store. Witnesses say the woman then managed to slip into the spot anyway. The woman is then seen getting out of her car, phone in one hand, gun in the other, yelling at DiGuglielmo, who appears to be yelling back.
4: This 4th of July, coinciding with the first anniversary of the deadly flash floods in Texas Hill Country, ABC's Jim Ryan with more from Dallas.
11: The flood-damaged cars and buildings have been cleared away, but the emotional healing is more complicated.
12: Some people might be like, I'm ready to process immediately. Some people aren't.
11: Jocelyn Chamara Barrera is a mental health counselor in Central Texas. Events planned for the weekend in the flood zone are meant to help.
12: Sometimes that's a lot of what people need, is just being together with other folks.
11: To celebrate the nation's birthday and remember the 137 people who died in the flood of 2025. Jim Ryan, ABC News in Dallas-Fort Worth.
4: The couple who climbed to the top of the Empire State Building spire this week now facing felony charges that could land them eventually behind bars. Some think Taylor Swift and Travis Kelce are already married this morning and that they did it in an intimate setting last night at Madison Square Garden ahead of today's big garden party with at least 1,000 guests. Sherry Preston, ABC News.
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0: With a look at KFRU News, I'm David Gaines. Representatives from the Columbia Police Department, Fire Department, and City Council will present information about the proposed 1% public safety sales tax in a series of events that will be starting next week. The tax will be on the ballot in the August 4th election and is expected to fund improvements to the police department and fire department through increased staffing as well as improved facilities, equipment, and operations. Presentations will be held in each of Columbia's 6 wards over the next 2 weeks, and those representatives will be there to answer questions after the presentation. They'll be held in the first ward at the Columbia Boone County Public Health and Human Services location. That event's set for 6 through 7 p.m. on July 16th. The second ward event will be held at the Molly Bowden Neighborhood Policing Center, and that is on July 10th, starting at 9 a.m. The third ward event at the American Legion Building, and that will be July 13th at 1 p.m. They'll gather for the fourth ward event on the 17th at the Columbia Public Library. That will start that day at 10 a.m. The fifth ward event kicks off at noon at the Thornbrook Clubhouse on July 15th, and then the event for the sixth ward coming up on July 9th at the Sports Field House starting at 7 p.m. City of Columbia offices will be closed today in observance of Independence Day, and all residential and commercial trash collections will be running today, so there will not be a delay due to the holiday. Also, the landfill will be open today to the public for normal operating hours. Go Como operating its normal weekday schedule today, but will not be operating its fixed route or paratransit services tomorrow. Parking enforcement in both city parking garages and at on-street parking spaces are suspended this weekend. And police want to remind residents of the city that possessing or discharging fireworks within the city limits is prohibited. With hot temperatures this week, New Day Columbia is operating an overnight cooling center at 1304 Bowling Street, giving those who are experiencing homelessness a place to escape the heat between the hours of 7 p.m. and 7 a.m. The $18.6 million facility is set to fully open in mid to late July, but organizers moved to open the cooling center early as this week's heat set in. Whenever the resting point is at 75 degrees throughout the night, that is when they open their doors. The first night at the new site brought in about 15 people. News now from Missouri Net.
2: Missouri Net News, I'm Matt Pilger. A joint law enforcement operation between Missouri and Illinois resulted in the capture of over 200 wanted felons. Sean Malone of KMOX reports.
13: Operation Patriot Shield resulted in the capture of 224 fugitives and 3 missing children recovered, 2 in Missouri and 1 in Illinois. U.S. Attorney for the Eastern District of Missouri, Thomas Albus, says this acceleration of arrests was intentional to make it safer around the 4th of July.
14: What can we do now to impact public safety now? I can't give you any better results than 224 fugitives that were walking around at the start of this month that have now been brought into custody, and now they're going to have to answer for the crimes that they're accused of.
13: They declined to comment further on the missing children who were found, saying it was a part of an ongoing case.
2: Missouri is one step closer to implementing A through F grades for public schools. The State Education Department has delivered a framework to Governor Mike Kehoe outlining how the new accountability system would work. Kehoe says he's pleased with the plan.
15: They've done a great job getting started on it. I'm still hopeful we get some legislation passed as well. And I know what we want to do with A through F. It's not to admonish any school. It's to give everybody a target on how do you all get to a better level.
2: The Department of Elementary and Secondary Education's report estimates the grading system would cost more than $500,000 to launch and more than $700,000 a year to maintain. And a Missouri agricultural watchdog group says a national egg price fixing settlement does not go far enough. Joe Maxwell of Farm Action of Mexico, Missouri, says the fine for the nation's largest egg producers is a small fraction of their $1 billion in profits.
16: These companies should be reviewed for criminal action.
2: The companies have been ordered to pay over $3 million and donate 50 million eggs to food banks and nonprofits. President Donald Trump has approved Missouri's request for a major disaster declaration for 10 Missouri counties after severe storms and flooding on April 23rd through 28th. The president's action makes FEMA money available to local governments and qualifying nonprofits to cover the cost of repairing damaged roads, bridges,

0: Well, maybe an isolated pop-up shower through the afternoon. Feel like temperatures in the lower triple digits. A few clouds overnight tonight. Can't rule out a few pop-ups overnight either, with temperatures in the 70s. 90 for the day on Saturday with a mix of sun and clouds. An isolated pop-up shower in the morning. 80s for the day on Sunday.
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2: 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I'm David Gaines.

0: 12 minutes past 9 o'clock here on this Friday morning on News Talk 98.9 FM and 1400 AM KFRU, the voice of Colombia, as we roll into a 4th of July weekend. You could tell right away, actually, this morning, if you did have to be out and on the roads in any way, shape or form, that for a lot of people today is actually a holiday because of the fact, of course, that the 4th falls tomorrow on a Saturday. Pretty quiet. Pretty quiet. That's just the way I like it. And so for those of you who are off today, thanks for tuning in. No matter which way you're tuning in, traditionally or on the app or streaming it through your smart device. And we got a few things we're going to get to today. Among them, something that we often do as we head into a big holiday weekend. And that is that we're going to be visiting in just a little bit with Nick Chabaria. Nick is the spokesperson for AAA for Missouri. And we'll get to Nick here. He's going to just talk a little bit about some of the estimates, some of which you've already heard from the national organization or national branch of AAA about how many people they expect to be on the road. You know, all the stuff that you often hear, but Nick's going to clue you in just a little bit more, as he often does too, on gas prices and where you might find the cheapest gas, depending which direction you may be heading. I would think, actually, according to some of the stuff I've read this morning, that a lot of people have already traveled on the Thursday to get where it is that they are going. And we're going to be talking to him in just a few minutes, because I know a lot of you probably waited until today to hit the road. If you're hitting the road now, I think, at least according to some of the forecasts that I've seen, you're doing it before it'll get really busy. But hopefully it'll be somewhat okay on I-70, certainly with all the road work going on. So just take your time and leave yourself plenty of time to get where you're going. Also today, besides visiting with Nick, we'll talk a little bit more about fire in the sky, what you can expect. Interesting story today, by the way, about mosquitoes on KOMU TV 8, and we'll get to that as well. Story I missed the other day with regard to, talking of I-70, truck parking and the new construction of some of those big truck parking areas on 70, all part of the Improve I-70 project. And while we're on it, we've got some street maintenance to get to that's coming up next week in the city as well. So also today, as you've heard from David's newscast, the new Opportunity Campus has actually opened their overnight cooling centres a little bit earlier, just because of the heat that we are expecting. And indeed, of course, we did get the heat warning extended a little bit. Although what has tiptoed into the forecast just a little bit is the chance of some isolated showers. And we'll be talking more about that as well as we go along here. That'll be in the next hour when we get to our in-detail look at the forecast as we head into a 4th of July weekend. So we've got all of that to get to today as we go along. For those of you who are just hopefully chilling and just enjoying a leisurely Friday morning, especially, as I said, if it's one that you do not have to work today, feel free and get in on the program if you'd like to, and we can get to anything you like that's on your mind this morning at 573-442-8255, and you can text or you can call. It's always up to you. It is 9:16, and we'll roll right into this Friday, July the 3rd edition of the Morning Meeting after this here on KFRU.
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0: It's nearly 9:21 here on this Friday morning on News Talk 98.9 FM and 1400 AM KFRU. We have the extreme heat warning now running until tomorrow night at 8 o'clock. So indeed, weathercasters all week said, well, they weren't sure, but they did seem plenty of scenarios where it could get extended, and that is what's happened, of course. So, of course, that fire in the sky tomorrow night, with everything starting just after, around 6:30, the heat warning will still be in effect. So we'll go through some of the precautions to take. And, of course, on site, as Moira told us the other day, they're taking a lot of protections as far as allowing people to access water and fluids. And, of course, down at the park, there's plenty of shade anyway. But today we might see, though, as I said, this chance of rain that's tiptoed into the forecast. There might be a spot shower, high in the mid-90s, mostly clear tonight, low in the mid-70s. And for Independence Day itself, as I said, tomorrow, high in the low 90s. That extreme heat warning officially, by the way, expires at the moment at 8 o'clock on Saturday night. By Sunday, we are into the upper 80s for a high temperature. And for Monday, which I think might be a holiday still for some, is going to be another high in the upper 80s. 85, it's sunny at the moment here at News Talk, 98.9 FM and 1400 AM KFRU, the voice of Columbia. And 573-442-8255 if you'd like to get in on the program. Somebody's texted in here already this morning to say, I appreciate the city picking up recycling weekly again. Yes, so do we. Yeah. Can we recycle the plastics 2 through 5 in blue bags, yogurt containers, fruit containers? Thank you. I will have to delve in there and check. Yogurt containers, I thought at one point we used to be able to recycle those, and I can't remember if we still can. I know that they did want them cleaned out because contamination was always a factor. And by fruit containers, I think you mean, do you mean those transparent ones, the kind of flimsy transparent plastic ones? I'm not sure about those either. If somebody knows for sure, I'll try to delve in here if I remember during the break to check. But I just can't remember. It seemed like we used to be able to do yogurt, whether that's changed. But I'm with you on the first part of that, that the fact that they're picking up again once a week is a massive help. And because we were, like everybody else, I'm sure, especially with two teenagers in the house, we were completely piled up every couple of weeks with drink cans and this Celsius stuff that one of the boys drinks, although he doesn't drink too much of it, it has to be said, which is good because that stuff has an unbelievable amount of caffeine in it. I'll try to do some digging, but yes, is the big answer to that, right? The fact that we've got the recycling back on a weekly basis is great. Wow. Randy, one of our loyal listeners, has just texted me this note. To customers of Gumby's, I'm sorry to tell you we've closed for the day. We have walked out in solidarity against the firing of our beloved operational manager. I'll keep the names out of it. Thank you and have a good night, employees of Gumby's. So industrial action, I guess you could say. That came from one of our listeners there. And I guess we may well hear more about that. For some of you probably who are on social media, you may have been across that already. So this story on KOMU, by the way, and I did wonder about this, with all the rain that we've had, and I was out early again this morning, and there's still, even though we've had, 4 or 5 days of very warm, humid weather, but no actual rain from the sky, weather conditions, perfect for mozzies. And this story on KOMU, mosquitoes favour the conditions we've had because they provide a, quote, base camp for the insects to replicate. And they talked in this particular story to Emily Altoff, who's an assistant extension professor and state extension specialist of urban entomology. And she told KOMU the rainfall's critical because that's what's going to really enhance the ability of the mosquitoes to reproduce, because it's the habitat that those mosquito larvae develop in. She said that along large standing bodies of water, The breeding grounds could also be in your backyard. Things like buckets of water that fill up with rain, yard equipment that hold water and ditches can provide mosquitoes places for to breed. We've just got a big slope, and at the bottom, it tends to pool and get really boggy at the bottom. I know they probably love it. She said, think about it like a beach vacation, but for a mosquito. So if I was a mosquito, these would be my ideal conditions, unfortunately. So, I mean, I've got a few mozzie bites this year already. My wife was saying that she hadn't got many and is worried about the insect population in general, which I think people worries down. But I mean, mozzies are they're very annoying, especially when they bite you, but they are essential to the ecosystem. And so, right, if you want bats and stuff like that, it's all about the food chain and all that good stuff. But they do tell you here, DEET is a good thing to have if you want to keep the mosquitoes at bay and keep them off you. Might be one or two of those out. How do you feel about the fireflies this year, by the way, everybody? Ours have been okay. I think we've had a couple of subpar summers. I mean, but still we're a bit worried because it just seems like not that long ago, we would go, I remember my mum and dad being here, it was probably 10 years ago or something in June, and we would go on what we call firefly walks out sort of on the wetlands area there at the trail, and it would be spectacular. And I remember other times riding home at night from downtown in the summer, and you wouldn't really even need your bike lights on the trail because the fireflies would quite literally light the way for you. And it was just a spectacular thing to see. And it just doesn't seem, anecdotally anyway, that we've had as many the last few summers that we've noticed. I was taking notice of it last night a little bit when I was out there with the dog. And, I mean, they were all right, but it's not become the massive light show that I seem to remember anyway. And my memory could well be playing tricks on me here. I'm not saying that is not a possibility at all, but it just seems like they're not as plentiful as maybe they've been in years past. It is time, as Jenna reminded me, to get an entomologist on the program. So we'll have to do that and see if we can sort of get some science behind it rather than just my anecdotal recollections, which are not always that reliable, especially as time goes on. And in fact, Gaines and I, as you know, yesterday, because we were arguing about it publicly here on the air, having different recollections of stories having been told, and in how much detail. But fortunately, we got through that yesterday, and I think we're still talking to each other today. It would appear that we are, which is a good thing. Still to come, after the news break here at the bottom of the hour, Nick Chabarria is back with us. Nick with the AAA of Missouri. We're going to talk a little bit about what you can expect to see on the roads, what you can expect to pay for gas, all that kind of good stuff. We often like to have Nick on as we roll into a big holiday, because that's one of the things, of course, that AAA are all about when it comes to a weekend like this. A weekend that, obviously, like I said this morning, just from my experience and just even gazing out here onto Old 63, looks like a lot of people already have the day off today, and I think that is probably the case. And if that's the case and you're listening to the show, we always appreciate that. It is coming up at 9:30 at News Talk, 98.9 FM and 1400 AM KFRU.
1: Missouri Net News, I'm Matt Pilger. The National Transportation Safety Board has released its preliminary report on a June 14th skydiving plane crash near Butler that killed all 12 people on board. The report found no signs of mechanical or engine failure before the crash, and the aircraft was operating within its weight limits. The investigation remains ongoing. A joint law enforcement operation between Missouri and Illinois resulted in the capture of over 200 wanted felons. Sean Malone of KMOX has details.
2: 224 fugitives were captured by U.S. Marshals last month, resulting in a kilo of drugs seized and three missing children recovered.
1: A big honor for the St. Louis Zoo, voted best free attraction in the United States by USA Today 10 Best.
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1: Zoo director Michael Masick tells KMOX that it is actually the second time the zoo has won that honor. This is Missouri Net.
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0: 9:34 back on the morning meeting on News Talk 98.9 FM and 1400 AM KFRU. Again, the severe heat warning has been extended. And you've been hearing that already this morning from Beth on David's program. But we were asking all week if that was going to happen. And our meteorologist said, well, there is a scenario where indeed it could happen. And so now the extreme heat warning runs until 8 p.m. tomorrow. We are going to get into the mid-90s today. Tonight, mostly clear with a low in the mid-70s. And for Independence Day itself, tomorrow, partly cloudy, high in the low 90s. It's sunny, 85 at the moment here at News Talk, 98.9 FM and 1400 AM KFRU. And every time, or just about every time, that we go into a big holiday weekend, it's always fun to get our friend Nick Trebaria on the program. Nick, of course, AAA spokesperson, media affairs specialist for AAA of Missouri. And Nick, good to talk to you again. Been a little while. How are you?
1: Hey, Simon, doing well. It has been a minute, and it's always great to be on.
0: It's good to have you on, for sure. And, well, let's start with gas prices before we go anywhere else, Nick, because I know that that's the question that you've been getting most frequently now, probably for, what, the last 2 or 3 months. But actually, it seems as we go into this 4th of July holiday with a lot of people probably already either on the road or they already took to the road yesterday, prices are down a bit from where they could have been just a few weeks ago.
1: Yeah, they are. And we know gas prices have been top of mind for drivers really all summer because we've seen those elevated prices. It's good news, though, as we head into 4th of July weekend. Gas prices have been trending down around the state and really around the country over the last month. The drivers are paying about 50 to 60 cents less compared to this time last month. Certainly, they're still paying more than we've been used to over the last several years. This will be some of the highest gas prices we've seen for 4th of July weekend since 2022, when we saw gas prices hit record highs all around the country. But, you know, compared to Memorial Day and compared to where they could have been, they're trending in the right direction as drivers head out this weekend.
0: So I know, I think last week we were around a statewide average here in Missouri for around 368. Is that about where it's hovering at the moment?
1: Just today we're at about 347. So wow, it's come down even in the last week.
0: Yeah.
1: So that's certainly good news. And that's really consistent, you know, around the state, no matter where you're at.
0: All right, I know that you were estimating the other week about 72.2 million Americans expected to travel. Is that still the number that AAA is going with here as we're actually, well, for a lot of people, already into that 4th of July holiday?
1: Yeah, that's our forecast for this year. Just over 72 million Americans traveling more than 50 miles away from home for the Independence Day holiday period, which we track is June 27th to July 5th. So it's a pretty lengthy travel period, you know, and partially one because the 4th falls on a Saturday this year. We know when that holiday's on a weekend may extend their trips to that week prior. But also just being in the middle of summer, school's out, people often extend their Independence Day travel plans regardless. Now, that number's expected to set a record this year, up about 0.5% from last year, which was the previous record, and up about 10% from 2019. So I know we've talked in the program before, especially during these major holidays, we've seen some substantial growth year over year since coming out of the pandemic. While we're still expected a record this year, We may start to see travel numbers start to plateau a little bit because we've seen, you know, so many years of consistent growth.
0: Yeah, you'd expect at some point, right? Because you're right. Every since the pandemic, it's been growth, growth, growth. You'd have to think at some point it's gonna flatten out a little bit, right? Maybe probably next year, I'm guessing. I don't know.
1: It could be the growth. We've still been seeing growth this year, but it's been slowing down a bit.
0: Yeah.
1: Which isn't necessarily a bad thing, but you know, I think it still shows. I mean, People are still prioritizing travel, the leisure trips that they want to take, and especially around 4th of July. 4th of July is a very tradition-heavy travel holiday where folks have their destinations they like to go to. There's certain, maybe fireworks displays that they're going to go see and spend time with family and friends. So travel is still very much top of mind this year, but maybe slowing down a bit as we get through summer.
0: Yeah, absolutely. Now, the other thing I know that AAA is very much on top of, Nick, and I was just mentioning the fact that our extreme heat warning has been expanded here, and I'm sure that's the case in your neck of the woods because you're not that far away from us, actually, is making sure your vehicle's in decent shape in this kind of weather, right? I mean, you do not want to end up on the side of a road. Well, you never really want to end up on the side of a road, but in this kind of weather, that just can compound the problem.
1: Yeah, absolutely. And, we're forecasting in Missouri alone to come to the assistance of about 9,000 motorists over that Independence Day holiday period.
0: Yeah.
1: Many folks will be experiencing, it's usually one of three issues when we have these extreme temperatures. It's battery issues. The heat can wreak havoc on your vehicle's battery, similar to how the extreme cold can, where it'll cause it to, die prematurely, essentially. And then also tires, the roads get extremely hot, and especially with the friction that's created when you're driving on the interstate, if you have any weak spots in your tire, that could create a blowout. And then also engine overheating, of course, is a big problem. So it's so important, just a reminder to get that preventative maintenance done, making sure those three components are in good working order. You maybe have a little bit of time this morning. You can even get it in for just a quick checkup, but by and large, we want to make sure people know that you got to take a little extra care of your vehicle during these extreme temperatures.
0: Yeah, don't ignore those warning lights, right, Nick? Especially if you've got like a temperature light coming on, just a warning light. Don't ignore it because that is really asking for trouble.
1: Yeah, it is. And there's nothing worse than when you have the car all packed up mm-hmm. and, the family yep. in there and you're heading out of town and then something happens and your trip's derailed because of maybe something that was preventable. So take a little bit of extra time before you head out. Make sure you're going to be able to get to where you're going now without any incident.
0: Yeah, all good advice, that's for sure. And as far as the roads go, I mean, here we've got the Improve I-70 project, Nick. It's I was surprised. I mean, that's taken in a large part of 40, isn't it, in your aforementioned neck of the woods as well. For example, certainly when you're returning on 40 to get back on 70 there, you still can encounter long lines at busy times because of the work they're doing on the intersection. How have people been doing? My personal anecdotal experience, Nick, through the work zones headed to St. Louis lately has been that people seem to have slowed down a little bit. Early on, I thought it was terrible. People were flying by me still at 70 to 75 miles an hour in the 55 zones. Lately, I would just say my experience has been people are still speeding, but not going as fast. So we've just got to keep progressing towards the 55. What's been AAA's response to that? I mean, what have you observed?
1: Well, and I would agree, just in my own personal travels over the last several weeks, I would agree with what you're saying. I think early on when this project started, people maybe weren't heeding the speed changes like they should. But I think also now, especially when you talk about I-70, it's such an expansive project. you're really sort of conditioned because you're in it for so long in that work zone.
0: Yeah.
1: But absolutely. I mean, especially when you're going to have extra cars on the road, even though work might be suspended over the holiday, you're still going to have that extra traffic in that work zone. And that's reason enough to make sure you're slowing down. And, we know there's lane shifts and new lane barriers in place. And that could be unfamiliar to some drivers. So that's why those speed limits are in place, to make sure everybody has time to react to those changes that the work zone creates. And really, it's just, making sure you're following that speed limit. So I know Highway Patrol will be out as well in those work zones enforcing that this weekend. But hopefully you shouldn't need that reminder of law enforcement to make sure you're following the speed limits through those those work zones, which can be dangerous.
0: Yeah, I know. We've got them here, of course, in Columbia with a couple of overpasses now that are out being rebuilt. And I know sort of Warrington, Wentzville through there. That's some really tricky areas now where they've got the dreaded chutes back in place. So people need to be careful navigating through that. Even though there is no work going on, as you mentioned, you still have to be careful because the chutes are still in place and the speed restrictions still in place.
1: Yeah, and you know, we know, you know, I think you can anticipate really probably no matter where you're heading out to this weekend, you're probably going to run into road construction somewhere. So yeah. Just make sure you're building that into your travel times. Give yourself, you know, an extra half hour, 45 minutes just to account for those slower speeds through those work zones so you're not trying to make it up and driving too fast through those.
0: Nick, have we noticed anything with regard to World Cup travelers? Of course, Kansas City doing, you know, they had some hitches with the first game getting people in there, but it's got a lot better for the other games. They've got another game there tonight. Have we noticed any kind of uptick? Have you had many more requests from people who are coming from other countries about navigating our highways and byways? Has there been any kind of, have you noticed anything on that score?
1: Not that I've been aware of. And, you know, I think a lot of the, you know, the increased traffic, if you will, has been localized to those host cities. So Kansas City, I think there were some projections early on in the World Cup planning, folks might be traveling in from as far as St. Louis, just for games, because of hotel availability. I don't know how much that, materialized, but, certainly, you know, around the Kansas City area, we know there's been increased traffic, and especially around the routes between downtown and the stadium. So, yeah. You know, extra things to keep an eye on, as you maybe head out, depending when you might be traveling back through that area.
0: When do you expect the busiest day is going to be for people returning from this? Is it going to be spread out a little bit again, just because, as you mentioned earlier, this is a fairly long weekend as far as AAA are concerned with the counting period? When do you expect the return travel day to be?
1: Well, just talking about increased traffic in general with 3 days left in the travel period, really today will probably be, one of the heavier travel days in the evening time specifically, afternoon to about 7. Maybe not surprisingly, tomorrow on the 4th, the morning hours are expected to be busy as well as folks head out to their, barbecues and 4th of July festivities, folks that might be just traveling for the day. Really on Sunday is going to be the heavy one, and it'll be somewhat similar to today with some of the heaviest traffic between noon and 6. So, aside from tomorrow, which is kind of the outlier, the actual 4th, the earlier you can leave in the morning, the better. If you can avoid some of that early afternoon to evening time frame travel, that'll help you maybe save some time on the roads and avoid some of the heaviest traffic.
0: All good advice as usual. Nick, listen, if people want more information, how can they find out more about what AAA can do for them?
1: Yeah, absolutely. AAA.com. You can find travel information there, interesting things to see along your road trip. And you can actually find a link to our trip ticks page, which are all online now. So I know a lot of folks still enjoy looking at those back in the day, but you can actually get those right on your phone or right online.
0: Nick, always good to talk to you. I appreciate it. Go USA and go England.
1: That's right. I'll cheers to that. Thanks, Simon.
0: All right.
1: Have a good one.
0: Yeah, you too. Good to talk to you. Nick Chabaria, Media Affairs Specialist for AAA in Missouri. Always good to have Nick on the program. Back after this on KFRU.
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0: 52, and we've got a few minutes remaining on this hour of the morning meeting here on this Friday, July the 3rd. We will have a full in-detail look at the forecast in the next hour. Again, the heat, extreme heat warning has been extended from where it was 24 hours ago to tomorrow night at 8 o'clock. Today, we are going to be into the mid-90s. Spot shower possible. Mostly clear tonight, low in the mid-70s. Independence Day itself, partly cloudy, high in the low 90s. Hot and humid again. And the heat warning expires, is due to expire at the moment, tomorrow at 8. By Sunday, we're looking at upper 80s for a high temperature. 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Thanks again to Randy here, our listener. Here's what goes in your blue recycling bags now. I was not able to get to the city's website during the break there. Plastic bottles, soft drink water soda, plastic containers, detergent milk shampoo, aluminium, aluminum, beverage cans, metal food cans. You got to clean those out, though. If you use like your metal soup cans and stuff, they definitely want those to be cleaned out. Please do not include these items. We still don't have any room for glass. Yogurt cups are verboten, so thanks. That does answer the listener's question. No yogurt cups or clamshell produce containers or dairy tubs for that matter. So that answers that. Yeah, none of the clamshell produce containers, no yogurt cups, no dairy tubs, no black plastics, no takeout containers or styrofoam, no plastic bags or trash. The glass bottles, I've said this before, are still, and the jars are still one that kind of gets to me a little bit. It just seems so wasteful, doesn't it, to be dropping your glass bottles and glass into the trash. But at the moment, that's where we are with that. And it's just hard to do, I think. Mixed fibres, cardboard and paper can still be bundled and placed at the curb separately. Please keep them separate from the blue bags. Yeah, so don't be putting any of your cardboard and paper and mixed fibres and the like in the blue bag. They go out separately. So thanks for that. So again, yes to plastic bottles, plastic containers, aluminum beverage cans and metal food cans. No glass, no yogurt cups, none of those, the fruit containers that you were asking about, or dairy tubs, no black plastics, takeout containers of styrofoam. Styrofoam, one of the heinous things that we still have to deal with in this life. And plastic bags or trash, those, of course, do not go in recycling. Trash goes in the trash, which goes in the roll card. And how long, indeed, before we get to the point where we do have another roll card for our recycling, rather than just putting everything into a blue bag itself and leaving it out on the curb. It's coming. It's coming. But we're not going to delve into that whole old chestnut now. But thanks for your help on answering that listener's question. I appreciate it. And if you've got any questions or comments here before we're all said and done with the program this morning, 573-442-8255, you're able to text, of course, or you're able to call. It's up to you how you interact with the program, to turn a phrase. Still to come, we will have a full look at the forecast in the next hour as we continue into this 4th of July holiday. And we've got a few other things to get to as well with regard to some of the news stories of the day as well. And a number of those actually still do relate to some of the things that we touched on there with Nick. And that means I-70. And it seems like every day, and I think this is probably going to be the case going forward now for a while, we have an I-70 story of one kind or another, just because of all the road work that's going on, the different rolling closures that we've got, all that kind of stuff. And indeed, the other day, the emergency repair that had to be undertaken by MoDOT up there in the Providence Road exit area, just because that still has to happen. And we have a number of notorious spots sort of through the city on I-70 where we've had ongoing problems. The other one, of course, is over there near the St. Charles Road exit, or actually entrance when you get onto 70. That's been a problem with water under the roadway that they've had to fix a number of times. And they are, we know this from our MoDOT Monday appearances, they are hoping that they'll get that permanently taken care of once they get in there with the actual Improve I-70 projects, once they get to the point of relaying all the new lanes through the city, which is still to come, of course. Still to come, We've got a full update of national and world news. It's on the way for you from ABC. Then we'll get another update from the KFRU 24-hour newsroom and David. And then second hour of this Friday edition of the morning meeting, all still to come here in the next few minutes here on KFRU. In the meantime, ABC News is up next. It is 9:57 at News Talk, 98.9 FM and 1400 AM KFRU, the voice of Columbia.
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5: I don't know about you, but my social media feeds are flooded with lotions and potions and gadgets, all promising to unlock different components of longevity. But if you log off, take a step back from all the hype, you'll find that the actual keys to a longer, healthier life are hiding in plain sight. There are four of them. Number one, nutrition. The Mediterranean diet really is the gold standard. Number two, exercise. You should be getting 150 minutes of moderate intensity exercise or 75 minutes of vigorous intensity exercise every week, plus strength training and stretching. Number three, sleep. Sleep is when your body and your brain repair themselves. You should be getting 7 to 9 hours a night. And finally, number four, often gets forgotten, socialization. It's not a bonus. It's a necessity for a healthy life, finding a sense of community, purpose, and belonging. I'm Dr. Sanjay Gupta, helping you live a better life.
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7: From ABC News, I'm Sherry Preston. The first big cancellation of this 4th of July holiday celebration taking place in the city of Philadelphia. Their big salute to Independence Parade has been called off amid the brutal heat wave. ABC's Sam Champion is in New York City, where air conditioners have been running overtime.
8: The conditions putting strain on the power grid. Outages reported as Con Edison reduced the voltage to keep up with demand. Governor Hochul asking residents to conserve electricity. Washington, D.C. temperatures also reaching triple digits. The U.S. Capitol Police canceling the public viewing rehearsals for a Capitol 4th concert. And Saturday's show now in jeopardy due to the heat.
7: The gates for that show will open later because it'll be just too hot in the afternoon. A couple of things to keep in mind if you are out in the heat. Avoid heat stroke if you're not feeling well.
9: If you have changes in your mental status, you're confused, you see someone having a seizure, or they just feel stuporous, like they don't know where they are, that confusion could be a symptom of heat stroke, which is an emergency. That is the time to call 911 or get someone to emergent care immediately without delay.
7: ABC News medical contributor Dr. Alok Patel. A mission to save a doomed space telescope is finally underway.
10: Even with three scrubs in 3 days, this project has moved very quickly.
11: 6 months ago,
10: This was a PowerPoint.
11: Kieran Wilson is with Catalyst, the company that designed and built the Link robotic satellite.
10: In under a year, we're going from identification of a problem, proposal, contract award, to launch.
11: If everything goes to plan, Link will gently take hold of the Swift Space Telescope and slowly hoist it into a higher orbit before it prematurely plunges back into Earth's atmosphere. Jim Ryan, ABC News.
7: A rare copy of the Declaration of Independence has been found in London. It's one of just 11 known to survive and is the only surviving copy outside the U.S. It was found in files that were being sorted at the National Archives UK. This is ABC News.
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7: Days of funeral ceremonies and processions taking place in Tehran as Iran's former supreme leader is laid to rest.
14: Ali Khamenei's funeral coming more than 4 months after he was killed in strikes launched by the U.S. and Israel. Millions of mourners are expected to partake in the events over 6 days, stretching across 5 cities, with some estimates saying 15 to 20 million people could attend.
7: That's ABC's Britt Clenett at the Foreign Desk. The official funeral takes place tomorrow. Interpol is now saying the suspect in this week's bombing in Monaco is a 39-year-old Ukrainian woman. She is wanted for placing an explosive device where a Ukrainian tycoon was with his family. Here's ABC's Marcus Moore.
15: Investigators say that parcel exploded and seriously injured a Ukrainian businessman and two others, reportedly members of his family, including a teenage son. They had been eating at a restaurant together before walking home. Authorities said the suspect was sitting near the building and set off the device remotely. Investigators also noted that the device was so advanced that they believe the suspect had help and wasn't acting alone.
7: With country after country setting age restrictions on the use of social media, some in the U.S. are pushing for similar limits. A new survey from the Pew Research Center finds nearly 6 in 10 Americans support some sort of ban for kids. In Australia, the prime minister says the government's not doing enough to enforce his country's ban for those under 16. Sherry Preston, ABC News.
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16: With a look at KFRU News, I'm David Gaines. Representatives from the Columbia Police Department, Fire Department, and City Council will present information about the proposed 1% public safety sales tax in a series of events that will be starting next week. The tax will be on the ballot in the August 4th election and is expected to fund improvements to the police department and fire department through increased staffing as well as improved facilities, equipment, and operations. Presentations will be held in each of Columbia's 6 wards over the next 2 weeks, and those representatives will be there to answer questions after the presentation. They'll be held in the first ward at the Columbia Boone County Public Health and Human Services location. That event's set for 6 through 7 p.m. on July 16th. The second ward event
17: event will be held at the Molly Bowden Neighborhood Policing Center, and that is on July 10th, starting at 9 a.m. The Third Ward event at the American Legion Building, and that will be July 13th at 1 p.m. They'll gather for the Fourth Ward event on the 17th at the Columbia Public Library. That will start that day at 10 a.m. The Fifth Ward event kicks off at noon at the Thornbrook Clubhouse on July 15th, and then the event for the Sixth Ward coming up on July 9th at the Sports Field House starting at 7 p.m. City of Columbia offices will be closed today in observance of Independence Day, and all residential and commercial trash collections will be running today, so there will not be a delay due to the holiday. Also, the landfill will be open today to the public for normal operating hours. Go Como, operating its normal weekday schedule today, but will not be operating its fixed route or paratransit services tomorrow. Parking enforcement in both city parking garages and at on-street parking spaces are suspended this weekend. And police want to remind residents of the city that possessing or discharging fireworks within the city limits is prohibited. With hot temperatures this week, New Day Columbia is operating an overnight cooling center at 1304 Bowling Street, giving those who are experiencing homelessness a place to escape the heat between the hours of 7 p.m. and 7 a.m. The $18.6 million facility is set to fully open in mid to late July, but organizers moved to open the cooling center early as this week's heat set in. Whenever the resting point is at 75 degrees throughout the night, that is when they open their doors. The first night at the new site brought in about 15 people. News now from Missouri Net.
18: Missouri Net News, I'm Matt Pilger. A joint law enforcement operation between Missouri and Illinois resulted in the capture of over 200 wanted felons. Sean Malone of KMOX reports.
19: Operation Patriot Shield resulted in the capture of 224 fugitives and three missing children recovered, two in Missouri and one in Illinois. U.S. Attorney for the Eastern District of Missouri, Thomas Albus, says this acceleration of arrests was intentional to make it safer around the 4th of July.
20: What can we do now to impact public safety now? I can't give you any better results than 224 fugitives that were walking around at the start of this month that have now been brought into custody, and now they're going to have to answer for the crimes that they're accused of.
19: They declined to comment further on the missing children who were found, saying it was a part of an ongoing case.
18: Missouri is one step closer to implementing A through F grades for public schools. The State Education Department has delivered a framework to Governor Mike Kehoe outlining how the new accountability system would work. Kehoe says he's pleased with the plan.
21: They've done a great job getting started on it. I'm still hopeful we get some legislation passed as well. And I know what we want to do with A through F. It's not to admonish any school. It's to give everybody a target on how do you all get to a better level.
18: The Department of Elementary and Secondary Education's report estimates the grading system would cost more than $500,000 to launch and more than $700,000 a year to maintain. And a Missouri agricultural watchdog group says a national egg price-fixing settlement does not go far enough. Joe Maxwell of Farm Action of Mexico, Missouri, says the fine for the nation's largest egg producers is a small fraction of their $1 billion in profits.
22: These companies should be reviewed for criminal action.
18: The companies have been ordered to pay over $3 million and donate 50 million eggs to food banks and nonprofits. President Donald Trump has approved Missouri's request for a major disaster declaration for 10 Missouri counties after severe storms and flooding on April 23rd through 28th. The president's action makes FEMA money available to local governments and qualifying nonprofits to cover the cost of repairing damaged roads, bridges, and other public infrastructure. The St. Louis Board of Aldermen agreed on how to spend the remaining money from a settlement with the NFL. The St. Louis Business Journal reports $255 million will help with tornado recovery and improving downtown infrastructure. The money comes from a settlement with the Los Angeles Rams owner Stan Kroenke after the team left St. Louis. The best free attraction in the United States is the St. Louis Zoo, according to USA Today's 10 Best. Zoo director Michael Masick tells KMOX that there's always something new to see.
23: We always have animals are born, and you know, every single, I would say, well, yeah, every single day if you count all the insects.
18: Be sure to follow Missouri Net on Instagram, Facebook.

0: 12 minutes past 10 o'clock here on this Friday on News Talk 98.9 FM and 1400 AM KFRU, the voice of Colombia. We're heading into the second hour of this Friday edition of the program. We talked about it earlier and we touched on it with Nick Jabari from AAA. For many people, this Friday is a holiday because the 4th itself, of course, is tomorrow. Fire in the Sky is tomorrow and they're looking forward to seeing you out there. We'll be kicking things off around 6:30 officially. But as Moira Thies with the Parks and Rec Department, who was on with us just the other day, said, you know, you can get out there earlier, even though that the heat warning has been expanded. The great thing about having it at Stevens Lake Park is that you can get there early. You can use the swim beach. You can use the splash park. It's lots and lots of shade. And so it's a great place to stay cool in advance of the fireworks themselves, which are due to go off at about 9:15 tomorrow night. Missourian Today touching on the Fire in the Sky celebration, also echoing a little bit, and they talked to Moira for this article as well, the fact that, as she told us the other day too, maybe a little bit larger crowd just because it is 2:50 and there are a lot more food trucks this year. And a lot more choice, I think, for you if you want to get there and enjoy your dinner and not have to mess around with any of that stuff tomorrow as well. And it is, well, it's not weird because it happens every few years, but with it dropping on a Saturday. So anyway, and as Moira emphasized, especially with that heat warning being expanded, they do have hydration stations and they'll have a number of those out to keep people safe. And it's going to be one of those days where you do... Absolutely. You've heard so many stories already on the national news today because this heat dome is sitting here across a good part of the central and eastern part of the country just after the heat dome that parked itself over Europe last week. And this is going to be more and more frequent. We're going to be dealing with it on a much more regular basis pretty much every single summer going forward. 573-442-8255 if you'd like to get in on the program. With recycling coming up a little bit this morning, somebody said, has texted in here during the news break, will the large recycling dumpsters become available again for those of us who aren't inside city limits? Again, I don't know. I don't know what the plan is for the large recycling areas. Of course, that's what we were all relying on, wasn't it, when recycling got suspended. I'm trying to think of my timeline now, sort of the first time around. You could take it yourself. And then they had to close a number of them because a lot of people were just using it as an excuse to dump trash that they knew was not something that could be recycled and would just dump it there. So they had to close it for a while. And I don't know. That's something that we can ask when we get back to finger quote regular service at one of our city employees. Although I should give you the heads up, there is no city council meeting next week. We won't have a council rep July 7th. Apparently they're doing a technical upgrade. And that's what it says here on my sheet. There's some kind of technical upgrade going on and they're redoing. I don't know if that's a computer thing or what, but there won't be a council meeting. So there'll only be one this month of July. It's 10:16. We've still got a few things to get to. We will, of course, expect to get an in-detail look at that forecast for you here as we go forward as well here on the program. And let's grab a phone call before we get to that break. And you're on KFRU. Hello.
1: Hello.
0: Hi.
1: Simon, I was wondering, this is Mark. I was wondering, did I ever drop off those dowsing rods for you?
0: I think you did a long time ago. Did I not return those to you? Those were the rods you sense for water, right?
1: Right.
0: Yeah.
1: I think I gave those to you with the intent of you keeping them. And I was just curious. Something came up in a conversation with somebody that made me think about it. And I was just checking in to see if you had ever gotten to use them.
0: I think I did try to. Now, that's been a while, Mark, and you know that I have a hard time remembering what happened yesterday. But I think we did use them, and I'm trying to think. I probably got them somewhere at home. The question is where, because I think we did go out and have some fun with them. And
1: good.
0: As I recall, there was one hit and one miss, I think. But this is

0: been a while ago, but at the moment we it's easy to find water at the moment.
1: So, well, I've had fun with them also.
0: Yeah,
1: and we went out to my uncle, said that there was some relative that was buried by the big oak tree on Percy Creek.
0: Yeah.
1: And so we went out there and found the big tree, and it was a real windy day, and so we had these dowsing rods, and these things are just dancing all over the place in the wind.
0: Yeah.
1: And we walked over to the side a little bit, and all of a sudden these things just crossed and locked up and wouldn't move.
0: Yeah.
1: And we'd walk away from it, and it would start flipping back and forth again. And so we determined that that must have been the burial site, because it was within the same radius of what they were saying this body was buried, you know, from the big oak tree on Percy Creek. So anyway, it'd just be interesting.
0: Yeah. Well, I don't know if you saw it, but along those lines, I talked about it the other day. Missourian did a really interesting article about this graveyard that they've been excavating sort of north of town. Did you see that article the other day?
1: That's what brought it up.
0: Oh, gotcha.
1: A good friend of mine, Susan, mentioned to me that it was in the paper, and so I dug it up. And that's what made me think
0: gotcha.
1: I'd check with you.
0: All right.
1: Of course, you were in St. Louis, I think, that day with your son at a ball game.
0: We were in St. Louis for his college orientation. Yeah.
1: Okay.
0: But no matter. Yeah, we were in St. Louis. Yeah. Yeah. That is super interesting. And I thought it was a fascinating piece in the paper, too, about that continued excavation that they're doing up there.
1: Yeah. Well, I just wanted to touch base with you.
0: Well, so. Nice to hear
1: Thank
0: from you.
1: You.
0: Yeah, I appreciate it. It's interesting stuff, right? And it all goes to the history and some of the things people use to detect stuff. But that's been a while. So it's good to hear from you again, Mark. Woof. Going back down memory lane there. It's coming up on 10:20. We're back after this on KFRU.
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0: 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We've got a full look at the forecast going into this 4th of July holiday here in a minute, but I mean, we are sort of reflecting what you've been hearing on the national news, really, with our extreme heat warning now running through 8 o'clock tomorrow night. I think, as I recall from earlier in the week and yesterday, when I left work yesterday, it was expected to expire around 10 o'clock tonight. But indeed, it did get extended through tomorrow night. But as we just talked about, they've got people covered for fire in the sky tomorrow. And then as we move on through after a high tomorrow around 90, we'll actually be in the upper 80s for a high on Sunday. And again, there is a chance, like I said, I use the word tiptoed, for this chance of rain that's tiptoed into the forecast, and we'll get more on that as well as we continue here. We're already up, though, to 87 degrees under sunny skies here at News Talk 98.9 FM and 1400 AM KFRU, 573-442-8255. If you want to get in on the show today, you can do it by calling or by texting. It's entirely up to you. So there's been a number of these stories about various cities around us, municipalities, if you like, who've been messed around by bankruptcies with fireworks companies. And the latest one is the fireworks display that was scheduled for tomorrow in Mexico. It's been cancelled because of this issue with the fireworks company. It was contracted to the show. It's apparently the same vendor that was unable to fulfill the commitments in Osage Beach and Camdenton this weekend as well. And they had to push theirs for the same reason. AM Pyrotechnics, who filed for protection under Chapter 11 of the US Bankruptcy Code, commonly known as reorganization. This happened back in March. The Mexico Noon Lions, which was set to put on a fireworks show tomorrow night, announced that yesterday morning on Facebook that the show had to be cancelled. They said, "We received notice from the company we've been using for years that they filed for Chapter 11 bankruptcy and won't be able to follow through with our contract," the organization wrote in the post. Ugh. The Tyron Lue Community Day celebration in Mexico, that is still set to go ahead, by the way, for those of you over in Mexico. That happens at Tyron Lue Park. They will have fireworks after dark, but the city of Osage Beach, as KOMU reports and had reported here over the last couple of weeks, had also announced that its 4th of July celebration, which was originally set for tomorrow, that was being rescheduled. They're actually going to do that next Saturday because AM Pyrotechnics was unable to fill its contractual obligation to put on the show. Osage Beach Parks and Rec Director Eric Gregory said that AM Pyrotechnics had stopped responding to the city's communications about 3 weeks ago. That's never a good sign, is it? When it's about 3 weeks before your big 4th of July celebration and your fireworks company stops responding to your attempts to contact it, I would say that that's something that would set your alarm bells ringing. A statement from AM Pyrotechnics said in part the company had a tragic accident last November that significantly affected operations. Yikes. Anyway, I don't know how you tell, though, at the lake. I've said it before. I'll say it again, that they love their fireworks at the lake. And pretty much any weekend from about, well, really, the beginning of May through a good part of September and even into October, there are fireworks pinging all over the place. And some of the ones that people like to shoot from their coves and stuff can sometimes be as good as some of these ones that municipalities do. And so it's hard. I'm sure, let me put it this way. I'm quite sure that you will not be shorted on firework displays if you're at the lake over this weekend, because I think places like Margaritaville and some of the resorts over there, they do their own anyway. And they especially pull out all the stops when it gets to the 4th of July holiday. So I think you'd probably be just fine. Anyway, moving on. Important story here. Boone County Joint Comm, they're expecting a spike in calls over the 4th of July holiday. They are reminding residents, though, to only call 911 for emergencies and to call 311 for non-emergencies. Calls about firework noise or fireworks being discharged in prohibited areas should be directed to 311. That's 573-442-6131. Calling 911 when there's no emergency can prevent actual emergency calls from being connected in a timely manner. It could delay emergency responders for someone who really needs help, the release reads. So it just makes sense. 911 is not the place to call if you're complaining about firework noise. That is 311. 911, real emergencies. Burglaries, house fires, people trapped in machinery, individuals with chest pain, you know the drill. If law enforcement is not immediately required, that's a 311. And that's where, if you do have noise complaints, and you know what, it is a noisy weekend. I think a lot of people just realize that, and a lot of people are fine with it. And so, but if you do have a complaint of some kind, that is the 311 number, not the 911 number. Certainly an excellent reminder as we go into this 4th of July holiday weekend. Coming back with more of this Friday morning meeting right after this. It is coming up on 9:30 here at News Talk, 98.9 FM and 1400 AM KFRU.
1: Missouri Net News, I'm Matt Pilger. Missouri State Auditor Scott Fitzpatrick has given former Governor Mike Parson's office a fair rating in a closeout audit citing problems with travel records. Inside the review period, July 1st, 2024 through January 13th, 2025, auditors found they could not identify a clear state business purpose for 58 of 174 state-funded flights and said some travel violated state policy. A Missouri agricultural watchdog group says a national egg price fixing settlement falls short. Joe Maxwell of Farm Action in Mexico says
2: every family paid a price, and yet this settlement gives them nothing.
1: President Trump has agreed to Governor Kehoe's request for disaster help. Ashley Byrd reports.
3: It also helps reimburse emergency response costs in Sheraton, Howard, Monroe, Randolph, Saline, and St. Francis counties.
1: This is Missouri Net.
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9: Everyone poops. It's not just the name of a classic potty training book. It's a universal truth. Even though everyone does it, almost no one wants to talk about it. Dr. Tricia Pasricha wants to change that. She's the author of a new book. It's called You've Been Pooping All Wrong. And she says there are three critical P's of pooping. The first is propulsion. Both the voluntary push you exert and the involuntary contractions that happen naturally within your body. Top line, when you feel the need to go, don't hold it. The second P is pliability, which refers to stool softness. The keys to this one are making sure you're drinking enough water and eating enough fiber. And the last P is for pelvic floor. If you can get your knees up above your waist while you're on the toilet, like on a stool or a garbage can or a stack of books even, that can make all the difference. I'm Dr. Sanjay Gupta, helping you live a better life.
10: New children.

0: 10:34, it's the morning meeting here on News Talk 98.9 FM and 1400 AM KFRU, the voice of Columbia. We've got a few minutes still here on this Friday, July 3rd edition of the morning meeting here as we head towards a full update of world news here, which we'll be getting at the top of the hour. We've still got time for you to get in on the program too. 573-442-8255. Weather forecast. Yep. The severe heat warning, or extreme heat warning to be technically correct, is now in effect until 8 o'clock tomorrow night. Mostly sunny today. There is the chance of a spot shower possible by this afternoon, high in the mid-90s. Tonight, mostly clear skies with a low in the mid-70s. So once again, yep, we're just not cool enough much at all at night. Tomorrow, Independence Day itself, partly cloudy with a high once again in the low 90s. It's 87 sunny at the moment here at News Talk 98.9 FM and 1400 AM KFRU. And then actually, we once, you know, Sunday's over, then we're looking at highs after that in the upper 80s, pretty much through a week today. So I guess you could say it's cooled off. It'll have cooled off just a little bit by the time we get to those few days in a row. And so make sure that you come prepared if you're headed to Fire in the Sky for tomorrow, and you know, plenty of water. And if you're getting there early, yeah, take advantage of the spray park. Take advantage of the swim beach as well. I think, though, that some of you might actually be headed over to Kansas City. I didn't realize this, but Bob Dylan himself, yes, he's performing in Kansas City tomorrow. How about that? How much more patriotic could it be than seeing Bob Dylan live on the 4th of July? I mean, let's face it, Bob Dylan's had a career of, what, 60-odd years? Nearly 70 years. And so he's been a part of American singing, singer-songwriter fame for that long. Absolutely amazing. And the Kansas City Star today are talking about the fact that Bob Dylan is in town tomorrow. And they say it makes sense that one of the greatest American songwriters is performing on the 4th of July. But then they say why he landed on Kansas City for the date is unknown. But if you're looking for something to do on the holiday, tickets are still available. He's playing at the Starlight Theatre. And for those of you who know the Starlight, it's a great place to see a live show. Be good tomorrow, I think, looking at the weather. It really is a great place to see a show. But he'll be there. And appropriately, his tour apparently is called the Long Hot Summer Tour. Yeah, bang on the money for tomorrow night. Fans, though, have actually renamed it the Never Ending Tour because of the fact that his relentless tour schedule has basically seen him performing hundreds of shows every year since 1988. And since 1988, I think I'm correct in saying that he's been through Columbia at least a couple of times during that time. Bob Dylan, incidentally, is now 85 years old. And you remember, of course, he received the Nobel Prize in Literature, no less, back in 2016. And, of course, he's not going to be that far from England's headquarters in Kansas City. England won't be there. They have to go to Mexico City. Adjust to the altitude, the heat, the rabid fan base. And I do fear that England may not be in Kansas City much longer once they get back. But we live in hope, right? It's 10:38 and you're on KFRU. Hello.
1: Hey, Simon. Good morning.
0: Hey, Steve. How are you?
1: I'm doing fine. I just wanted to wish you and your family a happy 4th and be safe.
0: Yeah, same to you. Cool. Same to you, right. Steve. Thanks.
1: Thanks, my friend.
0: All right, yeah. Yeah, all the same to you. I appreciate those sentiments. Thanks a lot. And we'll be out tomorrow doing a little bit of stuff as part of Fire in the Sky. Don't let that keep you away, though. It'll be a good celebration, I think, for sure. Thanks for that, Steve. I really appreciate it. And if you are heading over to see Bob Dylan in Kansas City tomorrow, enjoy that. I've actually, talking about that England-Mexico game, me and the boy, the 15-year-old boy, I'm taking him to his first, what I would call, big rock show on Sunday evening over in St. Louis at the Hollywood Casino Amphitheater. we're going to see Muse. And the show starts at 7. We're getting there for 7 because there's a couple of great bands opening. Guess what else starts right at 7 in Mexico City? Yes, you've got that right. So, I don't, talk about a distraction. That is bad timing. And Matt Bellamy, who was the front man of the band Muse, he is also, as I understand it, a pretty big footy fan. So that could have a deleterious effect, I think, on the show if things go pear-shaped. Now, if they don't go pear-shaped, then everybody, hopefully, will be in a good mood. But that is a first for me, where something like this has clashed directly with such an important game. So, you know, this is what happens in life sooner or later, doesn't it? But we're going to the show nonetheless. I mean, part of me wants to just avoid the game altogether and just enjoy the show. Back in the day here in the US, that would have been easy to do. For example, the last time England had to play in the Azteca Stadium in Mexico City was 1986. And man, that was the first year I was here in Colombia, you know, after that initial exchange. And then I went back to England and it was easy to avoid the World Cup in 1986. It was so hard to find the games or any portion of the games. And, of course, now it's just not possible. I'd have to leave my phone at home. I would have to, I mean, you know, the band themselves, I think, are footy. Yeah, so it's impossible, which is a good thing and a bad thing. So these are the choices you just have to make and live with, right? It's 10:40.
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0: 10:45, the morning meeting on News Talk 98.9 FM and 1400 AM KFRU. Well, Kesley joins us actually here on a, well, what's a holiday Friday for some, but not for all, right, Kesley?
1: Yeah, you know, unfortunately, someone still has to be here holding down the fort.
0: We're good at fort holding, though, and the longer you do these respective jobs, the more forts you get to hold down over the years.
1: Oh, yes.
0: It's just the way it is. But it's important you're there today, because I asked Alison earlier in the week, and she said there was a possibility it could happen, and Ethan echoed that yesterday, and what I'm talking about here is the question at the time was there a possibility this extreme heat warning would be extended? And indeed, that is what has happened.
1: Yeah, I will say that the heat warning did get extended through the day tomorrow, but I don't want to say it shouldn't have.
0: Ooh, controversial here, Kesley.
1: Yes, I'm gonna say something controversial. I do not think that extreme heat warning should have been extended. There is very specific criteria for these heat warnings and heat advisories, and the extreme heat warning criteria is that we have a heat index of 105 degrees for 4 days in a row. We haven't made it to a heat index of 100 degrees for the past 3 days, at least.
0: We haven't? That's not what it felt like, Kesley.
1: I know. It's a grand, like, don't get me wrong, it's been incredibly hot, it's been incredibly humid. But why have these criteria if we are not going to follow them? I don't know. That's my two cents. Like, I can kind of understand why they did it, because, like, yes, it is our first, like, big heat stretch of the summer. Yes, it has been leading into a holiday weekend. There's a lot of outdoor activities going on. I think with the World Cup in Kansas City, they have been a little overzealous with their not only heat products, but also thunderstorm-related products as well.
0: Yeah.
1: Like, it's hot, it's humid, but it's also July in Missouri. Like, I don't know, we're no stranger to this, so I just don't understand why it's been, like, hyped up so much.
0: Yeah, I think...
1: my soapbox for the day.
0: No, that's fine. I hear you out. But, I mean, I think in Kansas City's defense, you could say there are a lot of people at some of those games who are not used to this kind of weather.
1: Yeah, you know, and that's where I do give them a little bit of leeway.
0: Yeah.
1: But I don't know. I think they could have gone about it better.
0: For example, a lot of English people are not used to this weather. Although, you know, the way it was in England last week, it was helping get them used to it. And if you've seen the England coach, who has insisted on turning up to training, hot weather training, specifically in Kansas City, with a long-sleeved hoodie on to keep the UV rays off, he says. He's looked more, you know, like one of the villains from Star Wars as he's out there on the training pitch. But I think that might be one of the reasons. Nonetheless, I hear what you're saying, but maybe what's the term they always use here, Kes? Oh, abundance of caution.
1: Yeah.
0: Right?
1: Yeah, that is, like, it's true, and, like, yeah, I get it, but I don't know, I'm annoyed, because they have the criteria,
0: we're
1: not following it.
0: Yeah, I mean, you can have an abundance of caution, but if you have certain criteria, you're not following it. So is your beef, then, with NOAA and the National Weather Service? Where does the beef come to? Who is the beef between here?
1: Yeah, I think it would probably be the National Weather Service. Like, not them as, like, people, but...
0: Yeah.
1: Them as an organization right now.
0: Yeah.
1: I have friends that work at all of the offices in Missouri. But yeah, just like, we have criteria. Why not follow it?
0: Yeah, you can hammer it without them with them later, I guess. So, but in the meantime, as you said, it is still going to be very hot, very humid. But yes, it is the 4th of July. So let's get to today, and then we'll roll into the 4th of July holiday. What's the rest of the day looking like?
1: So the rest of the day today, we are just continuing to see kind of more of the same of what we've had the past several days. We have, you know, temperatures getting closer to the lower 90s this afternoon. We do have the possibility for a few isolated pop-up showers, very similar to what we had yesterday afternoon. There was kind of one lone cell moving through south of I-70 yesterday afternoon. I think we'll probably get that somewhere here today as well. He indexed temperatures generally between about 95 to 100 this afternoon, and then pretty similar conditions tomorrow, too. I am thinking about upping our rain chance just slightly for tomorrow. Mm-hmm. I still think most of the day is dry, but I do think that the chance of a couple of those isolated kind of passing showers and storms will happen, but they do look to happen kind of earlier in the day, so like mid-afternoon-ish. So lunchtime barbecues may have to, you know, watch the radar pretty closely, but I still think there should be a bit more dry time by the afternoon, evening. But we'll also just kind of have to watch how far these thunderstorms can hold together.
0: Hopefully, right? Because it's fire in the sky tomorrow, and we've been talking about that now for a few weeks. And, you know, things start at 6:30 down there, fireworks at 9:15. So it would be a bummer after all this hot weather this week if it were to come through sometime during those celebrations.
1: Yeah, I know. And it doesn't look like it's going to rain as much
0: Good.
1: In the evening. But these little pop-ups, I mean, they're exactly that, pop-ups. They're kind of hard to nail down exact locations. It's going to be one of those things that we are going to have to watch.
0: Well, hopefully, though, even if we were unfortunate enough to get a pop-up, they tend to move through pretty quickly, right, Kesley? So hopefully, even if that were to happen, it wouldn't delay things very long. This is what I'm hoping.
1: Yeah, no, I mean, that is right. It shouldn't, like, they are going to be moving pretty fast.
0: Yeah.
1: If anything, it's just going to drive up the dew point, and so it's just going to make us feel a little bit more humid tomorrow afternoon compared to today. So that will also be something to keep in mind as well.
0: Got it. But then we're in the 80s, right, for a stretch running through next week, according to your forecast here.
1: Yeah, temperatures do get a couple of degrees lower. We're in the mid-upper 80s as we go through next week.
0: All right, so that'll be all right, but obviously the humidity is going to stick around. I don't know about Doppler, but Robin Hood just, usually he's up for a walk, Kesley, but he is just dragging in this weather. The dogs don't like it, I'm telling you.
1: Doppler doesn't care too much,
0: really?
1: But he did find a baby rabbit.
0: Uh-oh.
1: Not like a super baby, but like, I don't know, probably like the toddler equivalent of a bunny.
0: A small rabbit.
1: There's like a family of them. There's like three of them that I've seen around the last couple of days.
0: Uh-oh.
1: But he found one of them when we were going home from a walk, and it was like right outside our door, and like he tried to go at it to the point where the bunny like screamed.
0: Oh, God.
1: But now he like keeps looking at that same spot.
0: Oh, yeah.
1: Like, he's going to get bunny there every single time.
0: Yep.
1: But now every single little thing he sees, he thinks is a baby rabbit, and so like a leaf will blow and he'll like start hunting it, essentially. So that's been really annoying recently. That's been going on for the last like 3 days.
0: It sounds like Doppler's dog IQ is about on a par with our dog's dog IQ.
1: It's that little bit of hound in him. I'm like, oh, brother, come on.
0: Yes, indeed. Well, look after your animals this weekend too, though, right? They need plenty of water and all that stuff too. So that is an important thing to remember. All right, Kesley, are you headed to St. Louis, or are we going to see you at Fire in the Sky tomorrow? What's your plan over the weekend for the 4th?
1: I'll be at Fire in the Sky.
0: All right. We'll see you over there, and hopefully your weather forecast saying that you think hopefully we'll dodge all anything that might pop up will indeed come true.
1: Yes, let's hope for that.
0: Yeah, let us indeed. All right, thanks, Kesley. Appreciate
1: it. Have a good weekend.
0: Yeah, you too. Kesley Cabelas from KOMU TV8. And she, like many of us, will be out at Fire in the Sky tomorrow. Looking forward to seeing some of you out there. Remember, as Moira said the other day, parking over at Boone Health. There's no parking in the park itself. You can park at Boone Health. That fills up pretty quickly, as you might imagine. And then you can park at any of the downtown parking garages. Parking is free. And then there are continuous shuttle buses running during that period to get you to and from Stevens Lake Park during the course of events. And the fireworks, again, scheduled to go around about 9:15 or so tomorrow. We are just about out of time by the time next week. Oh, Dr. Christine Francis will be with me on Monday. And she, among other things, is an allergy specialist over at MU Health, and we're going to talk a little bit about that, because still, even though we are here in early July, allergies are smacking a lot of people. So that's one of the things we'll be getting to with her, and that will be when we get to Monday's program. In the meantime, everybody out there, hope you do have a safe 4th of July, and enjoy it. No matter what you've got planned, be it fire in the sky or barbecues, or if you're traveling somewhere, just take care to get where you're going safely. And we, of course, will be back with more of a morning meeting, as I just mentioned there, when Monday gets here on KFRU. In the meantime, as we go through the rest of this Friday into a Saturday, the 4th of July, still to come later on this afternoon, make sure you come back for Show Me Today from the Missouri Net. It gets started, well, it starts every weekday here, just after 4 o'clock here on KFRU. And today, once again, I'm guessing, taking a wild guess here, that they'll have a number of stories all about 4th of July and some of the stuff going on across the state for that. Anyway, they're on the air, Show Me Today, from the Missouri Net at 4 o'clock today, and then we'll follow it with a Friday edition of Columbia Voices. So that's what's still to come here as we go through the rest of this Friday on KFRU. Thanks for tuning in. Come back at 4. Make sure you join us again. And David, of course, will be back to get things started early on a Monday as well. And we will talk to you then. In the meantime, do have a safe and fun 4th of July. It is coming up on 10:57 here at News Talk 98.9 FM and 1400 AM KFRU, the voice of Columbia.
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17: We talk a lot here about ultra-processed foods and the many ways in which they can negatively impact your health. They've been linked to weight gain, obesity, type 2 diabetes, cardiovascular disease, even cancer. And now a new study out of UCSF found that high ultra-processed food intake was associated with something called intramuscular fat, which is exactly what it sounds like. That's fat inside your muscles, which can cause them to become weaker. Now, in this particular study, the researchers noticed more wear and tear and pain in people's knees because of weakened thigh muscles. Cutting back on ultra-processed foods isn't easy. The CDC estimates at least half the calories in our diet come from ultra-processed foods. But if you're looking to eat cleaner, cutting out sugar-sweetened beverages, that may be the best number one thing you can do to try and get started. I'm Dr. Sanjay Gupta, helping you live a better life.
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18: From ABC News, I'm Chuck Sievertson. The heat dome still cooking large parts of the eastern half of the U.S. New York City saw its first 100-degree day in 14 years, and it felt like 106, says ABC's Sam Champion.
19: The conditions putting strain on the power grid. Outages reported as Con Edison reduced the voltage to keep up with demand. Governor Hochul asking residents to conserve electricity. Washington, D.C. temperatures also reaching triple digits. The U.S. Capitol Police canceling the public viewing rehearsals for a Capitol 4th concert. And Saturday's show now in jeopardy due to the heat.
18: ABC's Gio Benitez at Newark Airport.
20: Delta issuing a heat travel alert for passengers flying through LaGuardia, so keep that in mind. If you are riding the rails, Amtrak reporting several cancellations and some trains operating at reduced speeds because of the heat.
18: Iran holding 6 days of funeral ceremonies and processions for its former supreme leader, Ali Khamenei, killed in U.S.-Israeli military attacks at the start of the war. Questions about whether Khamenei's son, the new supreme leader, will finally appear publicly. ABC's Britt Clenett.
21: The secretary of the organizing committee, he said that any decision on whether Mojtaba will attend would be announced by the officers of the supreme leader. And really, you know, any appearance by Mojtaba, it would add to this being a moment of resilience for the Iranian regime and really send a message that the regime managed to maintain its strength and unity despite this war.
18: The National Archives in the UK has discovered a rare 1776 printing of the U.S. Declaration of Independence. The UK Archives says the copy is one of just 11 known to survive and the only surviving copy outside the U.S. It says the document was seized when the American privateer Dalton was captured by the Royal Navy on Christmas Eve, 1776. The only known copy seized by military action, an extraordinary discovery, it says. You're listening to ABC News.
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18: The mission to boost the Swift Space Observatory into higher orbit is finally underway.
24: Even with three scrubs in 3 days, this project has moved very quickly.
25: 6 months ago, this was a PowerPoint.
24: Kieran Wilson is with Catalyst, the company that designed and built the Link robotic satellite.
25: In under a year, we're going from identification of a problem, proposal, contract award, to launch.
24: If everything goes to plan, Link will gently take hold of the Swift Space Telescope and slowly hoist it into a higher orbit before it prematurely plunges back into Earth's atmosphere. Jim Ryan, ABC News.
18: An American woman is rowing to Hawaii in record time. ABC's Sophie Flay.
26: Day 42 of becoming the first American woman to row solo from California to Hawaii.
27: Kelsey Fendler is on the brink of history.
26: I'm about 500 miles ahead of the men's record.
27: The 32-year-old close to completing her nearly 2,500-mile journey in less than half the time expected, giving her the world record for fastest rower, male or female.
18: Fendler started the trip from Monterey on May 21st, gaining millions of followers online. She's expected to arrive in Hawaii late this evening. A man who was mistakenly arrested with the help of facial recognition technology is suing officials in Phoenix. Javier Nunez spent nearly a year in jail for murder. Records show he was released after forensic evidence ruled him out. Lawsuit alleges police and prosecutors committed gross negligence. Chuck Sievertson, ABC News.
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0: they're going to celebrate the 250th anniversary of the country July 4th. But that's not our celebration. We were slaves then. And so I don't know what everybody get ready for a celebration. You know, that it seems crazy for me to have on the birthday hat at your birthday party. That ain't my party.
1: Yes, racist. That is a Democrat congressman who has he lost his primary. He's being voted out now. Is Al Green, not the singer, but the mentally ill member of Congress. I know that doesn't narrow it down much. Yeah, we were slaves then. Right. Now Democrats just use the bullwhip for recreational purposes. I don't want to tell you what they do with them, but some of it has been photographed. I'll say that much. Al Green, a very good Friday to you, and welcome on this July the 3rd. Tomorrow is our 250th birthday, and the Democrats are... He forgets that he's the slave owner. He's the slave driver. He's the bullwhip master. He's MASA. He is the Democrat Party. He's too dumb to know that, but that's how he made it to Congress, the House of Representatives. Now he's out. Congressman Al Green can't sing a tune to save his life. But it's kind of wackadoodle-doo because there he is, and he's asked about our 250th anniversary, our birthday tomorrow, 250th birthday. It's a pretty big deal. It's quite a big deal. And Al Green, he was asked, what makes him most proud of America? And he said, impeachment. He's mentally retarded. That's the thing about Al Green. He's very dumb. He's an ignorant man. And he's out of Congress, not because he's dumb and ignorant, because the Democrats love electing and reelecting dumb people, ignorant people, as long as they're anti-American and racist and the whole thing. So we've got that going at us. Yeah, we got 250 coming up. What personally makes you proud, most proud of being an American as we head into our 250th anniversary? And he said, well, I'm very proud to tell you that impeachment is an option to remove a reckless, ruthless, lawless president. Yeah, well, we didn't do that to Barack Obama. He was bombing countries all over the world and using the IRS against his political enemies and the FBI and the Justice Department and the intelligence community and spying on everyone from the news media to, I got to tell you, he should probably be in a penitentiary now, don't you think, Congressman Al Green? Low IQ theater. The Democrat Party, they elect these people. Where do we find such men? And is it too late to send them back? These people, impeach, that's what makes him most proud. He's not the life raft for humanity and freedom on planet Earth for how long now? No, that's not it. Also in New York, they've got this communist. They're planning on fundamentally transforming America into a communist country, because that's, we've got them on camera saying it. They're democratic socialists. You know, Vladimir Lenin said the goal of socialism is communism. The USSR was the Union of Soviet Socialist Republics. The Nazi Party was the National Socialist German Workers' Party. They're socialist and workers in Germany. They got that all going. And now the Democrat Party is here in the United States of America to carry on those traditions, those historical traditions. They don't know a lot about them. They're ignorant sluts, but that's not important now. I'm sorry, channeling Saturday Night Live again. So also in New York, they've got Mom Donnie. He's a commie. And he's Mamdani, he's Mamdani, the commie, he's also a jihadi, a virulent genocidal anti-Semite. He supports the jihad and the communist revolution. It's a revolution going on in the Democrat Party. We got Rahm Emanuel. Rahm Emanuel, my old high school classmate, and he said, yeah, we don't want it. The Democrat Party, they call themselves the Blue Party. They've never been more communist, never been more red in the history of the country. And they're very proud to call themselves the Blue Party because they got to choose between red and blue. And they said, we don't want to be red. We're communists. And let's call ourselves blue, and we'll call patriotic Americans red. And we'll be the only country on earth to do that, to not call the left red. Because, you know, that everything's a lie. Make the lie so big no one would dare to not believe it. And that's where the Democrat Party is today. They got this commie jihadi in New York. And he hates everything. He walks around with a smile, and they all want to date him. They want their daughters to date him. They want to make a thruple out of it. They're very mentally ill. But in New York, this is a great one. Today, you know, we had the commie Mamdani yesterday telling people to set their thermostats at 78 degrees because they're already starting to cut back on energy. Remember, Barack Obama told us that under his plan of cap and trade, electricity costs would necessarily skyrocket. That's the exact language that he used, necessarily skyrocket. And here we go. He's telling us, Mamdani, in New York, don't use your electricity. Turn your lights off. Turn your electric devices off. Turn your thermostat up to 78 degrees. It's going to be 88 degrees by next week. By the way, it is warm here in Washington today. It's a scorcher. Remember when we used to just say, you know, when an old lady with curlers in her hair and a cigarette in her hand would say, yeah, it's a real scorcher. And that was it, and then everybody got back to business. Now we're all supposed to be in a flop sweat panic and on the ground crying and going, they're killing my mother, you know, this Mother Earth thing. And, of course, they're the ones responsible for most of it because they emit most of the gas, let's be honest. But in New York, they've got signs up now because Mamdani, the commie, telling people not to use electricity. They have rolling blackouts in California. It's the third worlding of America. We've worked long and hard to make this the world's, the envy of the world, the greatest first world country in history. And the Democrats are doing everything they can to undo that, to unravel that, and turn us into a third world non-English speaking beep hole where we can't even have elections anymore that anybody believes in, because that's what communists from the third world bring with them wherever they go. That and, of course, murder and crime and mayhem and anarchy and some language other than English. But in New York City, if you were to go to, well, a whole lot of different places, their public transportation system, they might have escalators so you could escape the mentally ill killers down in the subway station in Manhattan and say, run, he's stabbing people, and you can run up the escalator and the escalator will help get you up. Well, no more, because escalators are shut down. Escalators are shut down throughout the Port Authority. The Port Authority has control over all kinds of transportation hubs in New York City. And here's the sign. There's a yellow wooden barricade across the escalator. And the Port Authority sign says, this escalator has been turned off to assist in energy conservation. And the letters, this escalator has been turned off to assist in, those are all white letters. And then the letters, when they say energy conservation, they turn those letters green because it's green. They're really green. They're saving the environment. And, you know, old ladies are going to fall down the escalators and die and break their hips. And the Democrats don't care about that. You know what they'll say? They'll say, well, that's why we need public health care, because

250th birthday, and we have been graced with the privilege to live in the United States of America, and my speaking for myself, to be born in the United States of America and raised in the United States of America. And you know, it's a complicated world out there, but boy, when you're in the United States of America, it's a lot better. It's a lot less complicated because, you know, at least it always has been. But now the communists have taken over the Democrat Party, and they're trying to take over the United States of America. And they hate everything American. They hate pretty much everything and everybody. It's what they're raised on. They're raised on hatred and all this lunacy. But I got to tell you, there was a thing, and I went looking for it. I heard about it a couple of days ago. I went looking for it, and then I texted back and forth with Michael Piercy about this Rahm Emanuel thing. Rahm Emanuel, who was my high school classmate all those years ago, and we weren't friends or anything. He was with the ballet club, and I was with the hangout in the parking lot club. But that's not important. He's done okay, and he's out there talking about the Democrat Party, and he said that there are Democrats they're electing people in their primaries and beyond who hate America. And he's like, whoa, no kidding, you notice that too. thanks for trying to catch up here, Rahmster. You're a few years behind, a whole lot of years behind. You are one of the people that's been driving this train to this destination where civil war may just be around the corner because the communists are here and they're violent and criminally insane and mentally ill, and they suffer from gender dysphoria. But Rahm Emanuel says there are candidates, specifically in New York City, quote, who don't like America, end quote. Oh, no kidding, Scoop. What have you been watching an alternate news channel or something? He says, it seems Ron agrees with James Carville on the direction of the Democratic Party as it moves towards socialism/communism. And he's not happy about it at all. This is what they're writing here. Just great stuff. This is N.W. Rain-Judy. Judy writing it up here. But Judy got it right, though. And he said, I think Rahm is considering a run for president in 2028. I believe he is, too. And he will have a huge fight with the loony left of his own party if he does. But I wanted to share this part with you because this got me. This is what got me going. You know how I don't like this red-blue thing? Because, obviously, the left is red in every country in the world and has been for 100 years. Except right now and only in the United States of America is the left identified with the color blue, and in this case, it might be BLEW. Did you know that, Michael? It could be. It's not actually BLU. It's labeled us red, and it was Tim Russert, the late Tim Russert of NBC News, and a group of mostly Washington journalists that said, you know, let's stop switching back and forth between red and blue with the parties, which they used to do every 4 years and presidential election years. Let's just let the Democrats be blue forever, and we'll make the Republicans red, because red has a negative connotation, and it obviously indicates that you're the left here, because it's the color of communism and the Soviet Union and communist China and North Korea and North Vietnam and Cuba. And the Democrats said, yeah, let's give that to the Republicans, and the Republicans were too stupid to raise hell about it at the time. But I got to tell you, if I were Speaker of the House, I would be out there every day saying, well, I don't use this red-blue thing because obviously the left is red. And the left in this country chose blue because of information dominance to identify themselves. Listen to the Rahmster, Rahm Emanuel. He's had a bunch of jobs. He can't hold on to a job. Amazing stuff. But he was the ambassador to Japan and Barack Obama's chief of staff at the White House. He was mayor of Chicago, Illinois. And listen, he said, here, quoting him now, there are candidates out there, specifically like in New York City, who don't like America. No kidding. He said, there are people in the Democratic Socialist Party who literally do not like America, think it's a bad country. You must have pulled your head out of your own rectum for just a moment to smell the coffee here. Isn't that amazing? He continued, and it's not the Democratic Party that I'm part of. He said, no, actually it is, and you helped build this Democrat Party. He said, that's not the Democratic Party that
that struggles to make sure that other people get a chance to be in the winner's circle. Yeah, you should go to the funerals of all the women raped and murdered by the illegal aliens that you waved.

0: Maybe that'd be a good idea. What do you think about that? Just amazing stuff. But he said, because this is what really got me going here, is these people, can I just say, he says that they're too blue. No, they're not too blue. That's not what's going on here. They're too red, but they lie about that. And Rahm Emanuel said, he said, I just laid out my view about this whole program. He calls it a program. They always love government programs, which is you've got to flip red to blue if you want to destroy the world. Not blue to cobalt blue. Now, he's talking about the communists taking over the Democrat Party, and they're calling themselves communists. Their goal is communism. They're on camera saying it. They call themselves socialists, and they say communism is their goal. And Rahm Emanuel says, yeah, we're not blue to cobalt blue. No, it's red, pal. Once again, you make the lie so big that no one would dare to not believe it. They're reds. They're commies. Red is the color of communism, and they're calling themselves communists. I played audio yesterday and the day before. Rahm Emanuel should listen to this show. He'd be a hell of a lot smarter. And there's a difference, he says. There are candidates out there, specifically like in New York City, who don't like America. I happen to think being an American means you win the lottery ticket of life. Yeah, your party doesn't think that, even if you do. There are challenges in America that it's not living up to its potential. You have to constantly disparage. You're not living up to your potential. As outlined here, 250-year anniversary of the Declaration of Independence, which is tomorrow. And he says, where America falls short, they just can't stop. You fall short, too. You're like 5'6", and, you know, that means you're falling short there. Said, there are people in the Democratic Socialist Party who literally do not like America. No, really? That's a think it's a bad country. They don't have any identity. No, they do have. They've got very much an identity. They're carrying on a tradition that murdered 100 million people in the 20th century and enslaved billions and stole entire nations, swaths of the world, by brutalizing people with bayonets and rifle butts. But he says, yeah, we don't want to turn blue to cobalt blue. Just keep lying. Just keep lying out of your lies, spilling out of your pie hole. What a clown. It's not cobalt blue. It's communist red. It's China red. That's what's happening. And they double down on this blue lie because every time they speak, they lie. We're at 888-630-9625. 4th of July is tomorrow. It's our 250th birthday. What are you doing?
1: Our goal is liberation. Our goal is communism.
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0: And let's not forget about the big wedding in Madison Square Garden that I wasn't invited to. I really don't care about it, I've got to say. Let's go to the telephones. Let's go to Rick calling from the great state of Michigan. Ricardo, you're on the Chris Plant Show. Rick. Rick in Michigan. Oh, he just faded away. I think there was an FBI raid on his home. We could hear the battering ram hitting the front door and hear the dogs barking. I think Rick ought to be okay, though. So Rick couldn't get there. Rick wanted to say turning off the electricity on escalators in New York City and the subway system and beyond is a dumb idea, that the world doesn't need more staircases, Well, the Democrats want everyone to suffer. They want everyone to suffer equally. You know, in order to make everybody suffer, you really have to make everybody suffer. It's the one thing that the left has proven to be good at, making everybody suffer. And they are here now. They've taken over the Democrat Party. They're not on our side. Everyone will suffer, but suffer equally, except for them, of course.
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21: ABC News, I'm Chuck Sievertson. Police in Dearborn, Michigan are investigating a shooting at a shopping mall. This person works at a store at Fairlane Town Center.
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21: Closed because it's too hot, the Great American State Fair and Washington's National Mall.
23: Attention, fairgoers. The event has been postponed.
21: The PA announcement, they plan to reopen later today. A federal appeals court clears the way for the Trump administration to get the immediate replacement of the slavery exhibit in Philadelphia. The city's appealing. Pope Leo awarded today the National Constitution Center's Liberty Medal, accepting it virtually from the Vatican, suggesting amid America's 250th celebrations this weekend.
24: A solemn recommitment to these ideals that have made America a country that values peace and prosperity, a country characterized by generosity and nobility of heart.
21: The Pope at the Vatican accepting that award. This is ABC News.
25: Missouri Net News. I'm Sue Danielson. An extreme heat warning remains in effect until 10 for most of Missouri. July 4th will be warm, too, with a large part of the state under a heat advisory. A cold front is due to arrive Sunday. Missouri's request for a major disaster declaration for 10 counties has been approved. The declaration covers damage from storms and flooding April 23rd through the 28th. Several Missouri cities are skipping July 4th fireworks this year. Matt Pilger reports it's because of supply issues.
26: Organizers say there was not enough time to find an alternative before Independence Day.
25: No fireworks at Osage Beach, Camdenton, and Mexico, Missouri this year. Dr. Mary Beth Bernardin of MU Healthcare's ER department says some of the most serious injuries she'll see over the holiday involve young people handling fireworks.
27: That causes a lot of injuries to the hands, burns, and there can be amputations of fingers, and then burns to the face.
25: Dr. Bernardin says many of the injuries she sees are preventable. Missouri Net News.
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0: I like an escalator, man, because an escalator can never break. It can only become stairs. There would never be an escalator temporarily out of order sign. Only an escalator temporarily stairs. Sorry for the convenience.
1: That is a comedian named Mitch Hedberg. Mitch Hedberg doing jokes, maybe he doesn't know about escalators, because how can an escalator be out of order? It can't be out of order. It just becomes stairs, except in New York, because, as I mentioned, they barricaded the stairs. They turned off the escalators, and they became stairs, as Mitch Hedberg just said. But they used plywood barricades, yellow, and they stood them up at the top of the stairs and presumably at the bottom of the stairs, too. Oh, there's a picture at the bottom of the stairs. They got at the bottom of the stairs, too. It's not moving. They turned it off to slow the rise of the oceans because electricity is bad. But they don't let you use the stairs because they block the stairs. They want everybody packed into sweaty elevators that will break down and trap people, and the fire department will have to come, but they're understaffed because the Democrats underfunded them. And yeah, they blocked they shut down the escalators to turn them into stairs, and then they block the stairs so you can't use them, and they tell you to use an elevator, which is somewhere over there. And when you're moving 4.5 million people through the New York City subway system every day, there is nothing like elevators to get people to know each other and to like each other. This is part of the third worlding of the United States of America by the left, and in this case, the corrupt communist jihadi Democrat mayor of New York, who is Zohran Kwame Mamdani Ooga Booga. Because the Democrat Party is turning us into a third world beephole of a country, open borders, non-English speaking, our elections don't work anymore. We're no longer the envy of the world because the left has taken over the United States, at least the Democrat Party. And I think they're still counting votes in California. And we may never know who won, but the Democrats will just move into the offices and take the limousines anyway. Just amazing stuff. Truly amazing stuff. Mm-mm-mm. Yes, sir. Now, we've got big goings on here in Washington, D.C., because tomorrow's the 4th of July, and it's our 250th anniversary, and that's a great deal of fun. I'm so old, I remember the bicentennial. It was a bicentennial. That was 50 years ago, and I was 16 years old, and I was in New York City. And in a car headed down to the Statue of Liberty for the fireworks there with my friend Wingate Crawford. That's right, his name is Wingate. Just call him Wing. His father was a pilot, World War II bomber pilot, named his son Wingate so he could call him Wing. Then after the war, Mr. Crawford became a TWA long-haul pilot. And Wing and I, we were headed down to the Statue of Liberty for the fireworks. And we were going through the Bronx, and there was an episode at a couple of intersections. Youths, they were Democrat youths, were out in the street throwing M-80s, these big fireworks. It's an eighth of a stick of dynamite, throwing them into people's car windows and stuff. And we're racing around, and we're doing this, and we're doing this. And then Wing crashed the car into a tree. It was kind of a bummer. And so we ended up in a hospital in the Bronx on the night of the 4th of July in 1976, 16 years old, both of us. And Wing was injured. He had the need to get stitches on his head and stuff, car crash and all that. And I was fine. I was unscathed. But we got to spend the night in the hospital where they were bringing people in who were getting all blowed up because Democrat youths were throwing fireworks into people's cars and blowing them up and all that stuff. So it was kind of an exciting night in the hospital. But we missed the fireworks. We did miss the fireworks. That was kind of a bummer at the Statue of Liberty. Kind of sad. And this year we're going to have, I hear it's the biggest fireworks display in the history of the world. I think that's the way it's been described in Washington, D.C. And we can see it's hard to say. We can see a lot of it from our home, but because it's fireworks going to be spread out across the city and on the Potomac River, fireworks coming from multiple barges and presumably from the base of the Washington Monument and probably by the World War II Memorial. A lot of fireworks, supposed to be the biggest fireworks, and there are, we don't know when it's going to start. We don't know exactly when it's going to start because we have the president. Now, the president today is going to go to South Dakota to Mount Rushmore, to the great national landmark of Mount Rushmore, national monument of Mount Rushmore. And the president is going to give a speech at Mount Rushmore tonight. And then there is going to be a big fireworks display there on July the 3rd over Mount Rushmore, which is a beautiful, beautiful place for a great fireworks display, of course. And then the president is going to fly home in this, what the Democrats are calling the new Air Force One. A lot of people calling it the new Air Force One. And he's going to come home late tonight so that he can be here tomorrow for all the goings-on here in our nation's capital for the 250th anniversary. And it may be of our great nation and the Declaration of Independence. And the Democrats are against all of it. The Democrat Party just wants to bring back slavery and the Confederate States of America because they're mentally ill, severely mentally ill Democrats. SMIDs, SMIDs is what they are. And there you have that. Aren't they amazing? It's a big goings-on, and we haven't decided exactly where we're going to preposition ourselves because there are a lot of moving parts, and there will be transportation issues. You won't be able to get from point A to point B. And they're saying that initially the fireworks were going to be at 10 o'clock here in Washington. And I thought, well, that's kind of late, isn't it? 10 o'clock. And then we heard, well, actually now because the president's moving a few things later, looks like the fireworks will be at 11 o'clock, going to be at 11 o'clock. And I said, well, that's pretty late. Maybe we will just stay home. We were invited by friends to come down in their boat. And then they got back to us and said, you know what, I don't think our boat is going to be a good place to be because of all the restrictions on the river and all that good stuff. And now, then it said, well, no, the fireworks are going to be at midnight. Midnight, that's not a very family-friendly time to be on the mall with your family. And then they put out a bunch of restrictions. You can't bring lawn chairs. You can't bring a cooler. What else can't you bring? You can't bring a backpack. You can't bring all kinds of stuff because, you know, it's the government is in charge. Isn't that amazing? Mm-mm-mm. And the Democrats, they're very angry about this because they're mental and they've got a lot of issues, emotional issues, mental issues, gender issues, all kinds of intellectual issues, lots of issues. But here is the Washington Post from the day before yesterday. Here is their headline. For the 250th anniversary of the United States of America, the Declaration of Independence being signed in Philadelphia, Pennsylvania. And here's the headline from the Washington Post. Fireworks on mall likely to cause hazardous air pollution, documents show. That's the Democrat Party because they're just, you know, they're not happy unless they're not happy. If you're not having fun, then they are having fun. They want to make sure that everyone is unhappy. And if they can make everyone as unhappy as they are, then that would make them happy. Because, you know, the old saying about the Democrats, they're not happy unless, you're not happy. And honestly, they're not happy unless they're not happy is what their mothers say about them. They're not happy unless they're not happy. And here's the Washington Post. Fireworks on mall likely to cause hazardous air pollution, documents show. Documents from left-wing malcontents who are completely ill-adjusted to the world in which they live. Internal National Park Service modeling for the 4th of July show predicts dangerous pollution around the mall and, quote, very unhealthy, end quote, conditions across central D.C. I'll look forward to that. I think that should be fun. Fireworks for this year's 4th of July celebration are expected to cause hazardous levels of pollution around the National Mall and very unhealthy conditions in central D.C., according to internal National Park Service documents reviewed by the Washington Post. So somebody at the National Park Service called the Washington Post, has a friend at the Washington Post, they're dating, and said, hey, I want you to look at these documents, says that when you have fireworks, there's smoke, and smoke is not good for you when it's from fireworks. Really, just when it's from Marlboro Reds, then it's good for you. But the show billed by the Trump administration as the largest pyrotechnic display in history, will include some 850,000 fireworks and a roughly 40-minute show expected to start at 10:30 p.m. or 11 p.m., according to organizers. President Donald Trump will speak as part of the event, which marks the 250th anniversary of U.S. independence. It took him two paragraphs to get to that because they're really not on Team America at the Washington Post. The combustion from large fireworks displays typically causes significant pollution. It's smoke. You get over it, you know. You get back to smoking your bong. I think you'll feel better. Because it generates fine particulate matter, also known as PM2.5. It's not also known as PM2.5. Nobody calls it PM2.5 except the Washington Post. These small particles can penetrate deep into heart and lungs, causing irritation and, in some cases, asthma attacks and other illnesses. Well, nobody really looks to stand in the plume, the cloud. Nobody's that close. We've all seen smoke rising from fireworks displays. We don't run over there and start deeply inhaling as the cloud of smoke goes by us. A draft air quality analysis based on the National Park Service's modeling states that people should, quote, avoid prolonged exposure, end quote, to the pollution around the mall. I think people should avoid prolonged exposure to Democrat Party ideas. That's more dangerous than the smoke on the mall, that's for sure, because that kills more people. And by the way, how many people have been killed by fireworks displays? Just the smoke, the particulate pollution from the smoke from fireworks displays versus how many people have been killed by Democrats in Chicago. Let's start with that. We'll just keep it to Chicago for a moment. But isn't that amazing? The Interior Department of National Park Service did not immediately respond to questions about the documents and pollution associated with the event. This is a mental illness. There is no doubt about that. Man, oh, Manischewitz, these guys. In downtown D.C., Arlington, and the Capitol Hill area, where pollution will be, quote, very unhealthy, end quote, the document says that people should, quote, expect irritation symptoms, end quote. I've got irritation symptoms reading this article. And limit their post-show exposure to the pollution. That's a good idea. Why would you hang out after the show's over and breathe the smoke, which is already long gone, by the way, but never mind that. In the expected or most likely scenario, the fireworks show will generate 600 to 1,200 micrograms of PM2.5 per cubic meter in the mall area. I'm going to write this down because when I'm down there talking to people, I'm going to tell them, wherever I am, I'm going to be surrounded by liberals in all probability, because wherever we may go in the city. And I think I'll have to tell them that they're 600 to 1,200 micrograms of PM2.5 per cubic meter where they're standing, and see if they panic or, you know, blow up or self-immolate or something like that. So the Democrats, the Washington Post, they're trying to join the fun by, whizzing on everyone's parade, because there's such a lot of laughs, these people, aren't they? Yes, they are. Always out for a good time. They're not happy unless they're not happy. And they're also not happy unless you're not happy. And they're going to try to make everyone unhappy with their political movement. It's a revolution, you know. Yeah. Speaking of breathing bad air and all that PM2.5, here's an update for you, because this is a headline yesterday. The New York Post: protester with Tibetan flag fatally sets himself on fire outside UN headquarters in New York City. Well, that's a great Tibetan flag. So, wait a minute, he's angry at communist China, and he's got a Tibetan flag, free Tibet, you know. Maybe get some Hollywood people in here to self-immolate with him, as you know, they care very deeply about Tibet, but they don't. But this is kind of, the guy's like an OG here, isn't he? He's bringing self-immolation back to where it belongs with Buddhist monks, you know, and instead of Democrats. We've had 9 or 10 self-immolations of Democrats in the last several years, starting with the Supreme Court, where a guy self-immolated on Earth Day because he was sick and tired of people putting pollution into the air. So he self-immolated, which makes a lot of sense if you're a Democrat. And they've been self-immolating all over the place. The Israeli embassy here in Washington, the Israeli consulate in Atlanta, the Trump trial in New York, self-immolator. There we go. Self-immolators setting themselves on fire and killing themselves all over the place. But here, getting back to basics, getting back to tradition here, a Tibetan man protesting China's occupation fatally set himself on fire outside the United Nations headquarters in Manhattan on Thursday evening. And the United Nations put out a statement saying, "We don't care." That's a very brief statement, kind of a fortune cookie statement. Oh, well, yeah, we hear a guy self-immolated, a Tibetan, with a Tibetan flag, and the United Nations said, "We don't care." And then they ordered lunch in, and it was delivered by Uber Eats, thanks to the patriarchy. Yeah, Tibetan flag on the sidewalk, self-immolated, right? Dressed in full monastic garb, which is very traditional. When he planted a Tibetan flag on the sidewalk and then self-immolated alongside the busy street during evening rush hour, according to the video. There's the video right there. They blur it. Why are you blurring it? You're talking about the story, you're showing it, and then you blur it, you digitize it. Why? He scattered pieces of paper as he burned to death, and that requires discipline. Let me tell you that. Yes, sir, his name is Rangzhen, Lobga Rangzhen, dressed in full monastic gear. He's lived in the United States for about 20 years and has apparently been influenced by the Democrat Party. He's worked as an Uber driver, and he crumbled to the ground less than a minute after he was fully engulfed in flames. I mean, these flames went 20 feet in the air. He really meant business. And cars passing by honked their horns. I think it's New York. They were giving him a thumbs up, you know. About 15 seconds later, a pair of first responders with fire extinguishers doused the flames. The 42-year-old guy taken to Bellevue Hospital, where he was pronounced dead. Democrats were honking and giving a thumbs up and cheering because they're a death cult. They're Jonestown. And we are at 888-630-9625.
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0: Let's go back to the telephones, Michael. Let's go to Milo, calling from Orlando, Florida. Milo, you're on the Chris Plant Show. Milo. Come on, you can't go to Milo and have Milo leave you hanging. Good. Milo's in Orlando, Florida. But he disappeared. I think he vanished on us. Let's go to Tom, calling from Manassas, Virginia. Thomas, you're on the Chris Plant Show.
1: Well, good morning, Chris, and happy Independence Day weekend to you, my friend.
0: Thank you very kindly, and to you as well.
1: Thank you. Hey, two quick points. The first is that WAPO article you just read, Washington Post, clearly shows that Secretary Doug Bergman has some work to do to weed out the deep staters over at the National Park Service. Why else would somebody leak that article, that report, that draft report, mind you,
0: to
1: Washington Post?
0: Yeah, and it's like we just discovered this about fireworks, 150 years into fireworks, and here it is. They just, honestly, it's with these people, as I like to say, Tom, every silver lining has a cloud with these people.
1: Absolutely. And here's the more important point that I wanted to get to, and that's regarding the public broadcasting system is having their big 3rd of July celebration for Independence Day tonight, on the west face of the Capitol. And I'll bet you not a single camera angle shows you that there's an America's 250 State Fair going on 50 feet behind them.
0: Yes, they're terribly angry with President Trump. They're saying, oh, our 250th birthday is all about them. That's all about Trump, they're saying.
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3: From ABC News, I'm Chuck Sievertson. Police in Dearborn, Michigan are investigating a shooting at a shopping mall. This person works at a store at Fairlane Town Center.
4: As soon as we start hearing the gunshots, you know, we just start everybody to get down, trying to get people to the fitting rooms or just out the store, just trying to clear the way, trying to close that mall entrance door.
3: No word from police yet about what the Dearborn Mall shooting was about. Closed because it's been too hot today at about 100 degrees, the Great American State Fair in Washington's National Mall.
5: Attention, fairgoers. The event has been postponed.
3: The PA announcement, but they plan to reopen when temps go down a little in an hour. ABC's Karen Waugh at the fairgrounds.
6: Organizers have postponed tomorrow's main event, pushing it from 1 o'clock to 5 o'clock, and that is billed to be the largest fireworks show in history. Looking at other parts of the country, we know Philadelphia, they had to cancel their parade today, also due to heat concerns. In New York City, they tied for the hottest morning on record, but they're going ahead with their Times Square ball drop. It's dropping 8 times to mark the 8 American time zones where it's going to be midnight.
3: Federal appeals court clears the way for the Trump administration to get the immediate replacement of the slavery exhibit in Philadelphia. The city is appealing. Pope Leo has been awarded the National Constitution Center's Liberty Medal, accepting the award virtually from the Vatican today and mentioning America's 250th birthday.
7: The path to building a society that would embody those high ideals of liberty and justice for all was not always easy, and in many respects is still a work in progress. Indeed, the effort to realize this vision is one that must be taken up anew in each generation and in the face of ever new challenges.
3: Pope Leo accepting the National Constitution Center's Liberty Medal. 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
3: A man has been charged in the Lincoln Memorial reflecting pool mess. Attorneys for David Hearn say that he's innocent and a scapegoat for the administration's failures. Massive security plans in New York, Washington, and Philadelphia for America's 250th. ABC News contributor, retired Secret Service agent Don Mihalik, recalling the threat situation with possible lone wolves and cyber attacks, unprecedented. Plus,
10: the heat is a significant issue that all of these agencies have to keep in mind and also have to be prepared to handle.
3: The conservative politician Keiko Fujimori is declared winner of the presidential runoff in Peru, dominated by people's concerns over surging crime. It was a close election with fewer than 100,000 votes separating the two contenders. Crews from around the world are digging to find survivors of last week's two huge earthquakes in Venezuela. International Red Cross Emergency Response Director Rafael Velasquez Garcia.
11: We are looking right now, sadly, at, you know, the figures where more than 2,000 people have died, and there's still more than 38,000 to 40,000 people missing.
3: He says many people refuse to leave a temporary shelter because they're afraid of looting and they're afraid of leaving their belongings behind. A New York City permit for the Taylor Swift and Travis Kelce wedding today, obtained by the Associated Press, shows that it is set for Madison Square Garden at 5 p.m. Eastern Time and could last until 4 a.m. tomorrow. Chuck Sievertson, ABC News.
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0: This generation, my generation, I hate to say it, Gen Z and those younger than me have been raised with just silver spoons in their mouth, just getting everything handed to them. That's not the values this country was built on. It was built on meritocracy and hard work, pulling up your sleeves, pulling yourself up from your bootstraps, and achieving the American dream. And we need to protect it with all we got.
1: Yes, White House Press Secretary Caroline Leavitt back at work now. The beautiful, lovely, and wonderful Caroline Leavitt, White House Press Secretary. And she's a very positive and optimistic young woman, isn't she? Yes, she is. Oh, little Jimi Hendrix. Jimi Hendrix was a patriotic American. He served in the United States Army for a while till they kicked him out because he kept falling asleep. But he was very proud, and he used to stun his fellow rock and roll icons of the era by saying that he was in favor of the U.S. military being in Vietnam fighting the communists because James Marshall Hendrix, who died at the age of 27, member of the 27 Club, he believed fighting communism was a noble cause. And he did, and he liked the U.S. Army. He liked serving. The Army didn't like him, but he actually liked serving in the U.S. Army. Jimi Hendrix. Our 250th birthday is tomorrow. Our 250th anniversary, the 4th of July, 2026. You know, 250 years after 1776, these are big dates in American history, but because of Democrats, A lot of people are informationally challenged. They're intellectually challenged and informationally challenged as well. The left-wingers at Mediaite have a heck of a story today. Happy 3rd of July to you. And we are at 888-630-9625. Listen to this. This is because what the Democrat Party has done. They're an anti-American party. They're a pro-terrorist party, from Hamas to their own terrorist organizations and modern terrorist activities, which are everywhere. But here's the Mediaite story I want to share with you. Nearly half of Americans don't even know what America 250 celebrates. That's crazy, man. There's a poll by the Cato Institute, and nearly half of Americans don't even know what America 250 celebrates. And this is where Democrats find their strength, in ignorance, and not having any idea what's going on in the world around them and being hostile toward everything that they do not understand. But here is the story. Nearly half of those polled said they don't know what America 250 actually celebrates, according to a startling new survey. The bewildering poll from the Cato Institute was released just 2 days before the country's semi-quincentennial. It's the semi-quincentennial. A quincentennial is 500 years. Bicentennial is 200 years, right? And a quincentennial, 500 years. And then you say a semi-quincentennial, that's 250 years. It's not a very good way of abbreviating 250, but it's what we're doing this year. The bewildering poll from the Cato Institute, released just 2 days before the country's semi-quincentennial, or the 250th anniversary of the signing of the Declaration of Independence, which took place July 4th, 1776. Democrats have no idea what we're talking about here. The poll of 2,253 Americans, and that's a lot of people for a poll, that's a large sample size. The poll of 2,253 Americans found 46% didn't know the meaning behind America 250, while 53% did understand the meaning of America 250. The ignorance was even more stark when it came to Gen Z. Gen Z's taken a bad rap all over the place, but, you know, that's because of who they are. It's what they're doing. Pretty amazing stuff, I've got to say. And this is what the education, modern education, has done to all of this. So the Gen Z people, 39% of Gen Zers could answer the question correctly, the Cato Institute found. But 61% of whom, they couldn't answer the question, what America 250 means. How would they know? Maybe they've been locked in a gulag or something. The poll found 3%, listen to this, 3% thought the anniversary, America 250, represented the pilgrims landing at Plymouth Rock. 5% of those asked thought America 250 anniversary commemorated the country's first presidential election. They really, there's just a lot that they don't know, and it makes them proud to know so little because, you know, Democrats. This is what they've done to the country. Ignorance is key to success for the left. The more you know, the less you're less likely it is you're going to support them. About 3% thought the pilgrims landing at Plymouth Rock 250 years ago, not very bright. 6% thought that it marked victory in the Revolutionary War, sure. 8% said it was the ratification of the Constitution, which, of course, was not completed until 1790 when it comes to all the states ratifying it and so on. But the lack of civic knowledge didn't dampen the American pride of those surveyed. 86% said they were grateful to be Americans. 79% called themselves proud. Well, and that it means like 21% didn't mean. No, maybe it's illegal aliens. But it's not. It's just Democrats. While 74% said they felt the American dream was available to them. 74% said, yes, the American dream is available to me. The poll came on the heels of a Marist University poll earlier this week, which found Republicans are far more likely to identify themselves as proud to be Americans. Of course, Democrats are angry with the song, you know, proud to be an American. The survey released Wednesday, 93% of Republicans said they were proud, while just 45% of Democrats identified themselves as proud or very proud to be American. Just 45%. So 55%, that's just amazing. 55% of Democrats, you proud to be American? No, I'm hostile to my country because I've been indoctrinated and brainwashed by communists, who are professional indoctrinators and brainwashers, and they despise capitalism and freedom and America, and they will enslave everyone given half a chance to do so. Isn't that amazing? So 93% of Americans, proud, very proud to be an American. Only 45% of Democrats, fewer than half. You know? If you double that, that's still only 90%. So the Democrats not proud to be Americans, they're not on our side. They're not on Team America. 4th of July celebrations are expected to include a massive rally in Washington, D.C., where President Donald Trump pledged to make a really long speech. Those are his words. I'm going to make a really long speech despite a high temperature of 107 degrees. In fact, President Trump said this yesterday, and I got to say, it was really hot this morning. It wasn't just kind of warm. The feel-like temperature was really hot early this morning. I blame Democrats because, you know, they were going to fix climate change years ago, and they still haven't fixed it. They just want more of your money and your rights and your freedoms. Isn't that amazing? So this week, we look back on 250 years of glorious freedom, President Trump said. And we took so much time and so much effort. And by the way, on July 4th, it's going to be approximately 107 degrees out. I'm going to go, and I'm going to make a really long speech, Trump said on Wednesday during a speech at North Dakota, the Theodore Roosevelt Presidential Library. And he said, just to show that I can do anything, just to show that I can do anything. Pretty funny.

0: A move that comes amid speculation about Wes Moore's political future and questions from within his own party about his focus, try to focus. He's talking about running for president. He has the right melanin levels for the Democrat Party. The speech, titled The Work of Patriotism, is expected to argue Democrats cannot cede patriotism to Trump. Well, then stop firebombing everything and shooting everybody. And we'll draw a contrast between patriotism and nationalism. This is one of their big things. A sense of nation. We can't have that. We'll firebomb everything, the Democrats will. Moore told Politico he believes Trump is going to focus his speech on himself. That's, what a clever thing for him to say. I think that Wes Moore will focus on racial division and conflict. And, more divisive Democrat Party stuff. Moore, a Democrat, is a former Army captain, an Afghanistan veteran, though his military record has been called into question, it says here. Though his military question has been called into question. The planned address comes as Wes Moore visits early presidential primary states, including Michigan, at the end of June and South Carolina in May. It's because he's planning to run for president. But he's countering Trump because of Trump derangement syndrome is what's going on with that. And everybody knows it because they're mental. Can you say mental? I think that's okay. Mental? I think that's right. Isn't that amazing? Okay. Now, with that said, I've got a lot to get to. And tomorrow is the 4th of July. It's our 250th birthday. America is the greatest, coolest country in the world. I love America. There have been a number of occasions when I have traveled overseas to various locations. And when I returned home, often to Andrews Air Force Base, now called Joint Base Andrews, when I got down to the bottom of the steps and I got down on my knees and kissed it's not the ground, it's the tarmac, really, at Andrews. But more than once after coming home, we beat Bosnia in a soccer game the other night. Traveled to Bosnia many times in the 90s there was a dust-up going on there and lots of madness and shelling and snipers and all kinds of stuff. And go to various places around the world. I've been to, you're probably aware, I've been to seven continents there for Democrats. There are only seven continents on Earth. They're trying to make more, though, Democrats are. Seven continents and 60-something countries around the world, and many of them not the nicest countries in the world. I've been traveling since my CNN days to nice countries, but back then it was we called it the All the World's Beephole Tour, because every place we went was Severodvinsk in northern Russia and go to Tuzla in Bosnia Herzegovina and all that stuff, and go to North Vietnam to Hanoi, and then I'd come home and I'd kiss the ground when I got back many times. We are the greatest, coolest, bestest country in the world. We have been forever, and if you're here, you're darn lucky to be here, aren't you? Because this is the coolest place in the world. But the left is here now, and they've taken over the Democrat Party, and they are utterly hostile to the United States of America. And they're out to get us. They're not only not on Team America, they've formed an opposing team. And they're against us. They're really against us big time. So we've got that. Listen, we've got a lot to get to today. We have more than an hour and a half still to come. And lots of news and reports to get to. In Washington, D.C., there are flyovers, military flyovers, that are happening today and tomorrow, all day, at least one flyover per hour tomorrow on the 4th of July here in Washington, D.C. And President Trump says the biggest fireworks display in the history of the world, not just the United States, not just Washington, but the history of the world. And I'm looking forward to that, but maybe not the traffic. So we'll see about all that. And America, the beautiful, the greatest. What is the matter with the Democrat Party? All enemies, foreign and domestic. I guess they're really helping us to define all of that now, aren't they? We're at 888-630-9625.
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16: All right, yes, I remember the bicentennial, and it was a much larger celebration than this. The Democrats, oh, Zohran Mamdani is counter-programming Trump's speech, too. Not the same time, but he's giving a speech tomorrow morning. They're countering the 4th of July on our 250th birthday. The Democrats are everywhere. Wes Moore, Zohran Mamdani, they're anti-us. All right, let's go to Marianne calling from beautiful Chicago, Illinois. Marianne, you're on the Chris Plant Show.
17: Thanks for taking my call, Chris. And I just want to say I wish people would stop calling them democratic socialists. Call them what they are, communists. Call them by communism, because people have negative connotations of communism more so than socialism. They're so soft soaping the terms socialist to get it into the people's heads. And there's so many useful idiots out there that don't know what they're going to be giving up if they get communism here. They'll be giving up air conditioning, number one. Uh-huh. Number two is Social Security. That's going to be taken away. And plus, your family, your faith, your freedom. And plus, even your pets. Let them think about that. How many things they're going to lose if they get that so-called socialism, actually communism here.
16: Well, you know, Marianne, it's true. I remember Barack Obama told us that he ate a dog. Remember, he told us that he ate a dog.
17: They might
16: eat your pets. You're going to need your pets as a food source. And you're right, Marianne, that they are called. We've been playing the audio the last couple of days of this Democratic Socialist saying our goal is communism, right?
17: That's right.
16: And that's what Lenin said. He said the goal of Vladimir Lenin, Bolshevik revolutionary, said the goal of socialism is communism. And now Michael, this democratic socialist leader, also says it out loud.
18: Our goal is liberation. Our goal is communism.
16: That is, our goal is communism. So, Marianne, you're not exaggerating. You're not blowing anything out of proportion. And it's true, your rights go away. And like electricity, air conditioning, the escalators in the New York City subway system, which they don't even allow you to walk up the escalators. They block them off. They got to pack everybody into elevators that are dangerous. And they've got mentally ill armed criminals out on the sidewalks all over New York. And they're making everything better, Marianne.
17: Like, yeah? I said, there's too many stupid people walking around.
16: Yeah, there are, and I just read this poll from the Cato Institute that, you know, a majority of Americans have no idea what America at 250 even means. What it even means. The bicentennial 50 years ago. Remember, that was an Olympic year, too. Bruce Jenner was a man, and he won the decathlon. It was good.
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22: ABC News, I'm Chuck Severson. Police in Dearborn, Michigan are investigating a shooting at a shopping mall. This person who works at a store at Fairlane Town Center says he heard the shots.
23: Priority is to make sure everybody's safe, you know, all the
1: people working in our building, all the customers. So that was the top priority for us. So definitely we wanted to make sure that, you know, we try to get everybody as far away from the building as possible.
22: Federal appeals court clears the way for the Trump administration to get the immediate replacement of the slavery exhibit in Philadelphia. The city is appealing. Not only is extreme heat affecting a large part of the U.S., says ABC News forecaster Leslie Lopez, there could be some violent storms.
2: It looks like the Midwest, Sioux Falls, Omaha, getting into Iowa. It's a 3 out of 4 threat level, large hail, 70 mile per hour wind gusts possible, isolated tornadoes. But it does extend all the way out towards the east, even damaging winds on the East Coast, New York, Philly, Baltimore. You're in there along with Syracuse.
22: This is ABC News.
3: Missouri Net News. I'm Sue Danielson. More than 200 wanted felons will be behind bars this holiday weekend after a joint law enforcement effort involving Missouri and Illinois. St. Louis-based U.S. Marshal Stephen Lewis.
23: The U.S. Marshal Service is uniquely positioned to safely execute these warrants. They're taking some of the most dangerous people in our country off the streets every single day.
3: Marshals also recovered 2 missing children in Missouri. Expect to see extra traffic and extra troopers over the holiday weekend. There were 13 traffic deaths in the state over last year's July 4th holiday time period. A cold front is expected to arrive Sunday, but today and tomorrow will still be very warm. Hot temperatures and triple-digit heat indices. Staff at a Missouri cave have noticed more visitors during this heat wave. Sandy Shago of Onondaga Cave State Park says everyone wants relief.
24: And they're hot, and they think, hey, let's go in a 57-degree cave.
3: The state park is near Leesburg, 80 miles southwest of St. Louis. Missouri Net News.
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0: All right, let's go back. Oh, wow, look at this. Okay. I know what's going on here. Let's go to the phones. Let's go to Glenda from South Dakota. And I believe we know each other, Glenda and I. Glenda, you're on the Chris Plant Show.
1: Yes, we do know each other. How are you doing? And happy Independence Day.
0: Why, thank you very kindly. Thank you very much. And you're in South Dakota, and I know that you're close to Mount Rushmore, right? And you have the president headed to your backyard tonight, right?
1: We want to see him fly over. He did that in 2020. We weren't able to get tickets then either.
0: Really? And you couldn't get tickets for this one?
1: No, because they had 100,000 over 1,000 people, but they only gave out 488 tickets, and nobody I know got a ticket. Isn't that interesting?
0: Really?
1: Nobody. No. I think they probably reserve for big GOP donors. As you know, we have a little problem with John Thune not getting the America First Act through. We're not happy with that. So we're hoping to see the fireworks from, a few miles away, and that's about it.
0: Wow, I wish that I had more time for you. I'm sorting out what to do here. Am I going to see you next month?
1: Yes, you are. This
0: All
1: month,
0: right.
1: Actually.
0: Glenda and I, we're shipmates. We're shipmates from, we've traveled.
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3: From ABC News, I'm Chuck Sievertson. A federal appeals court clears the way for the Trump administration to get the immediate replacement of the slavery exhibit in Philadelphia. The city is appealing. ABC News national correspondent Stephen Portnoy.
4: Critics have said that the administration aims to whitewash and censor the site, removing the images of the beating and shooting of enslaved black men. Critics say it's offensive for the new panels to highlight George Washington's apparent discomfort with slavery and his claim in writing that his servants had a modicum of autonomy in Philadelphia.
3: The court said the new panels that would go up are full of history and acknowledge the evils of slavery. Police in Dearborn, Michigan, are investigating a shooting at a shopping mall at Fairlane Town Center. This employee at one of the stores says he heard the shots.
5: When that commotion started and gunshots, everybody panicked and started running.
3: No word from Dearborn police about casualties yet. Heat is one problem for millions today. Forecasters say there could be violent storms in the Midwest, extending to the East Coast, New York, Philly, and Baltimore into tomorrow. Defining patriotism as something more than just loving your country and pretending it's without flaws, New York City Mayor Zoran Mondani, marking America's 250th.
6: At every moment in our past, those who led through exclusion and isolation have tried to win power and enrich themselves by turning us against one another. Division is the oldest trick in politics and the cheapest. But time and again, including 250 years ago, those forces of division have been vanquished by the forces of progress.
3: Months after Belgium's diamond industry won the removal of U.S. tariffs on diamond imports, that industry gifted a giant diamond ring to President Trump. In honor of America's 250th, it contains 321 diamonds, 56 sapphires, 13 emeralds, and 6 rubies. 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
3: Hotel staffers in Houston discovered three people dead inside their room after opening the locked door with a special pass key, police say.
9: They found an approximately 40-year-old female deceased from an apparent gunshot wound, apparent self-inflicted gunshot wound. There was also a 6-year-old female and a 9-year-old male, both deceased from gunshot wounds.
3: Houston Police Lieutenant Larry Krausen says it's believed to be a murder-suicide, but investigators will have to confirm that. 4th of July holiday coincides with the first anniversary of deadly flash flooding in Texas Hill Country.
10: The flood-damaged cars and buildings have been cleared away, but the emotional healing is more complicated.
11: Some people might be like, I'm ready to process immediately. Some people aren't.
10: Jocelyn Chamara Barrera is a mental health counselor in Central Texas. Events planned for the weekend in the flood zone are meant to help.
11: Sometimes that's a lot of what people need, is just being together with other folks.
10: To celebrate the nation's birthday and remember the 137 people who died in the flood of 2025. Jim Ryan, ABC News in Dallas-Fort Worth.
3: Some of Travis Kelce's teammates on the Kansas City Chiefs and other pro athletes are expected to attend his wedding to Taylor Swift at Madison Square Garden in New York. Guest arrivals are well underway and Swifties gathered outside. A city permit gotten by the Associated Press shows that the wedding is scheduled to be underway now and could last until 4 a.m. Chuck Sievertson, ABC News.
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14: This is Show Me Today, the voice of Missouri. I'm Bill Pollack. Sarah Schaefer, the editor of Rural Missouri Magazine, is with us. We're going to talk about some fine dining destinations across the state. How are you, Sarah?
15: I'm doing great, Bill. How are you?
14: Good. How long did it take you working there before you were comfortable with saying rural? Because that is one of the most difficult words for me to pronounce.
15: It is very difficult. I think it's long-term practice after growing up in a tiny rural Missouri town.
14: Yeah, yeah. And everyone I talk to, they all say it a little different. So I guess there is no wrong answer with that. So
15: no wrong answer at all.
14: No. All right, so Rural Missouri put together featured restaurants. Let's cover some of the areas, and we'll just go around the state. You kind of broke these down into region for me, so...
15: Yeah, every month we feature a great small town restaurant, and so I thought today let's just take a tour around the state and hit every region and give some people some great options for their road trips this summer.
14: All right, we've got five of them. In northeast Missouri, there's the IDK Cafe in, is it Baring? Baring?
15: You got it.
14: Baring.
15: Good job, Baring.
14: I've never heard of that town. Where is it?
15: So it is very northeast Missouri. It's kind of by Edina, which I know for most people won't help, but go
14: Where's
15: north.
14: Yeah.
15: Not far from Kirksville, but you'll want to look it up on the map before you head that way.
14: Okay. All right. So, all right, we'll take a little trip to Baring. So the IDK Cafe, what does that stand for, IDK?
15: Yes, so it actually stands for I don't know. And so the owner, Shannon, her and her parents would always, you know, go out to dinner on a Saturday night. And they're like, where do you want to go for lunch? Where do you want to go for lunch? And the answer was always, I don't know. So they had the great idea when she opened the restaurant, it would be the IDK Cafe.
14: That is perfect. I think we can all relate to that for sure. What a great name for this place. So, all right, a cafe, what's it like? What can we expect?
15: Yeah, so it is your classic small town cafe. So you've got biscuits and gravy and pancakes for breakfast. You've got daily specials, everything from fried chicken to hamburgers. Every day is a different special, and I won't even preview them here in case they've changed. But it's just hearty food made just like your grandma would make. And it's just a real communal space. You know, lots of farmers go in for their lunch break there. Our electric co-op folks up in that area, this is like their favorite place to stop. So it is just like hometown food with your neighbors.
14: Yeah. Yeah. Sarah, explain Rural Missouri Magazine.
15: Yes. So the Electric Cooperatives of Missouri generously support our magazine, Rural Missouri. And so we send copies to the almost 600,000 members of rural electric cooperatives across the state. And so we just really celebrate everything that makes rural Missouri wonderful.
14: And we're highlighting some of the lesser known but delicious and fun places to go and eat in rural Missouri. And in northwest Missouri, Shooters in Chillicothe, which is the home of sliced bread, Chillicothe. That's what they're famous
15: for. You got it. There's so many reasons to go to Chillicothe. So when you're going to see the museum or other things, go have lunch or dinner at Shooters. And so this is just it's really kind of an elevated restaurant for a small town. So they do not deep fry anything. Everything's made on the grill, and they kind of take like classic dishes like a sloppy Joe, but like make it special. And so theirs is called the Sloppy Jolene, and it's like a fancy sloppy Joe. And then they have like this great Reuben dip that they serve with toasted rye bread. So again, everything's just like a little bit more special, and they also have really great drinks, really great appetizers, and again, just a wonderful family who owns it.
14: Yeah, upscale sloppy Joes. That's an interesting take, huh?
15: Don't you want to go try it?
14: I do, yeah, I do. Sarah Schaefer's the editor of Rural Missouri Magazine. Do you try all of these places personally, or?
15: Well, I don't get to do all of our restaurant features, unfortunately, but it does help now when I'm out on my travels, I know where to go. So we get to try lots of them, not all of them, but they're all on my list now.
14: Yeah, and I love the names of these places, too. In Glasgow, there's the Rolling Pin.
15: Yes, it is this fantastic bakery. So the owner has always loved to bake, professional baker. And so he gets there very early every morning and starts making all these delicious cinnamon rolls and danishes and muffins. So it's a great place for breakfast. But then really it's great to go for lunch because you can have a sandwich or a soup. But then you can have a piece of pie as your side. So everyone who goes in there gets a main dish. And then instead of like French fries, potato salad, potato chips, you get pie as your side. Mm. And so everything from like peanut butter cup pie to gooseberry pie to coconut pie, all of these pies made fresh every day.
14: Yeah, that's an interesting twist on it. I love that side. Yeah, for sure. All right. Down in southeast Missouri, the Station in Fredericktown. What caught your attention there?
15: Yes, yeah, so this place is super interesting, and you'll notice it as soon as you pull in. So it is a former Mark Twain National Forest Ranger Station. So it was the official ranger station built in 1933, had closed down from being a ranger station, and so the owner of the restaurant just had saw this cool space and was like, you know what Fredericktown needs is like a cool coffee shop. And so, you know, which they were from out of town, so there was a lot of like, why would you be making a coffee shop in Fredericktown? And the owner was like, well, why not? It's a beautiful town. And so they have created this awesome space so you can get fancy coffee, wonderful breakfast items, wonderful lunch items. And then they also make ice cream in-house. But the space itself is just wonderful. There's like a treehouse for kids to play in. There's yard games. So it's really just a great destination to stop and enjoy and explore when you're down in that part of the world.
14: Yeah. And Sarah, that's what I love about this is people will just drive by an abandoned building or they'll see something and they get this inspiration. How cool is that?
15: I mean, this is what's keeping our small towns alive, is that people can see past, you know, the former lives of spaces and just really think like, oh, what could this be?
14: All right, our last place that we're highlighting is in Southwest Missouri. Mother, I better be careful. I better be careful so I don't slip. I'm not saying this is a favorite term of mine, but I have known to use it, so I got to be careful. Mother Tucker's Pizza in Lamar.
15: Yes. Oh, this place is wonderful. So it is owned by the Tucker family. Jenny Tucker opened this pizza place, and their wonderful name came from her sons would always list her in their contacts on their phone as Mother Tucker. What a perfect name, very memorable for this pizza place. And so this is, again, one of these great stories of there was this longtime pizza place in Lamar, like forever, called Papa's Pizza. And it was just where everyone went, where everyone celebrated, where everyone ate. And it closed down when that owner closed down. And so Lamar was without a pizza place for a couple decades. And so Jenny and her family just thought, we need to bring it back. And so in the spirit of Papa's Pizza, they found similar recipes. They were really like glued into the tomato sauce, the crust, everything, trying to bring back this iconic pizza to the area. And so now, and they've done that, but they've also taken it to a new level. They have all kinds of great pizza flavors, and they do a pizza buffet for lunch, which is very popular, salad bar. I mean, it's just everything that's great about a small town pizza restaurant.
14: Sarah, why is it important to support locally owned restaurants, especially in rural communities?
15: I mean, what's so great is that when you spend your money at these places, the money is staying local, and it's supporting local owners, it's supporting local wait staff. Many of the restaurants we go to, several of the ones we talked about today, focus on buying local ingredients. And so it's just really, you know, instead of giving your money to the franchises, it's just really you're investing in that area. Plus, you're helping real people, which I think is also really special.
14: All right. For listeners planning a road trip, what's your advice?
15: Yes. So always check ahead on hours. So what we have found over the years is that many restaurants, because they are small businesses, have to adjust their hours sometimes daily. So check their hours. Most of them have Facebook pages or websites. So that way you get there and you get to have everything, everything that you have been dreaming about that we've been talking about today. And then also, you know, encourage folks to go along. You know, I continued to be surprised of how many people make dining out a real recreational activity now, where they grab a few neighbors and drive 2-3 hours to visit one of these places. And so that, I mean, talk about making memories. So what a great idea.
14: Yeah. Rural Missouri.

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8: Thank you for being with us here on Show Me Today. You may be heading out on the roads here for this 4th of July weekend. We're starting to see some progress on the improved I-70 project. Matt Pilger is with Eric Kopinski. He's the MoDOT Improve I-70 Program Director to talk about how current projects are going and what's next.
9: The Kingdom City to Warrenton project is a project that we have just started the procurement process for, and our procurement process is a design-build method, and really what that means is we have listed four teams that are local and national leaders in construction, design, traffic engineering. And those teams are now competing for that contract. So that contract is going to be a $583 million contract. It will be one of the largest projects that MoDOT's ever awarded. And for the I-70 corridor, it's really important because this is going to be a long stretch of about 43 miles that is going to allow us to continue to make progress. So we began the contract talks and negotiations and starting to build the best proposals with those teams. And in November, we will announce who is selected to actually go build that project and design that project. So for the everyday listener traveling across I-70, we expect to begin construction in that stretch of spring of next year.
10: Yeah, I was kind of wondering if you could kind of tell us what, drivers might actually see on the stretch between Kingdom City and Warrenton whenever it does start up, if you will.
9: We don't know those details yet, but we will have public meetings and more information as we go. But we do know that with that project that spans from Kingdom City to Warrenton, we need to add the third lane. So we will add an additional lane to eastbound and westbound I-70 for that long stretch. We do know that the pavement of the existing lanes is in poor condition. It's at the end of its useful life. And so we're making a big push to try to replace all of that pavement as well. So our perfect win situation is we have a

0: contractor that comes in, builds us three new lanes each direction of new high-quality pavement, and they're able to do that without disrupting traffic as much as possible. So we do know there will be traffic impacts, but part of this contract award, which is unique, which many other states don't do for their procurement methods, is we have part of the maintenance of traffic. So how is traffic going to handle? How are the impacts going to be? How long? How tight are some of the lane spacings? All that's part of this competition for this one of the largest contracts we've ever had with MoDOT. Is we're really leaning on the private sector for their innovation, their ideas. How do they get material to and from the site? And so we're going to lean on some of these fantastic contractors to come up with some great ideas to deliver this for Missouri on time and on budget.
1: Now, I know you said, more details will be announced a little bit later, but, what are some of the biggest impact that drivers should prepare for during this project? Just kind of give us a general overview on that.
0: It looked pretty familiar to anybody that's driving through any of our work zones currently for projects that are actively under contract and under construction. There will be reduced speeds. There will be reduced lanes. We will have night closures where we need to get material to and from the site in order to pave the new lanes and continue with progress. But to the best of our ability, we're going to keep traffic moving when we know most Missourians are traveling in this stretch. So anyone that's traveling from St. Louis to mid-Missouri or vice versa, we understand that we need to keep traffic flowing to the best of our ability for those for the duration of this project. And this project will be a four-year project. So we have the scheduled completion with this to coincide with our entire statewide program of December 2030. So there will be impacts. We will communicate those out, but we know for the most part we need to keep lanes open on I-70 when folks are traveling to St. Louis or back to mid-Missouri.
1: You're listening to Show Me Today, the voice of Missouri. You can download us wherever you get your favorite podcast. Our guest today is Eric Kopinski. He is MoDOT's Improve I-70 Project Director, talking about a new stretch that's getting ready to have some teams identified there to start this construction. That's from Kingdom City to Warrenton. Of course, there's construction already going on. Just kind of bring us up to date and up to speed on where this is taking place and how things are going there, if you will.
0: Yes, for the overall program, we have now five projects under contract across the corridor, and every single day, including weekends and holidays, we are completing $2 million worth of work is being completed every day. We have, across the state, 600 women and men working really hard every night, every day, to make improvements, and we are making a lot of improvements, but we do know that there are a lot of construction zones, a lot of narrow lanes, a lot of barrier wall as we make these improvements. So we do appreciate everybody that's hanging in there with us. This next contract that we're going to award from Kingdom City to Warrenton is going to be significant because this is going to allow us to tie that gap from where we've just opened up a new interchange at 54 in Kingdom City, and we're getting ready to make substantial improvements in Warrenton. So this project that we're getting ready to award that we're talking about today is it's going to be a big deal, as it's going to allow us to really close that gap and really make sure that we don't have any gaps or holes in our network for this I-70 corridor. And when we're complete in 2030, the corridor will be finished, where we're not coming back in 2 or 3 years to make substantial cones and work zone impacts and the whole works. We're going to be done and out of everybody's hair. So that's what we're really excited about from the MoDOT perspective.
1: My son, he's a new teenage driver, and he hit that new interchange in Kingdom City the other day, the roundabout, and he goes, "Man, that was kind of intense. You've got to kind of look and pay attention where you're going," which is true. But what's your advice to people going through there, and are you hearing any feedback about that interchange in Kingdom City yet?
0: That new interchange and really our entire corridor, our advice continues to be pay attention and slow down. The posted speed limits are what you need to travel to safely make it through the area. And when we do have a new interchange, as we just opened up in Kingdom City, it's going to take a time or two to go through there before drivers can feel more comfortable. But we've done our homework, and that's one of the reasons that we selected that. It's a very innovative interchange. And while some people are saying, it's going to take me a little while to get used to that, but it will move traffic more efficiently and it will move it more safely. So that's part of the why for why we selected that interchange design. And we're going to find, as we add some more bells and whistles for a couple more signs, a little bit better striping, when we remove the old bridges that are there later this winter and lake season's done, that's all going to make that interchange flow even better. But our focus was, when we safely could, let's open that new interchange, let's get some of the cones out of the way and get that interchanging flowing well. And so we're happy on how that's operating. We've received very positive feedback for that interchange, and we're excited for the rest of the corridor as we continue to make progress and get more of the features really across the state open. We think that the everyday person in everyday business is going to be really proud of, yeah, there were some work zone impacts, but this is a good investment that Missouri made because it made I-70 operate better for the next 7 years.
1: Mr. Kopinski, I'm missing football already, but it is just around the corner. What can Mizzou football fans traveling across the state kind of expect with construction as they head to the football games this year?
0: Yes, our advice is, if anyone's going to the football games, please, you know, check social media. Please check your guys' media output. We will be doing additional outreach before each game for what the potential impacts will be. I know everybody, myself included, loves the night home games at Faurot Field, but how the schedule's queued up this year, we're really happy from the construction standpoint that it's going to allow us to continue to full throttle for a lot of the games. But we will continue before each game to put out where we expect to see any work zone delays or impacts. And even the away game over in Kansas this year, we're going to have additional, you know, care and thought going into that, knowing that many people from Columbia and even St. Louis are going to be driving all the way over into Kansas for our second game of the year. But we're excited for another home game. I will tell you this, outside of the I-70, we just took a big tour of the new North End Zone renovations from that team, and it is fantastic and eye-opening, having just been there 3 weeks ago, for how big of a difference that's going to be. So we're equally as excited and don't want to impact traffic as many people will be going to the football games, and we want to make sure that we're doing our part in making sure that everybody can get to the game safely, even with all the construction going on this summer and fall.
1: The entire project expected to be completed by December 31st, 2030, I believe, and we certainly appreciate your update here today.
0: Thank you for having me.
1: He is Mr. Eric Kopinski. He's MoDOT's Improve I-70 Project Director. I'm Matt Pilger, and this is Show Me Today.
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16: I don't know about you, but my social media feeds are flooded with lotions and potions and gadgets, all promising to unlock different components of longevity. But if you log off, take a step back from all the hype, you'll find that the actual keys to a longer, healthier life are hiding in plain sight. There are four of them. Number one, nutrition. The Mediterranean diet really is the gold standard. Number two, exercise. You should be getting 150 minutes of moderate intensity exercise or 75 minutes of vigorous intensity exercise every week, plus strength training and stretching. Number three, sleep. Sleep is when your body and your brain repair themselves. You should be getting 7 to 9 hours a night. And finally, number four, often gets forgotten, socialization. It's not a bonus, it's a necessity for a healthy life, finding a sense of community, purpose, and belonging. I'm Dr. Sanjay Gupta, helping you live a better life.
17: This is Show Me Today, the voice of Missouri. There will be readings of the Declaration of Independence in celebration of the nation's 250th birthday. The State Historical Society of Missouri will be participating, hosting events on July 8th. The director, Joel Rhodes, tells Ashley Bird what's happening that day.
18: Can you name some of the things coming up that folks might want to participate in?
19: Thursday, July 2nd, we kind of shift gears a little bit, and it's not a public lecture, but we have a concert by the vocal ensemble group Prometheus from here in Columbia, and that's from 6 to 8 here at the Center for Missouri Studies, and this event will combine not only the musical stylings of Prometheus, but also will feature storytelling by Larry Brown, also from here in Columbia.
18: Now, the Historical Society, the State Historical Society of Missouri, it covers the whole state, so I don't want people to think this is just a Columbia-based focus.
19: No. We have the mothership here in Columbia, but we also have regional offices, research centers in St. Louis on the campus of UMKC, St. Louis at UMSL, also at Missouri State in Springfield, Missouri S&T in Rolla, and Southeast Missouri State University in Cape Girardeau.
18: And are those campuses doing some things too? You're going to take part in a national reading of the Declaration of Independence. Tell me how that all works together state by or with states and the nation. What's going on at the same time?
19: So that day, July 8th, is important. That commemorates the 250th anniversary of the first public reading of the Declaration in Philadelphia. And it was read by Colonel John Nixon, who is an ancestor of former Governor Jay Nixon here. So a little bit of a Missouri connection there as well. But nationwide, beginning at 5 p.m. Central Time, there will be entities, state historical societies, local organizations that will read the Declaration of Independence out loud. And if you've never heard the Declaration read in this way, it should be really, really exciting. Here at the Center for Missouri Studies in Columbia, we've got a lineup of folks to take turns reading the Declaration. And I got to say, I've been a historian my entire life, but I did not know how long it took to read the Declaration out loud until we started organizing this. It takes about a half an hour, apparently. So, yeah, that will. We have a whole evening's worth of programming, a festival, but the centerpiece of that on July the 8th will be the reading of the Declaration beginning at 5 p.m.
18: How did you select people who read? And obviously you want people who are great readers, but how did you select those readers?
19: You know, only a couple of them got the gig because they were great readers. I wanted a cross-section of folks here, but I wanted people that, you know, represented different experiences, different age groups and so forth, and also throw some people in there that were easily recognizable, I think. I'm really proud of the lineup we have. We have, for instance, Linda Godwin, who is a former NASA astronaut, taught physics here at the University of Missouri for many years. We have Colonel John Clark, who spent 6 years in captivity as a POW during the Vietnam War. Mayor Barbara Buffalo is going to be one of our readers. Marvis Herring from KOMU's morning show. We have some representation from the Daughters of the American Revolution. We have from the Sons of the American Revolution. We have Nick Lopez, who is a veteran. We have a high school student who participated in our National History Day contest. So we've got, again, got a lot of different voices.
18: Here at Show Me Today, we call ourselves the Voice of Missouri. Obviously, the importance of the spoken word on radio and as we talk to people across Missouri. And here we are talking to Joel Rhodes, who is the State Historical Society of Missouri's director and leader. And tell me, why do you think it's important for people today to hear the Declaration of Independence read aloud?
19: Well, this was traditionally one of the ways people celebrated the 4th of July. There have always been fireworks, even during the Revolution. They set off cannons and shot fireworks and so forth. But with all the parades and the speeches and the various festivities and cookouts, historically, people would read the Declaration. And oddly enough, John Adams, primarily, who was one of the authors of the Declaration, he always believed July 2nd should be when we celebrate. July 2nd is when the Congress voted for independence. The Declaration is just the rationale behind it, and that was adopted a couple of days later on July the 4th. But John Adams was notorious for declining requests to read the Declaration on July 4th, because he said the appropriate day was July 2nd. But I think a lot of people don't remember exactly, besides the preamble, what's in the Declaration. The preamble is very inspirational. And then after that, you have a list of grievances, 27 of them, against the crown, against King George III. And then at the end is the actual formal declaration, which again is very aspirational as well.
18: Isn't this sort of the rallying cry, like you said, of America? What should participants take away once they've listened to this?
19: The fighting and the revolution had been going for almost a year by the time the colonists got together to make the formal declaration of independence. But again, it set the tone for the remainder of the revolution. And it took about a month to write the declaration, so it wasn't something that they whipped together very, very quickly. It took several more years for the revolution to finally play out. The revolution didn't end until 1783, and then the work of the Constitution began. So these are truly the foundational parts of our democracy. And we spend a lot of time focusing on the founding fathers, if you will, and that's important. But we need to remember the folks who were present at the creation, whose names are lost to history, for whom, when they heard this declaration, then they chose sides. The American Revolution was not only a revolution in the classic sense, but was a civil war in many ways as well, between those that remain loyal to the crown and those colonists who cast their lot with the revolutionaries.
18: Those were fighting words then, the line in the
19: definitely.
18: Sand. The line in the sand. Well, you're a historian, and you lead one of the biggest historical efforts here in Missouri. I want to ask you a question. If the founding fathers, if you had one question to ask them about writing this declaration, what would be the question you'd ask?
19: Well, of course, you know, the biggest question that is posed is that line of all men are created equal. How much they literally believe that has been a tantalizing and thorny historical question. But what I would ask them is, instead, did you believe in equality of opportunity? Is that exactly the meaning behind that? That all of us as Americans have an equality of opportunity. And as long as we, as a country, keep that promise of equality of opportunity, to me, that remains still the most important part of the Declaration. You said fighting words, those certainly are true, but that's a bold statement in 1776, and rightly so.
18: Learn more about Missouri's role in America's 250th. Where do they go? Everything's free, I understand, right? So where do they go, and when should they?
19: Well, I was going to say, I've always said that being historians, not that difficult. You just need to know enough to speak intelligently about virtually everything, but far more importantly, know where to look up the details. We are the place, the State Historical Society of Missouri, where you look up the details. And Missouri sits at the confluence of all of these various historical events, up to and including the Revolution and the battles that were fought and the people that kept Missouri foremost in their mind at the founding of the Republic. So the State Historical Society of Missouri has many, many resources. And, you know, for instance, for these festivities we've got this week, we brought out two or three documents that we have in our collection that generally folks don't see. And these documents were signed by John Hancock, by James Madison, by Thomas Jefferson, while he was still Secretary of State for George Washington. These are just various documents that we have, but we've got them on display this week. So I think people will get a kick out of that. You may not recognize the document itself, but you'll certainly recognize John Hancock's signature. It looks remarkably similar to the one he affixed to the Declaration.
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17: This is Show Me Today, the voice of Missouri. Boy, a big ramp up for America's 250th. Celebrations all across Missouri. And of course, fireworks stores are seeing a huge bump. The fireworks superstore in Hannibal is seeing a 20% increase in 4th of July sales. Cameron Connor is with Ty Kaufman. He's the store operator for the largest fireworks retailer in Missouri.
0: Ty, since this is a family-owned store, it doesn't have to be an illustrious history or anything like that, but how about just some fun facts about how the store got started, its location, that kind of stuff?
1: So the store is 20 years old. We're having our 20th anniversary the same year as the 250th of our independence as a nation. And so the store was built next to where my uncle, Tom Marks, had a large fireworks tent years ago when I was a kid. And it was called Big Tent Fireworks because it was the biggest, you know, biggest one around. And he has a history of that, trying to do things bigger and better, you know. So he decided to do this building, a store, like a year-round fireworks store. And we're in Hannibal, Missouri. And that was 20 years ago that it opened, and the original facility was, at that time, you know, one of the largest, if not the largest, but it's been added on to many times now to make sure that we're the actual true largest fireworks store in the world. So we're 126,000 square feet of climate controlled, you know, AC's pumping with the 90 degree weather outside today, keeping customers cool.
5: And man, you are not joking. This store is so large, you have transformers guarding your inventory, dude. I mean, it's cool to see.
1: Oh yeah, it's a spectacle. It's kind of a destination for people, even if you're not, you know, a big fireworks kind of person. It's still fun to stop. We get a lot of traffic, families driving by, and just go, hey, what's that? You know, what are these giant transformers doing? Come out, take pictures, and then, you know, typically they'll come through the store, and we've got a number of statues inside the store too, just kind of hidden around. It's fun for people to come in and try to find them all and take pictures with the kids and everything.
5: So congratulations to your 20th anniversary. And to your point, what a great coincidence that it's happening during America 250. Since you guys are the largest fireworks store in the world, I'm sure you guys get a ton of inventory around this time, or a ton of traffic this time of year anyways, but for 250, yeah, you know, especially as it's ramped up, have you guys seen an uptick in business? What's that been like?
1: We have, yeah. It's exciting because it's always bustling around here the few weeks before the 4th, and it just keeps, you know, just kind of ramps up. You just kind of feel it every day, just a little more. But it happened a little earlier this year just because the 250th, everybody's wanting to get out and kind of get patriotic and celebrate. And so we felt that in terms of, you know, just you feel it just by looking around how many people are in the store. But then if you look at the sales, it seems to be, about 20% increase over normal. So it's quite a jump this year in terms of just traffic. A lot of people coming out.
5: I know this might be from like an individual person by person basis, maybe family by family that's always had, you know, firework favorites. But is there anything new in your inventory that's getting a lot of excitement this year, or maybe some classics that are just flying off the shelves?
1: Actually, yeah, it's good question. I mean, it's perfectly split both ways. The classics people always come back for. It's kind of fascinating. I mean, there's just certain staples that people have to buy every year, and I think, you know, it'd be a problem if they went away. You know, like, we have to keep those. We have to have those staples. And but then there's new innovations in fireworks too. So you know, we spend a lot of time, the guys here, you know, researching, and then all the companies send us all their new product books. And of course, in today's day and age, there's a real easy YouTube link, basically, that you can just watch all of them. And a lot of research going into just watching fireworks and see if we like it, see if it's a new effect or something different. So we've gotten, I mean, it's got to be close to 100 items that are new this year. And then a number of them are branded with the 250th. So, and generally speaking, those items tend to have a lot of red, white, and blue in them. So that's been popular, red, white, and blue. And anything new, anything that says 250th on it, because some of it, too, after you fire it, you can almost save part of the package or something and hang it on the garage wall. Or some people even buy two of something and they keep one. And it's almost like a collector's item, you know, to put on the shelf.
5: No, of course. Yeah, yeah. And for, how about this, for people that are maybe trying to branch out from their classics, what are maybe like a handful of things that you've seen that look really cool to kind of do with your family this year?
1: Oh, a lot of the 250th stuff, just because the sure. packaging is really cool. It's exciting. And, you know, like I said, the red, white, and blue kind of patriotic colors for the USA. And so all that stuff, too. If it's packaged 250th, it's because it's a new product for this year. So a lot of those have a little different color or a little more color or a little different break up in the sky that, you know, you just don't see all the time, different effects. And but there's a ton of new fountains that are fun, and because not everybody can shoot big stuff up in the sky, so the fountains are very popular with some of the new ones we have. And again, some Old Faithfuls too that you got to have, that people buy every year because they're so good.
5: For you, since you've been fireworks around your whole life, of course, what's a staple that you can never stray away from that you always go back to?
1: Well, so I'm looking in the office here at the wall, you know, different pictures and things around from over the years. And there's a lot of Black Cat signage. And there's an ad here from about 35 years ago that, you know, the only label on it, the only brand is Black Cat. So that's sort of the originator, you know, that's the OG. So we, you know, we have to go back to that always. And it's just kind of fun. Some of the artwork is kind of old school. I just like that. And it kind of reminds people of when they were kids, maybe. And so that's anything from Black Cat, basically. You know, the original firecrackers and just any other aerial stuff or fountains. It's always fun. The old logo's on there, and people love it.
5: And then, Ty, as a wrap-up question for you, for people listening around the state of Missouri right now and, you know, they're looking to get the biggest and best deals they possibly can. Of course, you all are the store for it. You know, what's your recommendation for people that are traveling that maybe aren't in that Northeast Missouri area that want to get the full, I guess, I don't know, the full experience of the fireworks superstore? What information do you have for them?
1: Well, we're at 55969 Trabue Lane in Hannibal, Missouri. And just throw it into Google or just search Fireworks Superstore Hannibal, and you'll find us. And it's hard to miss once you're driving by. And we've got a number of salespeople that have been here for years and are passionate about everything fireworks. From little stuff, you know, if people just come in with a real simple budget, you know, we can find some fun ones for them. Or people that want to blow out the budget, we'll take them around. We'll spend an hour and a half or two with them, showing them around and picking everything from little snaps to grand finales that are big and beautiful. And we'll show them all the videos too. That's always helpful. We can show them, and, you know, cause people come in and go, I don't know where to start. And so we just say, hey, come talk to Nick, the manager, or Dave, the sales guy, and Caden, the sales guy. And they'll take them around and show them, you know, every version of our products, and kind of get the feel for the store and the layout. And if they want us to continue helping them, we'll keep walking around with them, or we'll kind of get them started and let them go and just kind of roam around.
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29: From ABC News, I'm Chuck Sievertson. A federal appeals court rules that the Trump administration can get an immediate replacement of the slavery exhibit in Philadelphia.
30: The panel of the Third Circuit, which is based in Philadelphia, says the new panels that would go up are full of historical context and acknowledge the evil of slavery. That panel, allowing the Park Service to move forward with its plans, includes appointees of George W. Bush, Barack Obama, and Donald Trump. The city of Philadelphia has today filed another appeal urging the court to reconsider its decision.
29: ABC's Stephen Portnoy. Police in Dearborn, Michigan say two people are dead, another one hurt, in a shooting at a shopping mall, Fairlane Town Center.
31: It appears this was not a random act of violence. It was between two parties that knew each other here at the mall, and a fight began that escalated in gunfire. It appears that both parties had firearms.
29: Dearborn Police Chief Issa Shahin. A man's charged in the Lincoln Memorial reflecting pool mess. U.S. Attorney Jeanine Pirro was asked by a reporter.
31: It appears this was not a...
9: Did he have any tools or was it just his bare hands?
10: Right now, we believe it's his bare hands, both hands.
9: So does that indicate in your belief that it was probably damaged before, or do you believe that he...
10: Oh, he damaged it.
9: Further, but do you believe it had already been damaged before?
10: He damaged the pool.
29: Attorneys for David Hearn says that he's innocent and a scapegoat for the administration's failures. Defining patriotism as something more than just loving your country and not pretending that America is not without flaws, New York City Mayor Zoran Mondani, marking America's 250th birthday, Mondani talking about the term American exceptionalism.
11: America is exceptional because here, nothing is fixed into place. The frontier may be closed, we may have walked on the moon, but the work of fulfilling the values first enshrined in the Declaration of Independence, that work endures. And it belongs to us all.
29: He says that those try to divide Americans are using the oldest trick in politics. 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
29: Despite severe fuel shortages across Russia, President Vladimir Putin appears unbothered by Ukraine's increasing attacks on his country's oil refineries. He says the shortages are not critical and dismisses ceasefire proposals, saying the war will continue until his goals are met. Conservative politician Keiko Fujimori, declared winner of the presidential runoff in Peru, dominated by people's concerns over surging crime, especially extortion by violent organized crime gangs. And Fujimori pledged to combat crime with an iron fist. In Venezuela, crews from around the world are racing against the clock to find survivors of last week's back-to-back earthquakes. International Red Cross Emergency Response Director Rafael Velasquez Garcia.
14: I was visiting a site and a golf course that has become a temporary displacement center. And what we're saying is that many people refuse to leave because they're afraid of looting and they're afraid of leaving their belongings behind.
29: Officials in Venezuela say about 40,000 people are missing. Pope Leo has been awarded the National Constitution Center's Liberty Medal, accepting the award virtually from the Vatican and mentioning America's 250th.
15: This historic anniversary presents us with the opportunity to reflect once again on the nation's founding principles in the hope that America will remain ever true to the dream that has earned it the title of Land of the Free and Home of the Brave.
29: Chuck Sievertson, ABC News.
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1: City Manager DeCarlin Seawood on the program. DeCarlin, good morning.
2: Good morning, David. How are you, sir?
1: I'm doing well, and it's good to hear from you. Let me ask you this right off the bat. In the role as city manager, how many contacts reach out to you when somebody spots a bear here in the city limits?
2: You know what? No one has reached out to me, but I did see it on Facebook and saw it on the news.
1: Plans for the Juneteenth celebrations, DeCarlin. It's a big week when it comes to that. A lot of local churches. There's some other events as well. There's the parade on Saturday. Do you have any plans to check any of that out?
2: Oh, absolutely. Absolutely. I know I'll be at the parade. I think there's an event on Friday, Juneteenth, that there's a community luncheon.
1: Yes.
2: So I'll probably be there. And so, yeah, there's quiet. I mean, we're busy, so there's a whole lot going on. Definitely will be at some of these events.
1: Okay. Last month, we had something that came up, so we weren't able to visit, but it was the week of your State of the City address. So kind of want to go back and highlight that to begin with here, and then we'll get into a few other topics as well. For our listeners who maybe have kind of seen the media overviews that came out in the aftermath of the address, what do you want to make sure that they're aware of? What do you want to highlight about your budget for the upcoming year here?
2: Well, I think, you know, if we talk about the State of the City address, it's that we are a city that we're busy. There's a lot of activity. There's a lot of things occurring. We're a growing community, and we've grown a lot over the last few years. And, you know, it's keeping up with the growth, you know, making sure that we have the infrastructure in place, that we have the public safety personnel to provide those assets to make sure that we're a safe community. You know, you look at Columbia, we have wonderful parks and trails. And so all of that is how we provide that service to our residents. The one thing that I kind of highlighted in the address is that we've really tried to change the way we communicate, change the way we engage our residents. As opposed to just speaking at residents, actually speaking to and hearing from them to kind of help us make the decisions that need to be made.
1: And to that end, what have we done along those lines?
2: Well, so we created an actually engagement team. So we have an engagement coordinator that helps us, you know, figure out better ways to actually engage. You know, we've always done interested parties meetings. We've always done those things where we've kind of said, here's what we're doing. But in that scheme of saying, here's what we're doing, we're not asking residents, what do you want to see us do? And that's a different perspective. So it's really trying to really make sure that residents are engaged in our process so they can tell us how they want to see us govern. They can tell us what projects they want to see done. And that will hopefully inform us in a way that makes sure that we're doing things correctly. Now, we started the community summit, and that was really an opportunity for residents to come in and actually engage in staff and actually talk about our strategic plan and talk about operations and, you know, hear from residents on what's working, what can be changed, and what are some of the things they'd like to see us try to address. And so it's really trying to make sure that we have a process in place that really will make sure that people understand that they do have a stake in how we get things done.
1: One of the side effects of being in a growing community and city is the need to stay up on top of and update and upgrade utilities. Where are we at when it comes to the upgrade at the McBain Water Treatment Plant? Are we still on the timeline of that being finalized by the end of this summer?
2: We are. And if you go out there and you see the improvements that are being made, it's actually exciting. Now, that's phase one. And so there's a potential for two more phases, and those will be part of more engagement with our citizens to see, do they want to see go down that path? But to be able to restore the plant to its capability to actually be able to treat the millions of gallons of water that our residents need, you know, that first step is on target, and so hopefully we'll get that done soon.
1: Do we have a hard date for that? I know it's supposed to be in August.
2: I don't have a hard date in front of me. It should be completed in August, but as far as talking to the utilities director, we are on time.
1: Okay. All right. I know another side effect, we've talked about this before on multiple occasions, but when the city continues to grow, so does the demand for housing at multiple income levels. So did you address that in your speech? And how are we doing when it comes to that issue?
2: Well, and so I think that's that magic target of how do you get there? Housing is being built in our community. And you're seeing it occur very rapidly. And so there's new developments that are happening all the time. We have new apartments that are actually coming, that's going to planning and zoning that will eventually come to the city council just because we're growing quickly. I think the question becomes, how do we work in that space of making sure that we have housing on all income levels? So how do we address workforce housing? How do we address affordable housing? What does that look like, and what are those plans? And so we've been talking about that for a while. We actually did a housing study with the county to look at exactly how can we address affordable housing in our community. And so it's really coming up with those metrics of how do you incentivize those type of developments.
1: Let's talk about tourism for the city, because I feel like that was one of the main themes of the speech. So when it comes to tourism here locally, how have things been going here lately?
2: It's been going really well. You know, our Conventions and Visitors Bureau works really hard to make sure they market Columbia to people on the outside to get them to come visit us. If you're here during the summer, you definitely see a vibrant buzz downtown. You see a lot of people kind of moving throughout the community. If you're here on game day, especially football season, the city's busy. And so I think that's the one aspect that people really don't realize, that tourism generates so much money for our local economy. It employs so many people in our community that it is one of those things that is fundamental to how we operate and how do we actually fund the programs for our city.
1: Along the lines of public safety, what did you highlight in the speech?
2: Just we talked about, you know, the growth, but also we talked about celebration. So our police department this year marks 200 years of service.
1: That's right.
2: Our fire department, it's 125 years of service. And to think, you know, that, you know, what our nation just celebrated 250 years, and our police department has 200 years. No, that's impressive.
1: Staying on the subject of public safety, since I think we last spoke, it was officially determined that the proposed public safety tax will be appearing on the August ballot. And after that announcement, we learned that the countywide tax for a new jail is going to be on the November ballot. So they won't be sharing space on the same ballot. Make the pitch to Carlin. How important do you think it is as a city manager that this public safety sales tax gets across the finish line?
2: Oh, sure. So when we go back to our community summit, we go back to our community survey, when we go to our residents and we talk about what is the number one priority for our residents, it's public safety. When we look at our budget, you know, so people tell you, you know, how you spend your money tells you what your priorities are. Public safety makes up almost 50% of our general fund budget. And the city has grown. We've increased lane miles. We've grown in size and in population. Our staff has not kept pace with that growth. And so as you're looking at, you know, conversations with residents, and what they'll say is, you know, the place I'm concerned about is in my neighborhood. I don't see a police officer. When we talk about fire service, right now we have three-person truck as opposed to a four-person truck. Well, when you look at safety, if officers are going into a fire, you want two people in, two people out.
1: Right.
2: And so if you only have three people on a truck, you cannot go in until you have a second truck come. And so it's all about trying to make sure that we can provide that quality of service that our residents deserve.
1: let's segue to what seems to be a growing issue and one certainly impacting Missouri right now. You and I have spoke about it the last time we visited because there have been a couple of things put into place by the city council to deal with the issue here locally. Right now, as you and I are visiting DeCarlin, there are people in Jefferson City discussing what to do when it comes to data centers there. In Montgomery County, you've got two that are being built on both sides of I-70, and you've got residents of that county up in arms over those developments. So there have been an administrative delay that has been placed here for the city of Columbia on the processing of data center facilities here. What do you like about having that pause in place, especially when you see some of the discussions that are happening around our neck of the woods?
2: Yeah, so what that pause allows us to do is to make sure that we have the right legislation in place so that if there is an opportunity for a data center to come into our community, we have the rules on how it could operate, what's its effect on the environment, what's its effect on the community, what's its effect will be.

0: recycling, tons of glass. And I think it was a great event for our residents to actually be able to kind of make sure those people who still want to recycle have an opportunity to do so.
1: City Manager, I always appreciate your time each month, and enjoy yourself at these Juneteenth celebrations coming up here in the days to come, and looking forward to visiting with you again in July.
0: Absolutely. Thank you, sir.
1: You take care, DeCarlin. It's our City Manager, everybody, DeCarlin Seawood, joining me here on this Wednesday, June 17th, and helping me wind down the program. 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KFRU.
2: 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Because the players kept dribbling on it.
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18: 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Try to figure out why it's happening and how you can correct it. 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Dana suggests that starting with primary movement patterns such as squatting, hinging, pushing, pulling, rotating, and core can help make compensation

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4: And every time, or just about every time, that we go into a big holiday weekend, it's always fun to get our friend Nick Trebaria on the program. Nick, of course, AAA spokesperson, media affairs specialist for AAA of Missouri. And Nick, good to talk to you again. Been a little while. How are you?
5: Hey, Simon, doing well. It has been a minute, and it's always great to be on.
4: It's good to have you on, for sure. And let's start with gas prices before we go anywhere else, Nick, because I know that that's the question that you've been getting most frequently now, probably for what, the last 2 or 3 months. But actually, it seems as we go into this 4th of July holiday, with a lot of people probably already either on the road or they already took to the road yesterday, prices are down a bit from where they could have been just a few weeks ago.
5: Yeah, they are. And we know gas prices have been top of mind for drivers really all summer because we've seen those elevated prices. It's good news, though, as we head into 4th of July weekend. Gas prices have been trending down around the state and really around the country over the last month. The drivers are paying about 50 to 60 cents less compared to this time last month. Certainly, they're still paying more than we've been used to over the last several years. This will be some of the highest gas prices we've seen for 4th of July weekend since 2022, when we saw gas prices hit record highs all around the country. But, you know, compared to Memorial Day and compared to where they could have been, they're trending in the right direction as drivers head out this weekend.
4: So I know, I think last week we were around a statewide average here in Missouri for around 368. Is that about where it's hovering at the moment?
5: Just today we're at about 347. So wow, it's come down even in the last week.
4: Yeah.
5: You know, so that's certainly good news. And that's really consistent, you know, around the state, no matter where you're at.
4: All right. I know that you were estimating that the week about 72.2 million Americans expected to travel. Is that still the number that AAA is going with here as we're actually, well, for a lot of people, already into that 4th of July holiday?
5: Yeah, that's our forecast for this year. Just over 72 million Americans traveling more than 50 miles away from home for the Independence Day holiday period, which we track as June 27th to July 5th. So it's a pretty lengthy travel period. You know, and partially one because the 4th falls on a Saturday this year. Folks, we know when the holidays on a weekend may extend their trips to that week prior. But also just being in the middle of summer, school's out, people often extend their Independence Day travel plans regardless. Now, that number's expected to set a record this year, up about 0.5% from last year, which was the previous record, and up about 10% from 2019. So I know we've talked in the program before, especially during these major holidays, we've seen some substantial growth year over year since coming out of the pandemic. While we're still expecting a record this year, we may start to see travel numbers start to plateau a little bit because we've seen, you know, so many years of consistent growth.
4: Yeah, you'd expect at some point, right? Because you're right. Ever since the pandemic, it's been growth, growth, growth. You'd have to think at some point it's gonna flatten out a little bit, right? Maybe probably next year, I'm guessing. I don't know.
5: It could be. The growth, we've still been seeing growth this year, but it's been slowing down a bit.
4: Yeah.
5: You know, which isn't necessarily a bad thing, but, you know, I think it still shows. I mean, you know, people are still prioritizing travel, the leisure trips that they want to take, and especially around 4th of July. 4th of July is a very tradition-heavy travel holiday where folks have their destinations they like to go to. There's certain, you know, maybe fireworks displays that they're going to go see and spend time with family and friends. So travel's still very much top of mind this year, but maybe slowing down a bit as we get through summer.
4: Yeah, absolutely. Now, the other thing I know that AAA is very much on top of, Nick, and I was just mentioning the fact that our extreme heat warning has been expanded here, and I'm sure that's the case in your neck of the woods, because you're not that far away from us, actually, is making sure your vehicle's in decent shape in this kind of weather, right? I mean, you do not want to end up on the side of a road. Well, you never really want to end up on the side of a road, but in this kind of weather, that just can compound the problem.
5: Yeah, absolutely. And, you know, we're forecasting in Missouri alone to come to the assistance of about 9,000 motorists over that Independence Day holiday period.
4: Yeah.
5: Many folks will be experiencing, you know, it's usually one of three issues when we have these extreme temperatures. It's battery issues. The heat can wreak havoc on your vehicle's battery, similar to how the extreme cold can, you know, where it'll cause it to, you know, die prematurely, essentially. And then also tires, you know, the roads get extremely hot, and especially with the friction that's created when you're driving on the interstate, if you have any weak spots in your tire, that could create a blowout. And then also engine overheating, of course, is a big problem. So it's so important, just a reminder to get that preventative maintenance done, making sure those three components are in good working order. You maybe have a little bit of time this morning. You can even get it in for just a quick checkup, but you know, by and large, you know, we want to make sure people know that you got to take a little extra care of your vehicle during these extreme temperatures.
4: Yeah, don't ignore those warning lights, right, Nick? Especially if you've got like a temperature light coming on, just a warning light. Don't ignore it, because that is really asking for trouble.
5: Yeah, it is. And there's nothing worse than when you have the car all packed up and, you know, the family in there and you're heading out of town and then something happens and your trip's derailed because of maybe something that was preventable. So take a little bit of extra time before you head out. Make sure you're going to be able to get to where you're going now without any incident.
4: Yeah, all good advice, that's for sure. And as far as the roads go, I mean, here we've got the Improve I-70 project, Nick. It's I was surprised. I mean, that's taken in a large part of 40, isn't it, in your aforementioned neck of the woods as well. For example, certainly when you're returning on 40 to get back on 70 there, you still can encounter long lines at busy times because of the work they're doing on the intersection. How have people been doing? My personal anecdotal experience, Nick, through the work zones headed to St. Louis lately has been that people seem to have slowed down a little bit. Early on, I thought it was terrible. People were flying by me still at 70 to 75 miles an hour in the 55 zones. Lately, I would just say my experience has been people are still speeding, but not going as fast. So we've just got to keep progressing towards the 55. What's been AAA's response to that? I mean, what have you observed?
5: Well, and I would agree, just in my own personal travels over the last several weeks, I would agree with what you're saying. I, you know, I think early on when the project started, people maybe weren't heeding the speed changes like they should. But I think also now, especially when you talk about I-70, it's such an expansive project that, you know, you're really sort of conditioned because you're in it for so long in that work zone.
4: Yeah.
5: But absolutely. I mean, you know, and especially when you're going to have extra cars on the road, even though work might be suspended over the holiday, you're still going to have that extra traffic in that work zone. And that's reason enough to make sure you're slowing down. And, you know, we know there's lane shifts and new lane barriers in place. And that could be unfamiliar to some drivers. So that's why those speed limits are in place, to make sure everybody has time to react to those changes that the work zone creates. and really it's just, you know, making sure you're following that speed limit. So I know Highway Patrol will be out as well in those work zones enforcing that this weekend. Hopefully you shouldn't need that reminder of law enforcement to make sure you're following the speed limits through those work zones, which can be dangerous.
4: Yeah, I know. We've got them here, of course, in Columbia with a couple of overpasses now that are out being rebuilt. And I know sort of Warrington, Wentzville through there. That's some really tricky areas now where they've got the dreaded chutes back in place. So people need to be careful navigating through that. Even though there is no work going on, as you mentioned, you still have to be careful because the chutes are still in place and the speed restrictions still in place.
5: Yeah, and I think you can anticipate really probably no matter where you're heading out to this weekend, you're probably going to run into road construction somewhere. So yeah. Just make sure you're building that into your travel times. Give yourself, you know, an extra half hour, 45 minutes just to account for those slower speeds through those work zones so you're not trying to make it up and driving too fast through those.
4: Nick, have we noticed anything with regard to World Cup travelers? Of course, Kansas City doing, you know, they had some hitches with the first game getting people in there, but it's got a lot better for the other games. They've got another game there tonight. Have we noticed any kind of uptick? Have you had many more requests from people who are coming from other countries about navigating our highways and byways? Has there been any kind of, have you noticed anything on that score?
5: Not that I've been aware of. And, I think a lot of the increased traffic, if you will, has been localized to those host cities. So Kansas City, I think there were some projections early on in the World Cup planning, folks might be traveling in from as far as St. Louis, just for games, because of hotel availability. I don't know how much that, materialized, but, certainly, you know, around the Kansas City area, we know there's been increased traffic, and especially around the routes between downtown and the stadium. So, yeah. You know, extra things to keep an eye on, as you maybe head out, depending when you might be traveling back through that area.
4: When do you expect the busiest day is going to be for people returning from this? Is it going to be spread out a little bit again, just because, as you mentioned earlier, this is a fairly long weekend as far as AAA are concerned with the counting period? When do you expect the return travel day to be?
5: Well, just talking about increased traffic in general with 3 days left in the travel period, really today will probably be, one of the heavier travel days in the evening time specifically, afternoon to about 7. Maybe not surprisingly, tomorrow on the 4th, the morning hours are expected to be busy as well as folks head out to their, barbecues and 4th of July festivities, folks that might be just traveling for the day. Really on Sunday is going to be the heavy one, and it'll be somewhat similar to today with some of the heaviest traffic between noon and 6. So, aside from tomorrow, which is kind of the outlier, the actual 4th, the earlier you can leave in the morning, the better. If you can avoid some of that early afternoon to evening time frame travel, that'll help you maybe save some time on the roads and avoid some of the heaviest traffic.
4: All good advice as usual. Nick, listen, if people want more information, how can they find out more about what AAA can do for them?
5: Yeah, absolutely. AAA.com. You can find travel information there, interesting things to see along your road trip. And you can actually find a link to our trip ticks page, which are all online now. So I know a lot of folks still enjoy looking at those back in the day, but you can actually get those right on your phone or right online.
4: Nick, always good to talk to you. I appreciate it. Go USA and go England.
5: That's right. I'll cheers to that. Thanks, Simon.
4: All right.
5: Have a good one.
4: Yeah, you too. Good to talk to you. Nick Chabaria, Media Affairs Specialist for AAA in Missouri.
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22: A better life with Dr. Sanjay Gupta.
23: When you need your body to perform, but some of your muscles are having trouble, other muscles can sometimes help compensate. This is a great thing short term, but long term it can lead to serious and even chronic aches and pains. So if you've got nagging stiffness or irritation somewhere, don't push through it. Try to figure out why it's happening and how you can correct it. Strength and conditioning specialist Dana Santa says, performing exercises at a deliberate tempo makes it easier to notice when the wrong muscles are taking over, and also gives the intended muscles a chance to engage before that compensation kicks in. Dana suggests that starting with primary movement patterns such as squatting, hinging, pushing, pulling, rotating, and core can help make compensation easiest to identify and to address. I'm Dr. Sanjay Gupta, helping you live a better life.
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4: That was Violet and the Undercurrents bringing us back into the program. And the reason we're playing music by them, well, that's all going to become clear right now, actually. Moira Thies is back with us. Moira is a recreation specialist with Columbia Parks and Rec over special events. And Moira, good to see you. This is the most special of the special events, or one of them. It's the biggest one, isn't it?
0: Yes, but I'd be pretty biased to say that this is my favorite and things like that. But yes.
4: This is a good one, obviously. It's Fire in the Sky, of course, and it's Saturday just down the road from us at Stevens Lake Park once again. And I know you told me this when you were on the other week, but we've had a run now at Stevens Lake Park. It just seems like the best place to me to do it.
0: Yeah.
4: Especially when it's this warm, right? Is the spray park going to be open, by the way?
0: Oh, my gosh, yes. Good. We'll have plenty of options, and many people actually end up coming a little bit early in the day and utilizing the spray grounds and the beach and things like that to cool off even before the event starts.
4: So the actual events officially start at 6:30, but as you said, if you want to come and cool off and just hang out the park earlier, you're welcome to do that, right?
0: Yeah, absolutely.
4: So food, live entertainment, we just talked about that. We'll get to Violet and the Undercurrents here in just a minute. But this year, what a list of food options there are. And you told me that you've kind of sorted them out, or you'll have them located in interesting areas given what they're serving. So fill us in on that a little bit.
0: Yeah. So when you get to the park, we'll have maps almost everywhere. You'll be able to find them pretty easily. However, if you're down just at that beach lot and you're like, I want some grub, I want some food, I want some drinks, whatever you would like, more towards the amphitheater and right where you come in is more like snack food items, smaller food items, things that you can really just grab and go. While if you walk up the hill a little bit past all of our inflatables and great kids area and things like that, you've got your more full food vendors for a larger meal.
4: Yeah, I like that. I like the way you've got it all set up. So near the amphitheater, Kona Ice Como, the Spot Smash Burgers, near the trailer stage, Fresh Lemonade Company, JW Kettle Corn, Small Batch Catering, near the Gordon Shelter, up the hill a little bit, Fresh Lemonade Company, Big Daddy Barbecue, Voodoo Snow, Ozark Mountain Biscuit, Fika Cup Coffee, Zydeco's Cajun Kitchen, Patty Wagon, Jamaican Jerk Hut, El Oso. That's a choice. So people are not going to go short there.
0: No, they are not.
4: So that is all covered. So I think a lot of people do like to head down and just grab dinner there and just enjoy the whole thing.
0: Yes.
4: Now, you mentioned the kids' activities. Fill us in on those a little bit, because I know that's a big part of it too, isn't it?
0: Yes, and we've really enhanced our area over there this year, which we're very excited about. We'll have a ton of kids' crafts, everything from little crowns and wands and things like that to a whole bunch of glow materials being given away, prizes, and of course we'll have our inflatables, we'll have face painting, a nice little photo booth that we've updated a lot this year, and of course the city's artist in residence will be there as well. Doing some activities as well. Audra will be there.
4: That's brilliant. So lots of stuff for the kids to do as well, as far as that goes. Now let's talk, before we get to the entertainment, which we'll do here in a second, let's talk about getting in, right? Because parking is at a premium over there. You can't park on park grounds, right, for this, but the city's got it covered. So what is the best option for people coming in to get to the park on Saturday?
0: Yeah, if you intend to spend a majority of your time in the park, I suggest getting there early and utilizing the great partnership we have with Boone Health and using their lots, but those lots do fill up fast.
4: They do, yep.
0: So we have a couple of other options for you. We do have a section of those parking lots blocked off for Uber and Lyft. So if you don't want to walk that far or leave your car there, you can be dropped off. As well as we have the city shuttles. So the city buses will be going to all the downtown garages, a free service from 5 to 11, bringing participants and attendees from the garages all the way to Stevens Lake Park.
4: Perfect. And of course, the garages themselves are free. So that is probably the best way to do it. And give yourself some time, right, Moira?
0: Yeah.
4: Don't push it if you don't have to.
0: No.
4: But you're right. The Boone Health lot, as you would expect, fills up pretty quickly. As I recall, right, Moira, this stretch of Old 63 ends up being closed from, what is it, Is it?
0: It's a little bit around Jack Estes. Jack Estes is the street that goes through the lots, and it's really blocked off on either side, you can't come through.
4: Right, so it's going to be blocked off there, which is good, obviously, for pedestrians. But yeah, get there early, and then I would encourage people too. And you just hinted at it. To use the shuttles as well. That's an easy way in and out, isn't it? And they run constantly.
0: Yes.
4: So, all right. So the official kickoff, though, of all the activities is 6:30 with the Missouri Symphony, right?
0: Yes.
4: So, hey, taking it up a notch.
0: Yeah, we are so excited.
4: Isn't that cool? That is really great.
0: Yes. They are doing an opening number, so from 6:30 to 7. So you definitely want to make sure to get there early to see that. They've got a brass piece band. That will be on our trailer stage right at the beginning of the park when you come through the beach lot. So they'll be there to welcome you with some great music.
4: So you've got a couple of stages on the go then, right? Because mm-hmm. there's what you just referred to, what's been called the trailer stage. And then, of course, there's the amphitheater. Mm-hmm. Did we have a trailer stage last year, or is this new?
0: This is new.
4: That's what I thought. I didn't recall that at all. So we've got two stages on the go. What are there going to be any other acts on the trailer stage, Moira?
0: Not on the trailer stage, but as soon as those ones, you can head over to the amphitheater.
4: Right around the corner.
0: And go see Simon.
4: Don't scare people away.
0: Wonderful musical acts.
4: So Authority Cheer, right? What's going on? Are they going to be doing like all the acrobatics that they do and stuff? It is pretty amazing what they do.
0: They've set out a guideline of the mats and things like that. And mm-hmm. so they'll be showing off a cheer routine and a couple of gymnastics routines as well.
4: Cool. All right. So that's going to be the amphitheater stage. And then we came back with music from this band just a second ago, and that's Violet and the Undercurrents, who are just great. Mm-hmm. And they're going to be playing. What time are they starting up?
0: They start off at 7:55.
4: Okay, brilliant. And they'll take it up, what, till close to 9? Is that what they're booked in for?
0: Yes, they are.
4: All right. And they are absolutely one of our jewels as far as bands go from this city. So I think that's going to be really entertaining, and make sure you catch that. The amphitheater stage, of course, is great because we're going to have a nice night, even though it's going to be warm, obviously. Mm-hmm. But at least it doesn't look like it's going to be raining. Has the park dried out, Moira? That's what a lot of people might be asking.
0: Yes, and as we get closer to it with the no rain chances, it'll get drier, and so we're not as much worried about those puddles or sinking into the grass or things like that.
4: Yeah, or the mud or anything like that, which can be bad if we've had a lot of rain. People are going to be asking too, and I know this is another question you get, Moira, what can we bring in to the park? Can we bring lawn chairs? Can we bring blankets? What about water bottles? What about getting water, because it's going to be a very hot night? Okay. What about that?
0: All of the items that you just said, of the blankets, lawn chairs, water bottles, things like that, we highly encourage you bring them. And for water bottles specifically, we'll have a couple of water bottle filling stations, as well as fountains, as well as we have a hydration sponsor this year from Supplement Superstore, who will be giving out water as well.
4: Nice.
0: So no matter what, we got you covered with water. And then things like to bring, we want those lawn chairs for your prime viewing of the fireworks or your picnics, things like that. We highly encourage bringing all of that. Things we discourage are things like sparklers, because we can't bring fireworks into there.
4: Yeah.
0: We discourage alcohol, discourage drug use, things like that.
4: Obviously, And there are going to be police and CERT teams there, right?
0: Yes. Too.
4: Yeah, don't bring fireworks in. You're there for the big fireworks, right? There's no need to bring your own fireworks to this.
0: Yeah.
4: So, I mean, that should go without saying, but nonetheless. So, are the fireworks still set up, Moira, hang on a minute, we're going to get directional here, at the east end of the park again? Is that where Moira's doing this, making me feel better. Here's how I do it, Moira. You go, I-70's going that way. Yeah, so it's east, I think.
0: Yes.
4: Yeah.
0: They are shot off on the east side of the park.
4: The two of us, I thought. And then I see Moira shutting her eyes and doing the compass move.
0: Yes.
4: I'm like, oh, you're as bad as I am at this. So, yeah, that's normally where they go from, though, right? And so it's that area is safely fenced off.
0: Oh, my gosh, yes.
4: Yeah. All right, so this is the biggest and best one yet. It all starts at 6:30. I think your advice is really good, that you probably want to try and roll up a little bit early, right, if you can. And you can get there as early as as you like, basically, because the park's going to be open all day. It is going to be a warm day. So there's the spray park, the swim beach, all of that stuff.
0: Yes.
4: Use the shuttle buses. The big part of the night, of course, is the fireworks themselves, which are scheduled to go when, Moira?
0: At 9:15.
4: All right. We've already talked about this, of course. You can actually tune in to 102.3 BXR on your FM dial. And for years, we've just done this. We play a BXR-style patriotic soundtrack that goes with the fireworks. And it's designed, right, by the fireworks company, I think, the musical tracks, correct?
0: Yes.
4: And so the key is you have to push the button at exactly the right moment. And as David's already mentioned this morning, David Gaines has the pressure position, Moira. He is in charge of pushing one of these little red on buttons at the right moment.
0: No pressure, but pressure.
4: No. He's done it before, and he pulled it off with aplomb. So no reason that it won't happen this year. So, and that's a fun part of it, I think. And I do see lots of people who tune in. I mean, we have the... Listen to me, shameless plugs. We've got the free BXR app. You can listen to it there. You can bring your streaming device. You can listen to it there. And it's a fun way just to get into the spirit of it as well. And it's a huge firework display.
0: Mm-hmm.
4: Any chance that it's an even longer one for 250, or are you keeping secrets now?
0: I'm keeping secrets. You'll have to come and watch and find out.
4: Because this is the 250, of course, so we'll see. And that is a good way to put it, Moira. Come and find out. All right, anything else we need to mention? I think we've covered it. If people want to find out more, how can they do that, Moira?
0: Well, you have two best options. One is going to como.gov/parks and recreation. There we have an event page where it gives you all the information you could possibly want about Fire in the Sky. Or for more up-to-date information, things like that, we have a Facebook event page, which you can respond, either interested, going, things like that, so that you're able to get those updates as well.
4: And I will tell you, it's been a good, really good crowd the last few years since it came back to Stevens Lake Park. But because it's in the park, I never feel like it's too crowded at all. I feel like it's crowded, but not sort of, oh my God, crowded. Do you know what I mean?
0: Yeah.
4: And so it's comfortable. That's what I'm trying to get at here. So for anybody who's like, ooh, I don't know about that, it's really good because it's in a space where you can spread out, find your own space, plenty of room. And of course, it's fireworks, so you're not going to really have your view blocked, are you? So it works out great. All right, Moira, I will see you on Saturday.
0: Yes, you will.
4: And everybody, get yourself down to Stevens Lake Park for Fire in the Sky for 250 years. It'll be a good one. And the official stuff starts at 6:30. But as Moira said, you can get there earlier if you want to. Good place to cool off, that is for sure, especially given this hot weather. It looks like it is going to be another hot one by the time we get to Saturday, Independence Day itself. We're coming back with a lot more right here after this on News Talk 98.9 FM and 1400 AM KFRU, the voice of Columbia.
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23: I'm feeling lucky to have my college-age kids home with me for a few weeks this summer. And one of the things I know we're going to be talking about, AI. I've started to use it more often at the hospital to get fresh takes on patient problems that I'm trying to solve. And for my girls, well, I know that they are navigating college now with these new powerful tools. Something, frankly, that you and I couldn't have even imagined when we were in school. But while it may be tempting to outsource your studying and your work to these large language models, I beg you not to. And that's because AI chatbots tend to reproduce what researchers call weird viewpoints. That's an acronym: Western, Educated, Industrialized, Rich, and Democratic. Look, AI isn't going away, and admittedly, it can be a really powerful tool, but you don't want it doing your thinking for you. I'm Dr. Sanjay Gupta, helping you live a better life.
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0: constitutional protections for freed black slaves throughout the nation, not citizens of other countries who hadn't even arrived on our shores, legally or illegally. The extent to which Roberts and the majority have to rewrite our history to reach their decision is an ugly business. Now we come back to this word jurisdiction, where Roberts makes the same argument as those who've always supported birthright citizenship make. That is, jurisdiction means physical jurisdiction. If a pregnant mother is in our country illegally and has her baby in our country, the baby is granted immediate citizenship, according to this argument, because it goes back to 1600s English common law, where if you're born in the land of the monarchy, then you are a servant, a citizen, an automatic citizen to the monarchy. Now think about this for a matter, as a matter of logic. Does it make sense to you? Does it make sense to you that a pregnant woman comes into our country and confer jurisdiction on her baby simply on her own? Does that make any sense? Do you think that's what the framers had in mind? Moreover, the country from where the parent comes continues to treat that baby as a citizen of their country. So that's not exactly allegiance to our country. And how can the baby have an allegiance to anything? Because the baby doesn't even know what's going on. And why are these exceptions for babies born of diplomats and so forth? Does the 14th Amendment, if it's interpreted as Robert insists, create exceptions of any kind? Now, we're going to continue. I happen to think the Roberts opinion is absurd. Very result-oriented, very activist. But he gets that fundamental issue wrong, as I posted, what, an hour or two ago. That is, excuse me, English common law is a guide, sure. But they didn't abide by it like it's the Bible, and they rejected aspects of it like this one. I'll be right back.
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